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I'm born there. Perhaps I'll die there. There's no place left to go. San Francisco.

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3: 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Recently, I spoke with Haverhill Fire Chief Christopher Sassati about the process of getting a new fire truck.
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5: Good evening. Now your Wave weather forecast for Haverhill and the Merrimack Valley. Skies will be clear tonight, low around 52. Winds will be light and variable. Lots of blue skies, a bit more humid throughout Monday, high around 84. Southeast winds, 10 to 15 miles per hour. Mostly clear, not as cool Monday night, low around 64. Showers, thunderstorms Tuesday, mostly cloudy, highs in the lower 80s. I'm WHAV meteorologist James Covington. Your next Wave weather in 30 minutes.
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3: Good evening. Now your wave weather forecast for Haverhill and the Merrimack Valley. Skies will be clear tonight, low around 52. Winds will be light and variable. Lots of blue skies, a bit more humid for Monday, high around 84. Southeast winds, 10 to 15 miles per hour. Mostly clear, not as cool Monday night, low around 64. Showers, thunderstorms Tuesday, mostly cloudy, highs in the lower 80s. I'm WHAV meteorologist James Coffington. Your next wave weather in 30 minutes.
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0: Good evening. Now your wave weather forecast for Haverhill and the Merrimack Valley. Skies will be clear tonight, low around 52. Winds will be light and variable. Lots of blue skies, a bit more humid for Monday, high around 84. Southeast winds, 10 to 15 miles per hour. Mostly clear, not as cool Monday night, low around 64. Showers, thunderstorms Tuesday, mostly cloudy, highs in the lower 80s. I'm WHAV meteorologist James Coffington. Your next wave weather in 30 minutes.
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3: Good evening. Now your wave weather forecast for Haverhill and the Merrimack Valley. Skies will be clear tonight, low around 52. Winds will be light and variable. Lots of blue skies, a bit more humid for Monday, high around 84. Southeast winds, 10 to 15 miles per hour. Mostly clear, not as cool Monday night, low around 64. Showers, thunderstorms Tuesday, mostly cloudy, highs in the lower 80s. I'm WHAV meteorologist James Coffington. Your next wave weather in 30 minutes.
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5: 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Otherworld Media presents Treasure Island, a telling for the new world. Chapter 8, The Treasure Hunt, starring Keith David as Long John Silver, with an original score by Taj Mahal, featuring Nui Pompila as Jim Hawkins, and Glenn Turman as the storyteller.
6: In all my years growing up in the bayou and hearing stories of pirates in the seas to the south, I had never dreamed that I would be held captive by them on a treasure hunt. But there I was, rope around my waist, being pulled about by Long John Silver. At the outset, miry ground and matted marsh vegetation greatly delayed our progress. But little by little, the hill began to steepen and become stony underfoot, and the wood changed its character and began to open up. A heavy scented broom and many flowering shrubs had almost taken the place of grass. Thickets of green fruit trees were dotted here and there, mingling their sweet and spiced aromas together, making the air fresh and stirring. And this, under the sheer sunbeams, was a wonderful refreshment to my senses.
7: Spread out, mates. Fan our way across. Look for signs.
8: I'm not gonna lug this longboat. One more step, Silver.
7: Then stow it here. I reckon we lugged them far enough. We're about the X now, lads.
9: Over here!
10: They kind of found the treasure. Looks too clean at top.
7: What have you found, mate?
9: Oh, it's a sign.
6: At the foot of the tall palm we'd been marching toward, wrapped up in a tendril of vines, there lay a human skeleton, clad in a few shreds of clothes, with a cutlass through his chest, embedded in the trunk of a tree.
7: Ah, what an unlucky soul was this.
8: He was a sailor, methinks. This was an old sea jacket.
7: Well, you aren't likely to find a bishop here, are you, George?
9: But what sort of way is that for bones to lie? Tent in nature?
7: Aye, right you are, mate. Right you are.
6: On second glance, it seemed impossible to think the body was in a natural position. Except for a slight disarray from wildlife and weather, the man lay perfectly straight, his feet pointing in one direction, his hands raised above his head like a diver's pointing in the opposite.
7: I've taken a notion in my old numbskull, mates. Here's the compass. There's the tip-top point of Skeleton Island, sticking out like a tooth. Just take a bearing, will you, Jim? along the line of them bones.
0: It reads east, southeast, and by east. It points straight to the peak.
7: I thought so. This here's a pointer. Right up there is our line for the Pole Star and the Jolly Dollars. But by thunder, if it don't make me shimmer now to think of Flint, this is one of his jokes. Make no mistake about that.
0: Who do you think he was?
7: Flint and these six was alone here. He killed them, every man. And this one hauled here and laid down by compass. Shiver me timbers. They're long bones. And the hair's been yellow. Aye! That'd be Mr. Allardyce. You remember Allardyce, Tom?
10: Aye, I remember him. He owed me money, he did. And he took my best knife ashore with him, the swab.
8: Oh, speaking of knives, why don't we find Izzin lying around? Flint want the man to pick a seaman's pocket. And the birds, I guess, would leave it be.
7: By the powers, that's true, George.
8: There ain't a thing left here. Not a copper coin, nor a baccy box. Oh, it don't seem natural to me, Silver.
7: No, by gum, it don't. Not natural and not nice, as you. Great guns, messmates. If Flint was living, this would be a hot spot for you and me. Six they were, and six are we. And bones is what they are now.
10: I saw him dead in my own eyes, Silver. Billy took me in. There he laid, with penny pieces on his eyes.
9: Dead. Aye, sure enough, he's dead. But if ever a spirit walked, it would be Flint's. He died bad, Flint did.
8: Aye, that he did. He'd holler for rum and rage when it wasn't brought quick. And when it was, he'd glug it down and sing into the night. 15 men were his only songmates. Oh, I tell you true, I never rightly liked to hear it since. It was hot as hell in Savannah when I seen him last. And the window was open, and I heard him singing away on his deathbed. Oh, gives me chills, mate, still, to this day.
7: Come, come, stow this talk. He's dead, and he don't walk. That I know. Leastways, he won't walk by day. And you can lay to that, mate. Care killed a cat. Fetch a head for the doubloons.
10: Aye.

0: Can we take another breather, mates? Lady's throbbing in bandage.
1: Aye, Mr. Johnson. We can rest now. We made her to the top, I reckon. And no ghost to stop us, mates. You see, nothing to be afeard of. Except the angle of that climb. How you doing, Jim?
2: Fine, sir. Although this rope around my waist is beginning to burn a bit.
1: Aye, you know the rules, Jim.
2: Yes, sir.
1: I'll keep this tether until we're back on the ship. Treasure in hold. But take a sit down. The hard part is done with.
3: Why? I can feel the gold's close now. I can taste it.
4: This would be the place he'd hide it, too.
3: Aye.
5: This would be the place, I reckon. Yeah.
0: Too far for most, and easy to find again if he knows where to look.
3: Aye.
1: Let's have a look at the compass, Jim.
2: You are, sir.
1: Well, there's the three trees, I suppose. About in the right line, through the island, Spyglass Shoulder. I take it that means the lower point there. Well, it's child's play to find the stuff now. I have half a mind to dine first.
4: I don't feel so sharp about waiting around Flint's old trails. Let's get in goes, what I says.
1: Oh, well. Tom, bless your heart. He's dead. He ain't coming back to haunt nothing.
6: He were an ugly devil when he died. Blue in the face he was.
3: That's how the rum took him. Blue! Oh, the sight still haunts me. I knowed he'd come for us.
0: It's the ghost of Flint, to be sure.
1: Hey, who goes there?
3: He's come to take us all to hell.
7: Pieces of ice.
3: It's Flint's spirit, to be sure, come to curse our souls.
1: Who goes there, by thunder? Come now. This won't do, mate. Stand by to go about. Something's fishy here, so far from shore. I can't name the voice, but it's someone skylarking. Someone that's flesh and blood, mates. You can lay to that.
4: Right now, Silver. Probably your old friends, Hawkins, playing tricks.
7: Darby McGraw!
3: What was that?
7: Darby McGraw!
3: The doctor don't know about Darby.
7: Darby McGraw! Darby McGraw!
5: Oh, that fixes it. Let's go!
3: Why?
7: Fix the rum, Darby!
4: Oh, those were his last words. His last words above ground.
8: Oh, Father, which art in heaven, hallowed be thy name.
1: Hold fast, mates. What are you thumbing at, Johnson?
8: Ain't it enough for me to pray to myself now, is there?
1: With a marred Bible? Thought that'd be bad luck, mate.
8: I'll save my soul if I don't die first.
7: Darby McGraw!
4: Let's get out of here, Silver.
3: Aye.
1: Not with the loot so close, mates.
3: But they were his last words, Silver. The doctor ain't skylarking us. He can't know about Flint's last words.
1: Nobody on this here island ever heard of Darby. Except us, that is. That is true, Tom. But shipmates, I'm here to get the stuff. And I'm not going to be beat by man or devil. I was never feared of Flint in his life. And by the powers, I'll face him dead if I have to.
4: And you'd face him alone?
1: You're a fool to falter, Tom Morgan. Now, there's over $700,000 in mixed coin, not a quarter mile from here. When did ever a gentleman of fortune show his stern to that much monies? For a boozy old sailor with a blue face? And him dead as dirt, too?
3: Oh, lay there, John. Don't ever cross a spirit.
1: Spirits? Well, maybe. But there's one thing not clear to me. There was an echo there. Now, no man has ever seen a spirit with a shadow. Well, mate? What's he doing with an echo to him, then?
4: I found your science, John.
3: I say you're right, John. Ain't a spirit with a shadow? And echoes are like the shadows of your voice. I reckon you'd be right about that.
1: Aye, 'tain't natural for a spirit to have no trappings of life.
3: Well, you've had a bunt on your shoulders, John. Make no mistake of that. Yeah, shake off the spirit, mates. We've been on the wrong tack, methinks.
4: Aye, and the voice, it was like Flint's, but it wasn't exactly his voice, was it? It sounded more clear than his old gravel. Sounded like...
3: Aye, the powers.
1: It sounded like... Like old Ben Gunn.
4: Oh. Aye, so it were Ben Gunn exactly.
6: It don't make much sense, do it now? Ben Gunn's not here in body any more than Flint is.
3: Aye, but nobody minds Ben Gunn. Alive or dead, I ain't never known one to mind him.
4: A spirit's a spirit, George.
3: Oh, yeah, but not all spirits are to be feared. If Ben Gunn be floating round here, let him float.
4: Aye, the truth, Johnson. If Ben Gunn be here in body or spirit, I'd rather that than Flint and just a memory.
0: Yeah. And I'll not stop you from pressing on, but you'll not stop me from reading my Bible.
1: Read away, Johnson. You're allowed to say your prayers if they need be said. But I told you, I said, you had spoiled your Bible, mate. It ain't no good to be swearing on a Bible that's been wronged. What spirit would be afraid of a marred book?
0: I ain't feeling good one way or other, John.
4: You keep praying, mate, but we'll press on.
6: Aye. We'll have the coins by sundown if we keep to it.
1: Yeah. Right you are, Roberts. Right you are. Press on, lads. Spirits be damned. We'll have that treasure yet.
4: Aye. Come on.
1: Keep up, Hawkins!
2: Trying, sir, but the rope...
1: The leash stays, Jim. Now, keep up!
4: Which tree, Silver?
1: Take the bear and Jim.
2: It should be the far pine there.
1: Well, that'd be quite the marker indeed.
0: That's the tallest tree I've ever seen in my life.
6: I have a bad feeling in this grove here. A creep up there.
4: This is where they buried it, Roberts. And this is where Flint slit six throats. Course you get a shiver.
1: I wouldn't be surprised if we was treading on a cemetery. With that, that's the marker for sure, Jim?
2: The notes on the map says the arms are easily found in the sandhill north. Horn of North Inlet Cape, bearing east and a quarter north. That great pine bears east and a quarter north.
3: Oh, so come on, mates. All together.
4: The earth is loose here.
3: It's been dug before, to be sure.
0: When you bury it.
1: Keep digging. Keep digging.
4: I got something here.
1: Get it off!
3: It's just an old scrap of crate. Something burned in here.
4: Your warrant, it says. It's from Flint's old ship, all right.
1: Keep digging, lad.
4: Here's a coin. A shilling, I think.
3: Any others with it?
4: Oh, I'm digging, George.
3: Oh, let me get in there. And we'll have the chest out soon enough.
4: There ain't no chest.
1: Oh, sure it is. Keep digging, just to keep digging your car.
4: I'm sweat-soaked. I need a swig, Silver.
1: We're right on top of it, lads. No rest now. We'll drink it all when we've laid our hands on it.
4: There ain't nothing here, Silver.
1: Sure it is.
3: There ain't no more than the clues that were here once. But it ain't here no more. I've hit hard pack now. This were the hole that was dug, but the treasure is gone.
1: Aye, mate. We've been skylocked good. The cash has been found and rifled, to be sure.
0: This can't be. There must be something.
1: Keep digging. Jim, what's that? Take this pistol and stand by for trouble, mate.
2: Aye, aye, sir.
1: Follow me.
2: So. So, you change sides again, eh, Silver?
1: Just batten down your hatches until the storm comes, Hawkins.
2: Yes, sir.
3: Here's 2 guineas. There's your 700,000, Silver. all the treasure in the world and I could rub it between me fingers.
9: Oh. Dig away, boys. You'll find some pig nuts if you dig long enough, I reckon.
4: What's this now?
3: Pig nuts? Mate, do you hear that? Oh, I tell you, that man there knew all along. Look at the face of him, and you'll see it wrote there, plain as day.
9: Aye, Mr. Merry. Standing for captain again, are you? You're a pushing lad, to be sure.
3: Oh, aye. I might have been pushing before, but now it'll be easy as a fall, I reckon.
9: And whose fall is that?
3: There's us five, and only you and that boy, John. I reckon your jig is up.
10: There we all stood around the excavation. Two on one side, five on the other, with the pit between us. All dead silent. No one daring to make the first move. Silver watched them very upright on his crutch and looked as cool as ever. He was a brave man, make no mistake about that.
9: And what do you say, George? You seem to have a speech on your tongue.
3: Mates! There's two of them alone there. One's that old cripple that brought us all here and blundered us down to this. And the other's that cub that I mean to have the heart of.
10: Merry tumbled into the pit. Mr. Johnson spun, fell twitching dead to the ground. The other three turned and ran for the trees. Before I could blink, Long John had fired two barrels into the wounded Merry.
9: George, I reckon I settled you, mate.
10: To my great surprise, and somewhat my expectation, the doctor, Ben Gunn, and Abraham Gray barged out of the grove with muskets smoking in their hands.
11: Set them off with the boots!
2: Doctor!
11: No time for reunions now, Jim. Follow close. You too, Silver.
9: Aye, sir. Let's go catch them swabs before they get away.
2: Yes, sir.
11: Faster, lads! They're getting the high ground!
2: Aye, sir.
9: Doctor! Doctor, sir! See there? There's no hurry any longer, mate. We stored the gigs down the hill there. They aren't gunning to sail home without a schooner.
11: Hold up there! Let them run!
9: Thank you, sir. I was about to expire. Keeping up on one leg, sir. Why, that and me age, sir. I need a breather, sir.
11: Yes, yes. Catch your breath, Silver.
9: Thank you kindly, Doctor. You came in at about the nick, I'd say. Well, for me and Hawkins, at least.
12: They've been treated up to where they won't be able to stay. No water up there, no shade even.
9: Oh, Ben Gunn. Is that you? Oh. Well, you're a sight for sore eyes, to be sure, mate.
12: I'm Ben Gunn, I am. And how do, Mr. Silver? Pretty well, thank you, says you.
9: Ben! What happened to you, mate?
12: Well, you'll follow me, sir, and says, for I had reasons of my own, you see. You follows me, mate, and old Ben Gunn will get you there.
9: Ben, what are you jawing about?
4: Take us to the longboats, Mr. Silver.
9: Aye, sir, I will. They're just down the hill there, but Ben! How did you get here, mate?
12: Oh, marooned, Mrs. Silver. Tried to find the treasure with a different crew, I did. And did you find it, says you? No, no, did I find it, says I. The skeleton with the good knife appointed me the way. And with time on my side, I found the stash.
4: Flint's treasure?
12: Aye, and dug it all up and moved it, I did. Moved it piece by piece, and arm by arm, hand by hand, I did. And how long did it take, says you? Too many nights to remember, says I, and too many days to count, says I. But I moved it all.
9: Bless you, Ben. Bless you, Ben Gunn. And how long has it been since you was last at sea?
12: 3 years! 3 years, and not a bite of cheese until the doctor found me. Not a nip of rum neither till the doctor found me. Bless him. And Jim, you told him, you did, how I'd reasons of me own and was a gentleman once I was. You told him.
2: I told him about you the best I could, Ben.
12: Ah, you did well, Jim. I had me cheese and me nipper rum, and I had me revenge. What revenge says you? 'Twas I who struck round the campfire and thinned the crew. 'Twas I that know Darby McGraw was Flint's last words, and it was I that moved the treasure down to where no man would find except me. Except for me. And it weren't long after it was all hid that I seen your sails and started planning, and I known it was you lot all along, Mr. Silver. I could feel it in me bones when I saw your sails.
1: That's why you gave me the chart so easy then, ain't it, Doctor?
13: Indeed. As soon as Ben had told me the treasure was moved, I thought it quite a good chip to bargain. That and the blockhouse.
1: And why is that then?
13: Once I knew that Mr. Gunn here had enough provisions for us and a camp in the high grounds, why, I thought it best to get some elevation and avoid the malaria that you and your men had stupidly caught.
12: Oh, just wait till you see it. It's a perfect spot, it is.
13: As for you, Jim, it went against my heart to leave you without word of where we'd gone, but I did what I thought best for those who had stood by their duty. And if you were not one of those, well, whose fault was that, eh?
2: I don't blame you at all, Doctor. I'd quite hoped you had spoken to Ben Gunn. I knew he'd be our saving grace.
12: Oi, lad. Oi, lad. You knew all along. You knew it, you did.
1: Aye, Jim. You're smart as paint, you are. And always keeps the upper hand, even when the tops is turvy. Ah! It were fortunate for me that I had Hawkins here. He would have let old John be cut to bits and never given it a thought, Doctor.
13: Indeed, not a thought at all. But I did say to keep him close, did I not?
1: Aye, you did, Doctor. Ah, there's where we stowed the gig, sir.
13: Very good. Gray, destroy one of these gigs, and we'll set the other in the water when we reach the shore.
14: Aye, sir.
10: And before I knew it, we were down the hill and skimming over a smooth sea out of the straits.
12: Ah, there she lies! My home, sweet home!
2: Why up there? It's a cave.
13: Indeed, Jim. And what a cave it is.
10: It was the squire, keeping watch from the dark mouth of the cave on the cliffside, leaning on a musket with a grin so broad we could see it from a distance. And the doctor waved a handkerchief as we all let out three cheers.
6: Hip, hip.
10: The voice of Silver joining in as heartily as the rest of us.
1: Ah, why, look at there, Jim. The Hispaniola. Your handiwork is still floating.
2: When I left it, it was beached.
1: Well, the last tide must have lifted her. Lucky there hasn't been much wind or a stronger current.
2: Indeed. She might have sailed away all on her own.
1: Yeah, she looks ship-shape, she does. The tide looks to have been kind to her, Jim.
2: Aye.
13: All right. Tie it up here, Gray. Once we're off, get to the ship and drop the anchor.
14: Aye, sir.
13: You'll keep watch tonight, in case the rabble comes down from the mountain with any bright ideas.
14: Aye, aye, sir. And I'll be ready for them if they do.
13: Jim, follow me. The squire is eager to see you in the flesh.
11: Ahoy there, Trelawney!
15: Livesey, my man! I'm glad to see you all. And where is Mr. Gray?
13: Off to anchor the Hispaniola and keep watch.
15: And my God, what do we have here?
1: At your service, sir.
15: John Silver. You're a prodigious villain and imposter, a monstrous imposter, sir. And I'm told I am not to prosecute you. Well, then, I suppose I will not. But dead men, sir, hang about your neck like millstones.
16: Oh, hold your tongue, hold your tongue.
1: Thank you kindly, sir.
15: How dare you thank me? It is a gross dereliction of my duty to let you slide, sir. Stand back. I'll take no more salutes from you.
13: That's enough, Trelawney. Jim owes Silver his life.
2: Oh? It's true, sir.
17: Jim, my boy! Huh? Jim, come and see, lad! Come and see my humble abode!
2: I'm right behind you, Jim.
17: Follow me, Jim! Follow me! Here we are! Here we are!
2: How'd you find this place, Ben?
17: Oh, I don't remember now. I think I'd seen it from the shore, maybe. But this here wall is where I marked my days, Jim.
2: Each of these marks?
17: I marked each morning when I awoke.
2: There's so many.
17: Aye, so there is, Jim. Over 1,000 in all. But come, Jim. Let me show you the rest of the cave.
10: And so, I followed him further into the cave. The cave was a large and airy place with a little spring and a pool of clear water overhung with ferns. The floor was sand. Before the big fire lay Captain Smollett. And in the far corner, only duskily flickered over by the blaze, I beheld the great heaps of coin and towers built of golden bars. There it was, Flint's treasure. That we had come so far to seek and that had cost the lives of 17 men from the Hispaniola. How many had it cost in the amassing? What blood and sorrow had it wrought? What good ships had been scuttled to the deep on its account? What brave men that walked the plank with blindfold had touched this shimmering hoard? How many shots of cannon had it asked for? What shame and lies and cruelty had it brought upon the world? Perhaps no man alive could tell, yet there were still four upon that island, Silver, Morgan, Roberts, and Ben Gunn, who had each taken part in these crimes and still hoped in vain to share in its reward.
18: Captain!
19: Come in, Jim.
2: Captain, I'm so sorry for leaving my post, sir.
19: You're a good lad. In your way, Jim, but I don't think you or me will go to sea again.
2: Sir?
19: You're too much of a born favorite for me, Jim. Too many exceptions to be made on your account.
2: I'm sorry, sir. I was only trying to do what was best.
19: I know you were, Hawkins. Bless my stars. Is that John Silver in the shadows there?
1: Aye, sir, it is. I come back to my duty, sir.
19: So you have.
17: And hello to you, says he, and hello, he says back, and now let's get a goat a-roasting. We've all the stores to eat and nothing left to save for, friends.
20: Excited to get off this island, Mr. Gunn?
17: Excited, says you? Excited? A tomorrow from madness, says I. A tomorrow from madness.
10: What a supper I had of it that night, with all my friends around me. And what a meal it was. Ben Gunn's salted goat, and some island delicacies, and a bottle of old wine from the Hispaniola. Never, I am sure, were people happier than around this fire in a cave full of treasure.
15: Oh, Mr. Gunn, this is a delightful meal, sir. Well done.
17: And thank you to you for the wine, sir. I ain't had enough of it rain and sour milk for 3 years. Been awful lonesome here. Good to eat supper with friends again, like good civilized people and all.
15: And you can count me among them, sir. I dare say, what would we have done without you?
20: Indeed. We owe you a great deal, Mr. Gunn.
17: Oh, no, sirs. It's to you that I owe me lives. Without your treasure hunt, I'd be lost in mind and body, sir. Lost in mind and body.
15: Let's have the bottle, and we'll have a toast, eh? Where's that bottle got to? It's,
18: I'll fetch it for you, sir. Here it is, just behind you, sir.
15: Oh, thank you, Silver. Now, what was I saying? A toast to the newest member of our crew, to Benjamin Gunn.
21: To Benjamin Gunn.
17: And hooray for me, says you, but there's more than cheers to make me blush happy, sir. More than cheers.
15: And what would that be?
17: A fair share of the treasure is all I need, sir. Just 1,000 of the 700,000 would do me just fine. It's all that I was owed by the ledger, and it's all I'll take. Being an honest man, back on piety as I am now, sir.
15: And so you shall, Mr. Gunn. And a ride back to port with us, with a cabin to call your own.
17: Oh, thank you, sir. Oh, my weary heart'll break when it lays down on a nice soft bunk again. Oh, what a nice night that'll be.
19: But you'll work on the voyage back. We'll need all the hands to get her home, I reckon.
17: Aye, sir. And so I shall, sir. I was quite a sailor in my day. And I've not lost my legs for it yet, sir.
19: Good. Well, then we'll be happy to have you, Mr. Gunn.
17: Aye, sir. So you will.
10: The fire blazed away as we merrily ate and drank our fill. And there, in the shadows of the treasure cave, was Silver. Enjoying the hearty meal a step away from the circle. Always ready to spring forward if anything was wanted, or if the fire needed to be stoked. Even joining quietly in our laughter, the same bland, polite, obsequious man of the voyage out. The next morning, we fell early to work for the transportation of this great mass of gold. Near a mile by land to the beach, and then 3 miles by boat to the Hispaniola, was a considerable task for so small a number of workmen.
22: And then you tie it around the second bar.
23: Mm-hmm.
22: And there. Now you can sling it over your shoulders.
24: Am I supposed to carry one on each shoulder?
22: Just start with that for now. Once we get it all down to the beach, you can keep watch of it. And the rest of us will take turns at rowing and lugging it aboard.
24: Am I to carry this to the beach, then?
22: Is it too heavy, Jim?
24: I think it is, Doctor. Perhaps I'm too tired.
22: Whether it's fatigue or undeveloped muscle, not to worry, Jim. You sort the loose coins here and bag them up the best you can. Not too many to a bag, mind you. Someone will have to carry them.
24: Hi, sir. I can do that.
10: It was a strange collection, like Billy Bones's hoard, for the diversity of coinage. But so much larger and so much more varied that I think I never had more pleasure than in sorting them. English, French, Spanish, Portuguese, Georges and Louis and doubloons and double guineas and sequins. Pictures of all the kings of Europe for the last 200 years. Strange Eastern pieces stamped with what looked like wisps of string or bits of spider's webs. Round pieces and square pieces and pieces with holes in the middle as if you were to wear them around your neck on a chain. Nearly every variety of money in the world must have found a place in that collection. And as for their number, they were more numerous than a pile of autumn leaves beneath a great tree. There were so many that I sat atop a pile of them all day until my back ached from stooping about and my fingers were dirtied black from sorting these ancient coins. Day after day, this work went on. By the end of every evening, a fortune had been stowed aboard the Hispaniola, and there was another fortune waiting to be ferried again tomorrow.
17: Some more berries, Captain.
19: For me, Ben.
15: Mr. Gunn, sir, you have my everlasting respect.
17: And why is that, says I?
15: Why, for your fortitude, my good fellow, for carrying all this gold across the island by yourself, for surviving these 3 years, for eating nothing but salted goat the whole time.
17: Thank you, sir. I've done my best not to die alone out here, sir. But I made myself a rich man while I was at it, I did.
15: What was that?
19: Hold fast.
0: Heaven forgive them. It's the mutineers, to be sure.
15: And what are they all about? Shall I fetch my musket?
18: Nay, they're just drunk as all, sir.
0: I expect nothing less from your rabble, Silver.
18: Tain't my rabble no more, sir. I come back to my duty, and there I'll stay, sir.
19: Why, of course, Silver. Why don't we just take you at your word?
18: Aye, sir, I deserves that. But duty is duty, sir. I'm on mine, stuck good as tar now, Captain.
0: Are they drunk or raving, Mr. Silver?
18: Right you are, sir. And precious little odds which to me and you.
0: I suppose you would hardly ask me to call you a humane man. And so my feelings may surprise you, Master Silver. But if I were sure they were raving fever, as I am morally certain one at least is, why, I'd leave this camp and whatever risk to my own carcass, take them the assistance of my skill.
18: Asking your pardon, sir. But you'd be very wrong to go that way. You would lose your precious life, and you may lay to that.
0: Is that so?
18: I'm on your side now, hand in glove, sir. And I shouldn't wish for to see the party weakened, let alone yourself, seeing as I know what I owes you. Now, those men over there, they couldn't keep their word, not even if they wanted to, the swine.
0: No. You're the man to keep your word. We know that.
18: Then what'll we do with the swabs?
0: I can't be the one to decide. I'm bound by my oath to do no harm. So it won't be my word that strands them here.
15: Then let me be the first to say it. I have no mind to seek them out only for them to betray us.
19: Oh, it's quite out of debate. They will be marooned for sure.
17: Oh, goody, goody, marooned, aye. And that'll be best, says you, and that'll be just fine, says I.
0: Jim, what do you think? You brought us all together here in some shape or another. Who will you return with?
24: Well, as I did spend several nights with the mutineers, I'd agree with Silver. Give them no attention with your skill. And I agree with the captain, too. They're certainly not to be led back aboard the Hispaniola, especially without shackles around their limbs.
0: I see. And so that settles it, I suppose. But at least let's leave them what we can. I'll not be so barbaric as to doom them straight off.
15: I'll do nothing of the sort. Our stores are for the members of our crew, and...
0: Trelawney, we can spare a musket and some shot for hunting, and the medicines I have for them. At least grant me that.
15: You are quite a soul, Livesey. Even striving to save the doomed men, even from miles away. So be it.
10: The next morning, after stowing the last of the treasure we could carry with us, for we could not load it all, and shipping over the last of the goat meat and enough fresh spring water for the journey home, the doctor laid out a final present

0: heads down, men. They're on the shore up ahead.
1: I told you we should have left them with nothing.
2: They must have been watching us closer than I gave them credit to.
0: I don't think that shot was meant for us at all.
3: There they are, gathered on the spit.
4: That'll be Mr. Morgan and company.
2: Was it a warning shot, then?
1: Warning us not to forget them, I suppose.
2: Ahoy there!
0: Oh, no! We'll not be doing anything of the sort, gentlemen. You're lucky the doctor here argued for your provision.
2: You'll find the stores a mile back on the beach. Shot and powder for hunting and...
0: They seem to have already found the hunting supplies, Livesey. And that's the last we'll see of them. Everyone keep your hands down until we're past.
1: I reckon they were gunning for you, Silver.
4: Aye, they was indeed, sir. Short-sighted men. Always seeing revenge before they see the way out.
1: So, you really did return to your duty, Silver.
4: Is it so hard to believe I'd stand by my word, sir?
1: Forgive me if I don't answer that fully, Silver. I'm only just warming up to the sight of you again.
4: Very well, sir. But I'll be a good mate on the voyage home. And you can lay to that.
5: By noon the following day, to my inexpressible joy, the highest peak of the Treasure Island had sunk behind us into the blue round of sea. We were so short of men that everyone on board, including Squire Trelawney himself, had to bear a hand on our voyage. Only the captain, who laid on a mattress in the stern above deck, giving his orders, was allowed to sit on duty. I was one of the more able seamen aboard the Hispaniola now, having learned what I could from even the most dastardly of tutors.
6: Land ho!
0: Stand by to come about!
5: We could not risk the voyage home without fresh hands and provisions, and so we set course for the nearest port in Spanish America. As it was, with all the baffling winds and storming gales, we were exhausted when we dropped anchor. It was just sunset when we arrived in a most beautiful landlocked gulf and were immediately surrounded by shore boats full of locals, a mix of people selling fruits and vegetables and offering to dive for fresh fish in exchange for bits of money. The sight of so many happy faces, especially those that reminded me of home, and the taste of the tropical fruits above all, brought me back to good humor myself. The lights began to shine in the town and made a most charming contrast to our dark and bloody sojourn. When the doctor, the squire, and I returned from the village market, we were met by a frantic Ben Gunn.
2: Absolutely exceptional, Mr. Trelawney.
7: Gone, he is. Gone, says Ewan.
1: Gone, Mr. Gunn?
7: Gone, Mr. Gunn. Gone, gone, says Ewan. Gone,
1: calm down,
7: says
1: man.
7: I.
1: Now, calm down and what spit it out.
7: Gone, Silver. Silver, he's cut his cable.
2: He's taken the extra gig.
7: I tried to stop him, but Ben Gunn was always afraid of his old quartermaster, you are.
2: It's all right, Mr. Gunn. What else did he take?
1: Not the treasure, I hope.
7: Oh, he would have killed me plain, says. I had to let him slip away.
1: But what did he take, man?
7: Opening a sack for himself, sir. Just a small bag is all. Just what he could carry,
2: sir. How much to a bag, Hawkins?
3: Maybe 400 coins, depending on the bag, depending on the coin.
1: Well, not more than I would have owed him if he stayed for his cut. A man of strange honor, that Silver.
2: Strange honor indeed. He could have taken so much more.

0: Well, to make a long story short, we got a few hands on board, ample provisions, and made a good cruise home. The Hispaniola reached the port of New Orleans just as Mr. Blandley was beginning to outfit his consort and start his rescue mission. Oh, a fine laugh he and Trelawney had at the docks when we sailed up in ragged clothes and dirtied faces.
1: Ahoy, Blandley!
2: Ahoy there! Is that you, Squire? Hold the work, gentlemen, and lend a hand.
0: All of us had an ample share of the treasure and used it wisely or foolishly according to our natures. Captain Smollett retired from the sea and ran the most unnautical of things with his wife, a flower shop.
3: Next season, we'll have to plant twice the yellow tulip bulbs, I think, my darling. They're quite popular.
4: Aye, aye, Captain Darling.
0: Abraham Gray not only saved his money, but being smit with the desire to rise above his natural station, also studied his profession and became the mate and part owner of a full-rigged ship and married besides, the father of two daughters.
5: Did I ever tell you about the time I went to sea with pirates?
6: Yes, yes, Papa!
7: Yes, Papa! Tell us again!
6: Tell us about the man with one leg.
5: Well, I was...
0: As for Ben Gunn, he got his £1,000, which he spent or lost in 3 weeks, or to be more exact, 19 days, for he was back begging on the 20th. Then he was given a room at a local church, and though he was the butt of many jokes around town by the mean folk, he was a great favorite with some, and a notable singer in the church choir on Sundays.

0: Squire went on to live a much more boring life, having fully quenched his boyish fancies of adventure and treasure hunting, and tried his best to forgive himself for the deaths of his loyal companions. I saw him last when he invited me on a hunting trip. Even in his graying age, he was as crack a shot as ever.
1: Oh, good shot, man. Good shot. I dare say, between the two of us, we'll have enough quail to feed all New Orleans.
0: Lifty, I saw quite often in the years after our adventure.
2: Although quinine is the preferred antidote, the first
0: of some of my share of the treasure and his keen recommendation, I studied medicine and law under him for many years, as he was a professor of both medicine and law at Tulane University before his recent passing from old age and a life well lived. As for Long John Silver, none of us heard anything about him since. The formidable seafaring man with one leg has at last gone clean out of my life. But I'm sure he made his way back to his wife, perhaps at some secret rendezvous somewhere, where he lives in comfort with her and perhaps Captain Flint squawking on his shoulder.
3: Here's duty. Here's duty.
4: Shiver me timber. 'Tis a beautiful stretch ashore, this. Would you help me up, love? I run me hollow ground in the bank here. And I reckon I'll need a tow if I'm to stand.
5: You're cold, John. The wind is whipping. 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
4: Aye, aye, my love. Let us retire for the evening.
0: But sometimes when the night is especially dark and the waves are booming about the coast, I'll still have nightmares of that high-pitched voice ringing in my ears.

0: 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Sound designed and mixed by Matt Schwartz and Thomas Uziel, MPSC. Our Foley artist was Reese Miller, with Foley editing by Thomas Uziel at Melody Gun Sound Studios in Hollywood. In this series, you heard the voices of Glenn Turman as James Hawkins, the storyteller, Keith David as Long John Silver, John Goodman as Billy Bones, Newby Pompila as Jim Hawkins, Lowell Deo as Dr. Livesey, David Osman as Blind Pew and Captain Smollett, Philip Proctor as Black Dog and Mr. Hands, Richard Fish as Squire Trelawney, Orson Osman as Ben Gunn, Aisha Keita as Mrs. Hawkins, John Lowry as Tom Morgan, Vince Brady as George Mary and Mr. Hunter, Philip Keeman as Mr. Johnson, Simone Leorin as Mr. Roberts, Charles Leggett as Mr. Redruth, Bradford Farwell as Mr. Joyce and Mr. Anderson, Corey Rieger as Abraham Gray, Dale Westgard as Old Taylor, Drew Hobson as Mr. Arrow, Kevin Williams as Mr. O'Brien and the parrot Captain Flint, Charlie E. Parker as Mrs. Silver and Abraham Gray's daughter, Abhijit Renee as Mr. Lee, Tony Dupay as Mr. Hawkins, Kaylin Christopher as Young William, Kevin Lynch as Mr. Dance, Jimmy Scullin as Mr. Blandley, Martha Murphy as Mrs. Smollett, and Katie Hendricks as Abraham Gray's daughter. Our background voice actors were Matthew Bell, Gabe Harshman, Cameron Gray, Alex Sykes, Virginia Berger Simpson, Philip Simpson, Aaron Simpson, Richard Kiefer, Joni Takanikos, Carl Olson, Patricia Duff, Katie Hendricks, Martha Murphy, Patrick Moot, Chris Douthit, Carol Douthit, Kendra Bassetti, and Jarrett Work. Mr. Turman's narration was recorded by Matt Schwartz and Eric Lutz at Fall on Your Sword in Los Angeles. On-location Walla recording was supervised by Chris Dusterdick. The original score was composed and performed by Taj Mahal, featuring Mads Tolling on violin and fiddle, with percussion by John Otis and Joey Torres. All music was produced, engineered, and mixed by Gabriel Shepherd at 25th Street Recording in Oakland. This production was recorded on location at Quigley on Whidbey Island, Washington. Our location managers were Richard Kiefer and Bear. Craft services provided by Joni Takanikos. 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On-set videography by Chris Douthit. Star accommodations at the Inn at Langley were provided by Pam Schell and Matt Costello. 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This series was mixed at Fall on Your Sword in Los Angeles. Special thanks to Hamed Hokamzadeh, MPSC, Lucy Alper and Will Bates, and Jackie at the Pink Door in Seattle, Washington. Major funding for this program has been provided by the Lewis Foundation, the Leo Gilbert Wetherill Foundation, the Ravitz Charitable Fund, the Paul Allen Arts Fund, Richard Russell, the Barbara Nicholson McFadden Fund, and Glenn and Susan Beebe. Additional contributors include Mary Fallon, Diane Kaufman, and Lucian Newell. Executive producers for the series are Glenn and Susan Beebe, Penelope Bell Hatton, Marika Partridge Ravitz, Richard Russell, Glenn Turman, Leo G. Wetherill Jr. The executive producer for Otherworld Children's Media is Judith Walcott. 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Thanks for the marbles.
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5: From Feature Story News in New York, I'm Mitch McCann with the Week in Review. New American tariffs of up to 12.5% on 60 of the country's trading partners took effect this week, covering virtually all goods imported into the United States. The duties imposed under Section 301 of the Trade Act replace a global 10% tariff that expired on Friday after reaching its statutory time limit, and they are designed to stand on firmer legal ground after the Supreme Court struck down Donald Trump's earlier tariff regime in February. The administration says that new levies target countries that have failed to prevent goods made with forced labour from entering global trade. Kate Fisher reports from Washington.
6: I'm sure they will be challenged, but this is a slightly stronger legal basis than the way Donald Trump previously tried to introduce tariffs. They're being imposed primarily under Section 301 of the 1974 Trade Act.
5: Andy Burnham was formally appointed British Prime Minister this week by King Charles III, becoming the seventh person to hold the office in just over a decade. In his first speech outside No. 10 Downing Street, the new Prime Minister pledged approximately $457 million in new funding to tackle homelessness and promised what he called a circuit breaker for Britain. Ollie Barrett in London says the new Prime Minister used his first Downing Street address to try and inject optimism into his vision for the country, something he and his allies believe was missing under his predecessor.
7: Andy Burnham trying in that speech outside Downing Street to inject some hope, some optimism, some positivity, not just into his message, but in his vision for the UK in the months and years ahead. He and those around him feel that that was sorely lacking.
5: The death toll from the Bundibugyo Ebola outbreak in the Democratic Republic of Congo reached 999 earlier this week, with nearly 2,500 confirmed cases recorded since the virus emerged in May. The World Health Organization and the Africa Centres for Disease Control and Prevention are supporting the DRC government's response, but the outbreak is spreading rapidly across five provinces in the east of the country. The DRC's previous deadliest Ebola outbreak, which began in 2018, killed around 2,300 people over 2 years, but the current outbreak has reached comparable levels in just 2 months. Chris Ochimaringa reports from Kinshasa.
8: Now, the DRC had its worst Ebola outbreak in 2018. That outbreak went on for 2 years, and there were about 2,300 people who died. But this latest outbreak, which is caused by a rare strain known as Bundibugyo, has only gone on for 2 months, and we are told that there are now 1,000 people who have died. So that has caused a lot of concern in the DRC and the neighbouring countries.
5: Protesters gathered across India on Friday as the youth-led Cockroach Junta Party has called for demonstrations in every district, demanding the resignation of the Education Minister over the NEET exam paper leak scandal. The Indian government has deployed 20 companies of Central Reserve Police to the capital, and Delhi Metro has shut at least 16 stations as crowds swell near the main protest site at Junta Manta. The movement has rejected the government's offer of talks, saying its core demand for the minister's removal has not been addressed. Ishan Garg reports from New Delhi.
9: The numbers at Jantar Mantar, which is just a few metres away from where I am, they are starting to swell up again, and this comes as the Cockroach Janata Party, which is the youth-led movement, they have called for a nationwide protest against the question of paper leaks, but also mainly demanding the resignation of India's education minister. They have released pamphlets to their supporters online saying that in every district of India, they should be organising some kind of demonstration, and they've also publish a list of so-called do's and don'ts, what to do during a protest, emphasizing that the protests need to remain peaceful.
5: And finally, the European Union has reached agreement on a 21st Russian sanctions package. It's a watered-down measure amid concerns from Greece over the economic impact of a full ban on the transport of Russian liquefied natural gas. William Densilo reports from Brussels.
10: The EU's Foreign Affairs Chief Kaja Kallas has described the sanctions package as the largest in the 4 years since Russia's full-scale invasion of Ukraine. 218 listings in total, including banks, crypto operators, shadow fleet vessels and military industrial entities. This 21st sanctions package was floated in early June, but's been held up amid concerns from Athens over a ban on the transport of Russian LNG. A compromise has been reached. An oil price cap set by the G7 is set to be in place for another year. But exemptions are in effect for companies seeking to transport Russian energy to third nations. Formal approval is still needed from the EU's 27 member states.
5: From Feature Story News in New York, I'm Mitch McCann, and that was the Week in Review. Wave weather!
11: Good evening. Now your wave weather forecast for Haverhill and the Merrimack Valley. Skies will be clear tonight, low around 52. Winds will be light and variable. Lots of blue skies, a bit more humid for our Monday, high around 84. Southeast winds, 10 to 15 miles per hour. Mostly clear, not as cool Monday night, low around 64. Showers, thunderstorms Tuesday, mostly cloudy, highs in the lower 80s. I'm WHAV meteorologist James Coffington. Your next wave weather in 30 minutes.
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4: Good evening. Now your wave weather forecast for Haverhill and the Merrimack Valley. Skies will be clear tonight, low around 52. Winds will be light and variable. Lots of blue skies, a bit more humid throughout Monday, high around 84. Southeast winds, 10, 15 miles per hour. Mostly clear, not as cool Monday night, low around 64. Showers, thunderstorms Tuesday, mostly cloudy, highs in the lower 80s. I'm WHAV meteorologist James Covington. Your next wave weather in 30 minutes.
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3: Good evening. Now your wave weather forecast for Haverhill and the Merrimack Valley. Skies will be clear tonight, low around 52. Winds will be light and variable. Lots of blue skies, a bit more humid for Monday, high around 84. Southeast winds, 10 to 15 miles per hour. Mostly clear, not as cool Monday night, low around 64. Showers, thunderstorms Tuesday, mostly cloudy, highs in the lower 80s. I'm WHAV meteorologist James Covington. Your next wave weather in 30 minutes.
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4: Wave weather.
5: Good evening. Now your wave weather forecast for Haverhill and the Merrimack Valley. Skies will be clear tonight, low around 52. Winds will be light and variable. Lots of blue skies, a bit more humid for Monday, high around 84. Southeast winds 10 to 15 miles per hour. Mostly clear, not as cool Monday night, low around 64. Showers, thunderstorms Tuesday, mostly cloudy, highs in the lower 80s. I'm WHAV meteorologist James Coffington. Your next wave weather in 30 minutes.
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In the Edwin B. Johnson Newsroom, this is Jennifer Cosgrove.

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3: Good evening. Now your wave weather forecast for Haverhill and the Merrimack Valley. Skies will be clear tonight, low around 52. Winds will be light and variable. Lots of blue skies, a bit more humid for Monday, high around 84. Southeast winds, 10 to 15 miles per hour. Mostly clear, not as cool Monday night, low around 64. Showers, thunderstorms Tuesday, mostly cloudy, highs in the lower 80s. I'm WHAV meteorologist James Coffington. Your next wave weather in 30 minutes.
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0: 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Otherworld Media presents Treasure Island, a telling for the new world. Chapter 8, The Treasure Hunt, starring Keith David as Long John Silver, with an original score by Taj Mahal, featuring Nui Pompila as Jim Hawkins and Glenn Turman as the storyteller.
1: In all my years growing up in the bayou and hearing stories of pirates in the seas to the south, I had never dreamed that I would be held captive by them on a treasure hunt. But there I was, rope around my waist, being pulled about by Long John Silver. At the outset, miry ground and matted marsh vegetation greatly delayed our progress. But little by little, the hill began to steepen and become stony underfoot, and the wood changed its character and began to open up. A heavy scented broom and many flowering shrubs had almost taken the place of grass. Thickets of green fruit trees were dotted here and there, mingling their sweet and spiced aromas together, making the air fresh and stirring, and this, under the sheer sunbeams, was a wonderful refreshment to my senses.
2: Spread out, mates. Fan our way across. Look for signs.
3: I'm not gonna lug this longboat. One more step, Silver.
2: Then stow it here. I reckon we lugged them far enough. We're about the X now, lads.
4: Over here!
5: They can't have found the treasure. Looks too plain to top.
2: What have you found, mate?
4: Oh, it's a sign.
1: At the foot of the tall palm we'd been marching toward, wrapped up in a tendril of vines, there lay a human skeleton, clad in a few shreds of clothes, with a cutlass through his chest, embedded in the trunk of a tree.
2: Ah, what an unlucky soul was this.
3: He was a sailor, methinks. This was an old sea jacket.
2: Well, you aren't likely to find a bishop here, are you, George?
4: But what sort of way is that for bones to lie? Tent in nature?
2: Aye, right you are, mate. Right you are.
1: On second glance, it seemed impossible to think the body was in a natural position. Except for a slight disarray from wildlife and weather, the man lay perfectly straight, his feet pointing in one direction, his hands raised above his head like a diver's pointing in the opposite.
2: I've taken a notion in my old numbskull, mates. Here's the compass. There's the tip-top point of Skeleton Island, sticking out like a tooth. Just take a bearing, will you, Jim? Along the line of them bones.
6: It reads east, southeast, and by east. It points straight to the peak.
2: I thought so. This here's a pointer. Right up there is our line for the Pole Star and the Jolly Dollars. But by thunder, if it don't make me shimmer now to think of Flint, this is one of his jokes. Make no mistake about that.
6: Who do you think he was?
2: Flint and these six was alone here. He killed him, every man. And this one hauled here and laid down by a compass. Shiver me timbers. They're long bones. And the hair's been yellow. Aye! That'd be Mr. Allardyce. You remember Allardyce, Tom?
5: I remember him. He owed me money, he did. And he took my best knife ashore with him, the swab.
3: Oh, speaking of knives, why don't we find Izzin lying around? Flint want the man to pick a seaman's pocket. And the birds, I guess, would leave it be.
2: By the powers, that's true, George.
3: There ain't a thing left here. Not a copper coin, nor a baccy box. Oh, it don't seem natural to me, Silver.
7: No, by gum, it don't. Not natural and not nice, says you. Great guns, messmates. If Flint was living, this would be a hot spot for you and me. Six they were, and six are we. And bones is what they are now.
5: I saw him dead in my own eyes, Silver. Billy took me in. There he laid, with penny pieces on his eyes.
4: Dead. Aye, sure enough, he's dead. But if ever a spirit walked, it would be Flint's. He died bad, Flint did.
3: Aye, that he did. He'd holler for rum and rage when it wasn't brought quick. And when it was, he'd glug it down and sing into the night. 15 men were his only songmates. Oh, I tell you true, I never rightly liked to hear it since. It was hot as hell in Savannah when I seen him last. And the window was open, and I heard him singing away on his deathbed. Oh, gives me chills, mate, still, to this day.
7: Come, come, stow this talk. He's dead, and he don't walk. That I know. Leastways, he won't walk by day. And you can lay to that, mate. Care killed a cat. Fetch a head for the doubloons.

0: Oh, can we take another breather, mates? Lady's throbbing in bandage.
1: Oh. Aye, Mr. Johnson. We can rest now. We made her to the top, I reckon. And no ghost to stop us, mates. You see, nothing to be afeard of. Except the angle of that climb. How you doing, Jim?
2: Fine, sir. Although this rope around my waist is beginning to burn a bit.
1: Aye, you know the rules, Jim.
2: Yes, sir.
1: I'll keep this tether until we're back on the ship. Treasure in hold. But take a sit down. The hard part is done with.
3: Why? I can feel the gold's close now. I can taste it.
4: This should be the place he'd hide it, too.
3: Aye.
5: This be the place, I reckon. Yeah.
0: Too far for most, and easy to find again if he knows where to look.
3: Aye.
1: Let's have a look at the compass, Jim.
2: You are, sir.
1: Well, there's the three trees, I suppose. About in the right line, through the island, Spyglass Shoulder. I take it that means the lower point there. Well, it's child's play to find the stuff now. I've half a mind to dine first.
4: I don't feel so sharp about waiting around Flint's old trails. Let's get in goes what I says.
1: Oh, well. Tom, bless your heart. He's dead. He ain't coming back to haunt nothing.
5: He were an ugly devil when he died.
6: Blue in the face he was.
3: That's how the rum took him. Blue! Oh, the sight still haunts me. I knowed he'd come for us.
0: It's the ghost of Flint, to be sure.
1: Who goes there?
6: He's come to take us all to hell.
7: Pieces of mine.
6: It's Flint's spirit, to be sure, come to curse our souls.
1: Who goes there, by thunder? Come now. This won't do, mate. Stand by to go about. Something's fishy here, so far from shore. I can't name the voice, but it's someone skylarking. Someone that's flesh and blood, mates. You can lay to that.
4: Right you are, Silver. Probably your old friends, Hawkins, playing tricks.
7: Darby McGraw!
6: What was that?
7: Darby McGraw!
6: The doctor don't know about Darby.
7: Darby McGraw! Darby McGraw!
5: Oh, that fixes it. Let's go.
6: Bye.
4: Oh, those were his last words. His last words above ground.
8: Oh, Father, which art in heaven, hallowed be thy name.
1: Hold fast, mates. What are you thumbing at, Johnson?
0: Ain't it enough for me to pray to myself now, is there?
1: With a marred Bible? Thought that'd be bad luck, mate.
0: I'll save my soul if I don't die first.
7: Darby McGraw!
4: Darby McGraw! Let's get out of here, Silver.
6: Aye.
1: Not with the loot so close, mates.
6: But they were his last words, Silver. The doctor ain't skylarking us. He can't know about Flint's last words.
1: Nobody on this here island ever heard of Darby. Except us, that is. That is true, Tom. But, shipmates, I'm here to get the stuff. And I'm not gonna be beat by man or devil. I was never feared of Flint in his life. And by the powers, I'll face him dead if I have to.
4: And you'd face him alone?
1: You're a fool to falter, Tom Morgan. Now, there's over $700,000 in mixed coin, not a quarter mile from here. When did ever a gentleman of fortune show his stern to that much monies? For a boozy old sailor with a blue face? And him dead as dirt, too?
6: Oh, lay there, John. Don't ever cross a spirit.
1: Spirits? Well, maybe. But there's one thing not clear to me. There was an echo there. Now, no man has ever seen a spirit with a shadow. Well, mate? What's he doing with an echo to him, then?
4: I ain't following your science, John.
6: I say you're right, John. Ain't a spirit with a shadow? And echoes are like the shadows of your voice. I reckon you'd be right about that.
1: Aye, 'tain't natural for a spirit to have no trappings of life.
6: Well, you've had a head on your shoulders, John. Make no mistake of that. Yeah, shake off the spirit, mates. We've been on the wrong tack, methinks.
4: Aye, and the voice, it was like Flint's, but it wasn't exactly his voice, was it? It sounded more clear than his old gravel. It sounded like...
6: Aye, the pause.
1: It sounded like old Ben Gunn.
4: Oh. Aye, so it were Ben Gunn exactly.
5: It don't make much sense, do it now? Ben Gunn's not here in body any more than Flint is.
6: Aye, but nobody minds Ben Gunn. Alive or dead, I ain't never known one to mind him.
0: A spirit's a spirit, George.
6: Oh, yeah, but not all spirits are to be feared. If Ben Gunn be floating round here, let him float.
4: Aye, the truth, Johnson. If Ben Gunn be here in body or spirit, I'd rather that than Flint and just a memory.
0: Yeah. And I'll not stop you from pressing on, but you'll not stop me from reading my Bible.
1: Read away, Johnson. You're allowed to say your prayers if they need be said. But I told you, I said, you had spoiled your Bible, mate. It ain't no good to be swearing on a Bible that's been wronged. What spirit would be afraid of a marred book?
0: I ain't feeling good one way or other, John.
4: You keep praying, mate, but we'll press on.
5: Aye. We'll have the coins by sundown if we keep to it.
1: Yeah. Right you are, Roberts. Right you are. Press on, lads. Spirits be damned. We'll have that treasure yet.
4: Aye. Come on.
1: Keep up, Hawkins!
2: Trying, sir, but the rope...
1: The leash stays, Jim. Now, keep up!
4: Which tree, Silver?
1: Take the bear and Jim.
2: It should be the far pine there.
1: Well, that'd be quite the marker indeed.
0: That's the tallest tree I've ever seen in my life.
5: I have a bad feeling in this grove here. A creep up there.
4: This is where they buried it, Roberts. And this is where Flint slit six throats. Course you get a shiver.
1: I wouldn't be surprised if we was treading on a cemetery. With that, that's the marker for sure, Jim?
2: The notes on the map says the arms are easily found in the sandhill north. Horn of North Inlet Cape, bearing east and a quarter north. That great pine bears east and a quarter north.
4: Oh, so come on, mates. All together. The earth is loose here.
6: It's been dug before, to be sure.
0: We'll not bury it.
1: Keep digging. Keep digging.
4: I got something here.
5: Get it out!
6: It's just an old scrap of crate. Something burned in here.
4: The old warrant, it says. It's from Flint's old ship, all right.
1: Keep digging, lad.
4: Here's a coin. A shilling, I think.
6: Any others with it?
4: Oh, I'm digging, George.
6: Oh, let me get in there. And we'll have the chest out soon enough.
4: There ain't no chest.
1: Oh, sure it is. Keep digging, just to keep digging your car.
4: I'm sweat-soaked. I need a swig, Silver.
1: We're right on top of it, lads. No rest now. We'll drink it all when we've laid our hands on it.
4: There ain't nothing here, Silver.
1: Sure it is.
6: There ain't no more than the clues that were here once. But it ain't here no more. I've hit hard pack now. This was the hole that was dug, but the treasure is gone.
1: Aye, mate. We've been skylocked good. The cache has been found and rifled, to be sure.
0: This can't be. There must be something. Keep digging.
1: Jim, listen. Take this pistol and stand by for trouble, mate.
2: Aye, aye, sir.
1: Follow me.
2: So. So, you change sides again, eh, Silver?
1: Just batten down your hatches until the storm comes, Hawkins.
6: Yes, sir. Here's 2 guineas. There's your 700,000, Silver. all the treasure in the world and I could rub it between me fingers.
1: Oh. Dig away, boys. You'll find some pig nuts if you dig long enough, I reckon.
4: What's this now?
6: Pig nuts? Mate, do you hear that? Oh, I tell you, that man there knew all along. Look at the face of him, and you'll see it wrote there, plain as day.
1: Aye, Mr. Merry. Standing for captain again, are you? You're a pushing lad, to be sure.
6: Oh, aye. I might have been pushing before, but now it'll be easy as a fall, I reckon.
1: And whose fall is that?
6: There's us five, and only you and that boy, John. I reckon your jig is up.
9: There we all stood around the excavation. Two on one side, five on the other, with the pit between us. All dead silent. No one daring to make the first move. Silver watched them very upright on his crutch and looked as cool as ever. He was a brave man. Make no mistake about that.
1: And what do you say, George? You seem to have a speech on your tongue.
6: Mates, there's two of them alone there. One's that old cripple that brought us all here and blundered us down to this. And the other's that cub that I mean to have the heart of.
9: Merry tumbled into the pit. Mr. Johnson spun, fell twitching dead to the ground. The other three turned and ran for the trees. Before I could blink, Long John had fired two barrels into the wounded Merry.
1: George, I reckoned I settled you, mate.
9: To my great surprise, and somewhat my expectation, the doctor, Ben Gunn, and Abraham Gray barged out of the grove with muskets smoking in their hands.
10: Set them off with the boots!
2: Doctor!
10: No time for reunions now, Jim. Follow close. You too, Silver.
1: Aye, sir. Let's go catch them swabs before they get away.
2: Yes, sir.
10: Faster, lads. They're getting the high ground.
2: Aye, sir.
1: The doctor. Doctor, sir. See there. There's no hurry any longer, mate. We stored the case down the hill there. They aren't gunning to sail home without a schooner.
10: Hold up there! Let them run!
1: Thank you, sir. I was about to expire. Keeping up on one leg, sir. Why, that and me age, sir. I need a breather, sir.
10: Yes, yes. Catch your breath, Silver.
1: Thank you kindly, Doctor. You came in at about the nick, I'd say. Well, for me and Hawkins, at least.
11: Up to where they won't be able to stay. No water up there. No shade, even.
1: Oh. Ben Gunn. Is that you? Oh. Well, you're a sight for sore eyes, to be sure, mate.
11: No, I'm Ben Gunn, I am. And how do you, Mr. Silver? Pretty well, thank you, says you.
1: Ben! What happened to you, mate?
11: Well, you'll follow me, sir, and says, well, I had reasons of me own, you see. You follows me, mate, and old Ben Gunn will get you there.
1: Ben, what are you jawing about?
4: Take us to the longboats, Mr. Silver.
1: Aye, sir, I will. They're just down the hill there, but Ben, how did you get here, mate?
11: Oh, marooned, Mr. Silver. Tried to find the treasure with a different crew, I did, and did you find it, says you? No, no, did I find it, says I. The skeleton with the good knife for pointing me the way, and with time on my side, I found the stash.
4: Flynn's treasure?
11: Aye, and dug it all up and moved it, I did. Moved it piece by piece, and arm by arm, hand by hand, I did. And how long did it take, says you? Too many nights to remember, says I, and too many days to count, says I, but I moved it all.
1: Bless you, Ben. Bless you, Ben Gunn. And how long has it been since you was last at sea?
11: 3 years, not a bite of cheese until the doctor found me. Not a nip of rum neither till the doctor found me. Bless him. And Jim, you told him, you did, how I'd reasons of me own and was a gentleman once I was. You told him.
2: I told him about you the best I could, Ben.
11: Oh, you did well, Jim. I had me cheese and me nipper rum, and I had me revenge. What revenge says you? 'Twas I who struck round the campfire and thinned the crew. 'Twas I that know Darby McGraw was Flint's last words, and it was I that moved the treasure down to where no man would find except me. Except for me. And it weren't long after it was all hid that I seen your sails and started planning, and I known it was you lot all along, Mr. Silver. I could feel it in me bones when I saw your sails.
1: That's why you gave me the chart so easy then, ain't it, Doctor?
4: Indeed. As soon as Ben had told me the treasure was moved, I thought it quite a good chip to bargain. That and the blockhouse.
1: And why is that then?
4: Once I knew that Mr. Gunn here had enough provisions for us and a camp in the high grounds, why, I thought it best to get some elevation and avoid the malaria that you and your men had stupidly caught.
11: Oh, just wait till you see it. It's a perfect spot, it is.
4: As for you, Jim, it went against my heart to leave you without word of where we'd gone, but I did what I thought best for those who had stood by their duty. And if you were not one of those, well, whose fault was that, eh?
2: I don't blame you at all, Doctor. I'd quite hoped you had spoken to Ben Gunn. I knew he'd be our saving grace.
11: Oi, lad. Oi, lad. You knew all along. You knew it, you did.
1: Aye, Jim. You're smart as paint, you are. And always keeps the upper hand, even when the tops is turvy. Ah! It were fortunate for me that I had Hawkins here. He would have let old John be cut to bits and never given it a thought, Doctor.
4: Indeed, not a thought at all. But I did say to keep him close, did I not?
1: Aye, you did, Doctor. There's where we stowed the gig, sir.
4: Very good. Gray, destroy one of these gigs, and we'll set the other in the water when we reach the shore.
12: Aye, sir.
9: And before I knew it, we were down the hill and skimming over a smooth sea out of the straits.
11: Ah, there she lies! My home, sweet home!
2: Why, up there? It's a cave.
4: Indeed, Jim. And what a cave it is.
9: It was the squire, keeping watch from the dark mouth of the cave on the cliffside, leaning on a musket with a grin so broad we could see it from a distance. And the doctor waved a handkerchief as we all let out three cheers.
13: Hip, hip.
9: The voice of Silver joining in as heartily as the rest of us.
1: Why, look at there, Jim. The Hispaniola. Your handiwork is still floating.
2: When I left it, it was beached.
1: Well, the last tide must have lifted her. Lucky there hasn't been much wind or a stronger current.
2: Indeed. She might have sailed away all on her own.
1: Yeah, she looks ship-shape, she does. The tide looks to have been kind to her, Jim.
2: Aye.
4: All right. Tie it up here, Gray. Once we're off, get to the ship and drop the anchor.
12: Aye, sir.
4: You'll keep watch tonight, in case the rabble comes down from the mountain with any bright ideas.
12: Aye, aye, sir. And I'll be ready for them if they do.
4: Jim, follow me. The squire is eager to see you in the flesh.
10: Ahoy there, Trelawney!
14: Livesey, my man! I'm glad to see you all. And where is Mr. Gray?
4: Off to anchor the Hispaniola and keep watch.
14: And my God, what do we have here?
1: At your service, sir.
14: John Silver. You're a prodigious villain and imposter, a monstrous imposter, sir. And I'm told I am not to prosecute you. Well, then, I suppose I will not. But dead men, sir, hang about your neck like millstones.
15: Oh, hold your tongue. Hold your tongue.
1: Thank you kindly, sir.
14: How dare you thank me? It is a gross dereliction of my duty to let you slide, sir. Stand back. I'll take no more salutes from you.
4: That's enough, Trelawney. Jim owes Silver his life.
2: Oh? It's true, sir.
11: Jim, my boy! Huh? Jim, come and see, lad! Come and see my humble abode!
2: I'm right behind you.
11: Follow me, Jim! Follow me! Here we are! Here we are!
2: How'd you find this place, Ben?
11: Oh, I don't remember now. I think I'd seen it from the shore, maybe. But this here wall's where I marked my days, Jim.
2: Each of these marks?
11: I marked each morning when I awoke.
2: There's so many.
11: Aye, so there is, Jim. Over 1,000 in all. But come, Jim, let me show you the rest of the cave.
9: And so, I followed him further into the cave. The cave was a large and airy place with a little spring and a pool of clear water overhung with ferns. The floor was sand. Before the big fire lay Captain Smollett. And in the far corner, only duskily flickered over by the blaze, I beheld the great heaps of coin and towers built of golden bars. There it was, Flint's treasure. That we had come so far to seek and that had cost the lives of 17 men from the Hispaniola. How many had it cost in the amassing? What blood and sorrow had it wrought? What good ships had been scuttled to the deep on its account? What brave men that walked the plank with blindfold had touched this shimmering hoard? How many shots of cannon had it asked for? What shame and lies and cruelty had it brought upon the world? Perhaps no man alive could tell, yet there were still four upon that island, Silver, Morgan, Roberts, and Ben Gunn, who had each taken part in these crimes and still hoped in vain to share in its reward.
13: Captain.
16: Come in, Jim.
2: Captain, I'm so sorry for leaving my post, sir.
16: You're a good lad. In your way, Jim, but I don't think you or me will go to sea again.
2: Sir?
16: You're too much of a born favorite for me, Jim. Too many exceptions to be made on your account.
2: I'm sorry, sir. I was only trying to do what was best.
16: I know you were, Hawkins. Bless my stars. Is that John Silver in the shadows there?
1: Aye, sir, it is. I come back to my duty, sir.
16: So you have.
11: And hello to you, Sissy, and hello, he says back, and now let's get a goat a roasting. We've all the stores to eat and nothing left to save, four friends.
17: Excited to get off this island, Mr. Gunn.
11: Excited, says you? Excited? A tomorrow from madness, says I. A tomorrow from madness.
9: What a supper I had of it that night, with all my friends around me. And what a meal it was. Ben Gunn's salted goat, and some island delicacies, and a bottle of old wine from the Hispaniola. Never, I am sure, were people happier than around this fire in a cave full of treasure.
14: Oh, Mr. Gunn, this is a delightful meal, sir. Well done.
11: And thank you to you for the wine, sir. I ain't had nothing but rain and sour milk for 3 years. Been awful lonesome here. Good to eat supper with friends again, like good civilized people and all.
14: And you can count me among them, sir. I dare say, what would we have done without you?
17: Indeed. We owe you a great deal, Mr. Gunn.
11: Oh, no, sirs. It's to you that I owe me lives. Without your treasure hunt, I'd be lost in mind and body, sir. Lost in mind and body.
14: Let's have the bottle and we'll have a toast, eh? Where's that bottle got to? It's,
13: I'll fetch it for you, sir. Here it is, just behind you, sir.
14: Oh, thank you, Silver. Now, what was I saying? A toast to the newest member of our crew, to Benjamin Gunn.
18: To Benjamin Gunn.
11: And hooray for me, says you, but there's more than cheers to make me blush happy, sir. More than cheers.
14: And what would that be?
11: A fair share of the treasure is all I need, sir. Just 1,000 of the 700,000 would do me just fine. It's all that I was owed by the ledger, and it's all I'll take. Being an honest man, back on piety as I am now, sir.
14: And so you shall, Mr. Gunn. And a ride back to port with us, with a cabin to call your own.
11: Oh, thank you, sir. Oh, my weary heart'll break when it lays down on a nice soft bunk again. Oh, what a nice night that'll be.
16: But you'll work on the voyage back. We'll need all the hands to get her home, I reckon.
11: Aye, sir. And so I shall, sir. I was quite a sailor in my day. And I've not lost my legs for it yet, sir.
16: Good. Well, then we'll be happy to have you, Mr. Gunn.
11: Aye, sir. So you will.
9: The fire blazed away as we merrily ate and drank our fill. And there, in the shadows of the treasure cave, was Silver. Enjoying the hearty meal a step away from the circle. Always ready to spring forward if anything was wanted, or if the fire needed to be stoked. Even joining quietly in our laughter, the same bland, polite, obsequious man of the voyage out. The next morning, we fell early to work with the transportation of this great mass of gold. Near a mile by land to the beach, and then 3 miles by boat to the Hispaniola, was a considerable task for so small a number of workmen.
19: And then you tie it around the second bar.
20: Mm-hmm.
19: And there. Now you can sling it over your shoulders.
20: Am I supposed to carry one on each shoulder?
19: Just start with that for now. Once we get it all down to the beach, you can keep watch of it. And the rest of us will take turns at rowing and lugging it aboard.
20: Am I to carry this to the beach, then?
19: Is it too heavy, Jim?
20: I think it is, Doctor. Perhaps I'm too tired.
19: Whether it's fatigue or undeveloped muscle, not to worry, Jim. You sort the loose coins here and bag them up the best you can. Not too many to a bag, mind you. Someone will have to carry them.
20: Hi, sir. I can do that.
9: It was a strange collection, like Billy Bones' hoard, for the diversity of coinage. But so much larger and so much more varied that I think I never had more pleasure than in sorting them. English, French, Spanish, Portuguese, Georges and Louis and doubloons and double guineas and sequins. Pictures of all the kings of Europe for the last 200 years. Strange Eastern pieces stamped with what looked like wisps of string or bits of spider's webs. Round pieces and square pieces and pieces with holes in the middle as if you were to wear them around your neck on a chain. Nearly every variety of money in the world must have found a place in that collection. And as for their number, they were more numerous than a pile of autumn leaves beneath a great tree. There were so many that I sat atop a pile of them all day until my back ached from stooping about and my fingers were dirtied black from sorting these ancient coins. Day after day, this work went on. By the end of every evening, a fortune had been stowed aboard the Hispaniola, and there was another fortune waiting to be ferried again tomorrow.
11: Have some more berries, Captain.
16: For me, Ben.
13: Mr. Gunn, sir, you have my everlasting respect.
11: And why is that, says I?
13: Why, for your fortitude, my good fellow, for carrying all this gold across the island by yourself, for surviving these 3 years, for eating nothing but salted goat the whole time.
11: Thank you, sir. I've done my best not to die alone out here, sir. But I made myself a rich man while I was at it, I did.
13: What was that?
3: Hold fast.
19: Heaven forgive them. It's the mutineers, to be sure.
13: And what are they all about? Shall I fetch my musket?
19: Nay, they're just drunk as all, sir. I expect nothing less from your rabble, Silver.
21: Tain't my rabble no more, sir. I come back to my duty, and there I'll stay, sir.
16: Why, of course, Silver. Why don't we just take you at your word?
21: Aye, sir, I deserve that. But duty is duty, sir. And I'm on mine, stuck good as tar now, Captain.
19: Are they drunk or raving, Mr. Silver?
21: Right you were, sir. And precious little odds which to me and you.
19: I suppose you would hardly ask me to call you a humane man. And so my feelings may surprise you, Master Silver. But if I were sure they were raving from fever, as I am morally certain one at least is, why, I'd leave this camp and whatever risk to my own carcass, take them the assistance of my skill.
21: Asking your pardon, sir. But you'd be very wrong to go that way. You would lose your precious life, and you may lay to that.
19: Is that so?
21: I'm on your side now, hand in glove, sir. And I shouldn't wish for to see the party weakened, let alone yourself, seeing as I know what I owes you. Now, those men over there, they couldn't keep their word, not even if they wanted to, the swine.
19: No. You're the man to keep your word. We know that.
21: Then what'll we do with the swabs?
19: I can't be the one to decide. I'm bound by my oath to do no harm. So it won't be my word that strands them here.
13: Then let me be the first to say it. I have no mind to seek them out only for them to betray us.
16: Oh, it's quite out of debate. They will be marooned for sure.
11: Oh, goody, goody, marooned, aye. And that'll be best, says you, and that'll be just fine, says I.
19: Jim, what do you think? You brought us all together here in some shape or another. Who will you return with?
20: Well, as I did spend several nights with the mutineers, I'd agree with Silver. Give them no attention with your skill. And I agree with the captain, too. They're certainly not to be led back aboard the Hispaniola, especially without shackles around their limbs.
19: I see. And so that settles it, I suppose.
11: Maroon! Maroon!
19: But at least let's leave them what we can. I'll not be so barbaric as to doom them straight off.
13: I'll do nothing of the sort. Our stores are for the members of our crew, and...
19: Trelawney! We can spare a musket and some shot for hunting, and the medicines I have for them. At least grant me that.
13: You are quite a soul, Livesey. Even striving to save the doomed men, even from miles away. So be it.
9: The next morning, after storing the last of the treasure we could carry with us, for we could not load it all, and shipping over the last of the goat meat and enough fresh spring water for the journey home, the doctor laid out a final present for the scoundrels, complete with powder, musket, rounds of shot, and a handsome gift of tobacco from the doctor's own supply. That was about our last doing on Skeleton Island. And that fine morning, we weighed anchor and began our careful steering out of the jaunty inlet that Israel Hands and I had guided her through a week before. Above us, the stars and stripes that had flown over our victory at the blockhouse flew once more above the Hispaniola.
16: Down, men. They're on the shore up ahead.
3: I told you we should have left them with nothing.
10: They must have been watching us closer than I gave them credit to.
16: Now, I don't think that shot was meant for us at all.
20: There they are, gathered on the spit.
3: That'll be Mr. Morgan and company.
10: Was it a warning shot, then?
3: Warning us not to forget them, I suppose.
10: Ahoy there!
16: Oh, no. We'll not be doing anything of the sort, gentlemen. You're lucky the doctor here argued for your provision.
10: You'll find the stores a mile back on the beach. Shot and powder for hunting and...
16: They seem to have already found the hunting supplies, Livesey. And that's the last we'll see of them. Everyone keep your hands down until we're past.
3: I reckon they were gunning for you, Silver.
21: Aye, they was indeed, sir. Short-sighted men. Always seeing revenge before they see the way out.
3: So, you really did return to your duty, Silver.
21: Is it so hard to believe I'd stand by my word, sir?
3: Forgive me if I don't answer that fully, Silver. I'm only just warm.

0: board, including Squire Trelawney himself, had to bear a hand on our voyage. Only the captain, who laid on a mattress in the stern above deck, giving his orders, was allowed to sit on duty. I was one of the more able seamen aboard the Hispaniola now, having learned what I could from even the most dastardly of tutors.
1: Land ho!
2: Stand by to come about!
0: We could not risk the voyage home without fresh hands and provisions, and so we set course for the nearest port in Spanish America. As it was, with all the baffling winds and storming gales, we were exhausted when we dropped anchor. It was just sunset when we arrived in a most beautiful landlocked gulf, and were immediately surrounded by shore boats full of locals, a mix of people selling fruits and vegetables and offering to dive for fresh fish in exchange for bits of money. The sight of so many happy faces, especially those that reminded me of home, and the taste of the tropical fruits above all, brought me back to good humor myself. The lights began to shine in the town and made a most charming contrast to our dark and bloody sojourn. When the doctor, the squire, and I returned from the village market, we were met by a frantic Ben Gunn.
3: Absolutely exceptional, Mr. Trelawney.
4: Gone, he is. Gone, says Ewan.
3: Gone,
5: Mr. Gunn?
4: Gone,
5: Mr. Gunn.
4: Gone, gone, says Ewan.
5: Calm down, man. Calm down and spit it out.
4: Gone, Silver. Silver, he's cut his cable.
3: He's taken the extra gig.
4: I tried to stop him, but Ben Gunn was always afraid of his old quartermaster. You are.
3: It's all right, Mr. Gunn. What else did he take?
5: Not the treasure, I hope.
4: Oh, he would have killed me, plain says. I had to let him slip away.
5: But what did he take, man?
4: Opening a sack for himself, sir. Just a small bag is all. Just what he could carry,
3: How
4: sir.
3: How much to a bag, Hawkins?
6: Maybe 400 coins, depending on the bag, depending on the coin.
5: Well, not more than I would have owed him if he stayed for his cut. A man of strange honor, that Silver.
3: Strange honor indeed. He could have taken so much more.
0: Well, to make a long story short, we got a few hands on board, ample provisions, and made a good cruise home. The Hispaniola reached the port of New Orleans just as Mr. Blandley was beginning to outfit his consort and start his rescue mission. Oh, a fine laugh he and Trelawney had at the docks when we sailed up in ragged clothes and dirtied faces.
7: Ahoy, Blandley!
8: Ahoy there! Is that you, Squire? Hold the work, gentlemen, and lend a hand.
0: All of us had an ample share of the treasure and used it wisely or foolishly according to our natures. Captain Smollett retired from the sea and ran the most unnautical of things with his wife, a flower shop.
9: Next season, we'll have to plant twice the yellow tulip bulbs, I think, my darling. They're quite popular.
10: Aye, aye, Captain Darling.
0: Abraham Gray not only saved his money, but being smit with the desire to rise above his natural station, also studied his profession and became the mate and part owner of a full-rigged ship and married besides, the father of two daughters.
11: Did I ever tell you about the time I went to sea with pirates?
12: Yes, yes, Papa!
13: Yes, Papa! Tell us again!
14: Tell us about the man with one leg.
11: Well, I was...
0: As for Ben Gunn, he got his £1,000, which he spent or lost in 3 weeks, or to be more exact, 19 days, for he was back begging on the 20th. Then he was given a room at a local church, and though he was the butt of many jokes around town by the mean folk, He was a great favorite with

0: Squire went on to live a much more boring life, having fully quenched his boyish fancies of adventure and treasure hunting, and tried his best to forgive himself for the deaths of his loyal companions. I saw him last when he invited me on a hunting trip. Even in his graying age, he was as crack a shot as ever.
1: Oh, good shot, lad. Good shot. I dare say, between the two of us, we'll have enough quail to feed all New Orleans.
0: Lifty, I saw quite often in the years after our adventure.
2: Although quinine is the preferred antidote, the first
0: of some of my share of the treasure and his keen recommendation, I studied medicine and law under him for many years, as he was a professor of both medicine and law at Tulane University before his recent passing from old age and a life well lived. As for Long John Silver, none of us heard anything about him since. The formidable seafaring man with one leg has at last gone clean out of my life. But I'm sure he made his way back to his wife, perhaps at some secret rendezvous somewhere, where he lives in comfort with her and perhaps Captain Flint squawking on his shoulder.
3: Shiver me timber. 'Tis a beautiful stretch ashore, this. Would you help me up, love? I run me hollow ground in the bank here. And I reckon I'll need a tow if I'm to stand.
4: You're cold, John. The wind is whipping. 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
3: Aye, aye, my love. Let us retire for the evening.
0: But sometimes when the night is especially dark and the waves are booming about the coast, I'll still have nightmares of that high-pitched voice ringing in my ears.

0: 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Our Foley artist was Reese Miller, with Foley editing by Thomas Uziel at Melody Gun Sound Studios in Hollywood. In this series, you heard the voices of Glenn Turman as James Hawkins, the storyteller, Keith David as Long John Silver, John Goodman as Billy Bones, Nubi Pompila as Jim Hawkins, Lowell Deo as Dr. Livesey, David Osman as Blind Pew and Captain Smollett, Philip Proctor as Black Dog and Mr. Hands, Richard Fish as Squire Trelawney, Orson Osman as Ben Gunn, Aisha Keita as Mrs. Hawkins, John Lowry as Tom Morgan, Vince Brady as George Mary and Mr. Hunter, Philip Keeman as Mr. Johnson, Simone Leorin as Mr. Roberts, Charles Leggett as Mr. Redruth, Bradford Farwell as Mr. Joyce and Mr. Anderson, Corey Rieger as Abraham Gray, Dale Westgard as Old Taylor, Drew Hobson as Mr. Arrow, Kevin Williams as Mr. O'Brien and the parrot Captain Flint, Charlie E. Parker as Mrs. Silver and Abraham Gray's daughter, Abhijit Renee as Mr. Lee, Tony Dupay as Mr. Hawkins, Kaylin Christopher as Young William, Kevin Lynch as Mr. Dance, Jimmy Scullin as Mr. Blandley, Martha Murphy as Mrs. Smollett, and Katie Hendricks as Abraham Gray's daughter. Our background voice actors were Matthew Bell, Gabe Harshman, Cameron Gray, Alex Sykes, Virginia Berger Simpson, Philip Simpson, Aaron Simpson, Richard Kiefer, Jody Takanikos, Carl Olson, Patricia Duff, Katie Hendricks, Martha Murphy, Patrick Moot, Chris Douthit, Carol Douthit, Kendra Bassetti, and Jarrett Work. Mr. Turman's narration was recorded by Matt Schwartz and Eric Lutz at Fall on Your Sword in Los Angeles. On-location Walla recording was supervised by Chris Dusterdick. The original score was composed and performed by Taj Mahal, featuring Mads Tolling on violin and fiddle, with percussion by John Otis and Joey Torres. All music was produced, engineered, and mixed by Gabriel Shepherd at 25th Street Recording in Oakland. This production was recorded on location at Quigley on Whidbey Island, Washington. Our location managers were Richard Kiefer and Bear. 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On-set videography by Chris Douthit. Star accommodations at the Inn at Langley were provided by Pam Schell and Matt Costello. 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This series was mixed at Fall on Your Sword in Los Angeles. Special thanks to Hamed Hokamzadeh, MPSC, Lucy Alper and Will Bates, and Jackie at the Pink Door in Seattle, Washington. Major funding for this program has been provided by the Lewis Foundation, the Leo Gilbert Wetherill Foundation, the Ravitz Charitable Fund, the Paul Allen Arts Fund, Richard Russell, the Barbara Nicholson McFadden Fund, and Glenn and Susan Beebe. Additional contributors include Mary Fallon, Diane Kaufman, and Lucian Newell. Executive producers for the series are Glenn and Susan Beebe, Penelope Bell Hatton, Marika Partridge-Ravitz, Richard Russell, Glenn Turman, Leo G. Wetherill Jr. The executive producer for Otherworld Children's Media is Judith Walcott. 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
2: Wave weather.
3: Good evening. Now your wave weather forecast for Haverhill and the Merrimack Valley. Skies will be clear tonight, low around 52. Winds will be light and variable. Lots of blue skies, a bit more humid for Monday, high around 84. Southeast winds, 10 to 15 miles per hour. Mostly clear, not as cool Monday night, low around 64. Showers, thunderstorms Tuesday, mostly cloudy, highs in the lower 80s. I'm WHAV meteorologist James Coffington. Your next wave weather in 30 minutes.
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2: Author Michael Tugius will talk about his new book, In Deep Water, a true story of sharks, survival, and courage, in a talk at the Langley Adams Library in Groveland. The book follows the rescue of three friends when their boat sank in the Gulf of Mexico and no mayday call was sent. The chance of survival was less than 1%, and the trio faced 8-foot waves, circling sharks, jellyfish, and hypothermia. The free presentation, which will include slides, will be held Monday, August 3rd at 7 p.m. at the library located at 185 Groveland Street, Groveland. Tugius, who lives in Mendon, Massachusetts, is the author of 39 books. 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In the Edwin B. Johnson Newsroom, this is Jennifer Cosgrove.

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3: 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Recently, I spoke with Haverhill Fire Chief Christopher Sassati about the process of getting a new fire truck.
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3: 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And around 8:45, I'll be talking with State Senator Pavel Payano of the 1st Essex District. 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
5: Good evening. Now your Wave weather forecast for Haverhill and the Merrimack Valley. Skies will be clear tonight, low around 52. Winds will be light and variable. Lots of blue skies, a bit more humid for Monday, high around 84. Southeast winds, 10 to 15 miles per hour. Mostly clear, not as cool Monday night, low around 64. Showers, thunderstorms Tuesday, mostly cloudy, highs in the lower 80s. I'm WHAV meteorologist James Coffington. Your next Wave weather in 30 minutes.
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2: Wave weather.
3: Good evening. Now your wave weather forecast for Haverhill and the Merrimack Valley. Skies will be clear tonight, low around 52. Winds will be light and variable. Lots of blue skies, a bit more humid for Monday, high around 84. Southeast winds, 10 to 15 miles per hour. Mostly clear, not as cool Monday night, low around 64. Showers, thunderstorms Tuesday, mostly cloudy, highs in the lower 80s. I'm WHAV meteorologist James Coffington. Your next wave weather in 30 minutes.
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2: National Beat Poet Laureate Mark Lippman will make the final stop of his vagabond poetry caravan at Haverhill's Whittier birthplace. Lippman launched his 6,500-mile journey around the United States with an appearance at Creative Haverhill in April of 2025. He received a $2,000 grant from the Haverhill Cultural Council toward his adventure. Lippman's Whittier birthplace appearance will be held Sunday, August 2nd at 2 p.m. The free event will be held in the Gus Roysh Welcome Center at the Whittier birthplace, 305 Whittier Road, Haverhill. 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

Good evening. Now your wave weather forecast for Haverhill and the Merrimack Valley. Skies will be clear tonight, low around 52. Winds will be light and variable. Lots of blue skies, a bit more humid for our Monday, high around 84. Southeast winds 10 to 15 miles per hour.

0: mostly clear, not as cool Monday night, low around 64. Showers, thunderstorms Tuesday, mostly cloudy, highs in the lower 80s. I'm WHAV meteorologist James Coffington. Your next wave weather in 30 minutes.
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4: 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The free program will be held Tuesdays from 10 to 11 a.m. through Tuesday, August 25th. 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The group will meet outside on the grass unless it's raining. Then the event will be held in the Whittier Birthplace Visitor Center. Those attending are advised to bring blankets and chairs. The target age is 3 to 5-year-olds, but younger and older children are welcome. The Whittier Birthplace is located at 305 Whittier Road, Haverhill. 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In the Edwin B. Johnson Newsroom, this is Jennifer Cosgrove.

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2: Wave weather.
3: Good evening. Now your wave weather forecast for Haverhill and the Merrimack Valley. Skies will be clear tonight, low around 52, winds will be light and variable. Lots of blue skies, a bit more humid throughout Monday, high around 84. Southeast winds, 10 to 15 miles per hour. Mostly clear, not as cool Monday night, low around 64. Showers, thunderstorms Tuesday, mostly cloudy, highs in the lower 80s. I'm WHAV meteorologist James Coffington. Your next wave weather in 30 minutes.
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2: The Let's Paddle Haverhill event in August will take place on the Merrimack River. 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The river tour, which is a little more than 10 miles, should take about 3 hours. 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In the Edwin B. Johnson Newsroom, this is Jennifer Cosgrove.
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6: Good evening. Now your Wave weather forecast for Haverhill and the Merrimack Valley. Skies will be clear tonight, low around 52. Winds will be light and variable. Lots of blue skies, a bit more humid for Monday, high around 84. Southeast winds, 10 to 15 miles per hour. Mostly clear, not as cool Monday night, low around 64. Showers, thunderstorms Tuesday, mostly cloudy, highs in the lower 80s. I'm WHAV meteorologist James Coffington. Your next Wave weather in 30 minutes.
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6: Haverhill's Calvary Baptist Church is collecting new sneakers for its second annual back-to-school community block party and sneaker drive. The event will be held Saturday, August 15th at the church, 15 Ashland Street, Haverhill. Food and beverages will be available, and several community organizations are setting up resource tables. The fee for vendors interested in participating is $20. Those interested in making a contribution to the sneaker drive or participating in the resource fair are advised to call Lily Williams at 508-663-8933. Last year, the church gave out 125 pairs of sneakers to deserving young people entering kindergarten to grade 12. 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
4: I'm Marcela Sanchez with an AP News Minute. In Germany, the suspect in the deadly Berlin Pride attack has been killed in a confrontation with police.
5: Police in Berlin say Abdul Balut was shot and killed in the suburbs Sunday evening after apparently running toward officers with a sharp instrument following a manhunt lasting nearly 24 hours. Prosecutors say the 21-year-old had wanted to join the Islamic State group. Balut was the main suspect after a van drove into a crowd Saturday night near a Pride festival. More than two dozen people were injured, either hit or stabbed with a machete. One was killed. German Interior Minister Alexander Dobrindt had said Balut, a German citizen with Lebanese roots, was on their radar and called it an act of Islamic extremist terror. Berlin's Pride festival is one of Europe's largest LGBTQ plus celebrations. I'm Julie Walker.
4: And I'm Marcela Sanchez.
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7: Good morning. Now your wave weather forecast for Haverhill and the Merrimack Valley. Plenty of blue skies, a bit more humid for our Monday, the high around 84. Southeast winds 10 to 15 miles per hour. Mostly clear tonight, not as cool, around 64. Southwest winds 10 to 15. Showers, thunderstorms Tuesday, mostly cloudy, high around 82. Skies will be overcast, breezy, with periods of rain Wednesday. Highs in the mid-70s. I'm WHAV meteorologist James Covington. Your next Wave weather in 30 minutes.
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3: 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An important part of the program is talking with area newsmakers, giving you a direct link and the latest information into what's happening in the greater Haverhill area. Recently, I spoke with Haverhill Fire Chief Christopher Sassati about the process of getting a new fire truck.
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3: 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And around 8:45, I'll be talking with State Senator Pavel Payano of the 1st Essex District. 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
1: Good morning. 51 degrees right now in downtown Haverhill at 6:04. Forecast for today, meteorologist James Covington says it's going to be sunny and a bit more humid and high of 84. We'll take a look at the full forecast following this news. I'm Wynn Damon. Checking traffic right now, 495 north and southbound in Haverhill and moving along 97 in Haverhill. Well, that looks pretty good. And 125 Main Street does as well. MEVA Transit telling us all the buses are operating on or close to schedule. And the next train from Haverhill to Boston, well, that's going to be leaving at 6:12. The one after that will be at 7:25. In the news, U.S. Representative Seth Moulton says he believes the federal government will come through for Haverhill to fix infrastructure and, with his help, continue to make good on health and education. Moulton, who is seeking the Democratic nomination to run for Senate against incumbent Edward Markey, expressed his confidence and answered questions during a live interview Friday on WHAV's morning program. Following Haverhill's force main sewer failure, Moulton, the 5th District Congresswoman Lori Trahan, proposed raising the ceiling on federal money to upgrade Haverhill's wastewater infrastructure from $40 million to $50 million. Moulton said that he is confident the federal government would come to the rescue.
2: Haverhill residents can't take care of this on your own. You know, you need help. This is exactly what you should expect the federal government to do.
1: Moulton added, this situation is proof that Congress, quote, can get things done, even in a divided environment. The 47-year-old Moulton is pitching himself as the young progressive choice against Markey, who is 80 years old. On a question about what he would do as a senator to ensure Haverhill gets its fair share of federal help for health care, schools, and other social programs, Moulton touted his success in bringing $2 billion in federal money to the city of Lynn.
2: Well, you know, I've already delivered $2 billion to the city of Lynn. I mean, imagine what $2 billion would do for Haverhill. That's the kind of hard work that I've been putting in Washington for 10 years. So I know how the system works.
1: Moulton added, in his opinion, more money must be earmarked for vocational education because jobs are waiting and students are clamoring for seats in vocational programs.
2: A lot of kids, for example, want to go to vocational school right now because they know that being an electrician or a plumber is not a job that will get automated out of existence by AI. But we're not giving enough opportunities for kids to get vocational education.
1: Asked whether terminology he used in 2024 to describe transgender individuals was insensitive when he said he doesn't want his daughters, quote, getting run over by on the playing field by a male or formerly male athlete, Moulton said the quotation was taken out of context.
2: I have a 100% voting record on this issue, and I recognize that a lot of transgender people are getting attacked right now by this administration. But in fairness, you cut off half of my quote. What I said is that as a Democrat, we're not even allowed to discuss these issues, and that's wrong.
1: Moulton said that he thinks it's healthier for the party to raise contentious issues and not be afraid to debate them, that in those discussions, support emerges.
2: And we ought to lead that discussion as Democrats. We should not cede that territory to the Republicans, which is what we've been doing for far too long.
1: WHAV is reaching out to all the candidates to outline their positions in advance of their respective contested elections. The entire interview may be heard on WHAV's Merrimack Valley Newsmakers podcast, available at WHAV.net and your favorite platforms, including Apple Podcasts, Amazon Music, Spotify, iHeartRadio, TuneIn, Alexa, and YouTube. Final recommendations on how Haverhill should regulate uses of e-bikes, scooters, and other motorized vehicles could emerge Wednesday when the City Council subcommittee meets. Haverhill City Councilors will consider proposed ordinance when its Public Safety Committee, headed by Ward 6 Councilor Michael McGonigal, meets. The full City Council took up the topic early this month after noting an uptick in scooter and bike accidents involving young teens, the most serious of which took the life of a 12-year-old girl. Among rules being considered is setting the minimum age for drivers at 18 and requiring a driver's license or learner's permit and helmet use. Electric bicycles and scooter riders wouldn't be expected to follow all traffic regulations. Penalties for violating rules could include the loss of the vehicle on the first offense, and an adult would have to claim it at the end of the impound period. On the second offense, the lockup period would be 30 days, third offense 90 days, and on the fourth offense, the scooter would be seized. One proposal calls for parents to be fined if a child were to repeatedly violate the ordinance. The committee is going to be meeting Wednesday night at 6 o'clock in the Theodore A. Pelosi Jr. Council Chamber of Haverhill City Hall. And the meeting is also available online via Google Meet. There is a link within the story at whav.net. The Regional Agreement Amendment Committee, charged with recommending changes to the compact that governs Whittier Regional Vocational Technical High School, is going to be meeting Wednesday morning at 10 in room 106 of the Baracus Student Center at Northern Essex Community College in Haverhill. The public has opportunities to shape policy this week as various Haverhill boards meet. In the interest of transparency in government, WHAV provides this list of upcoming meetings every week on air and online. And the Merrimack River Watershed Council Deputy Director Matthew Craney and John McCone, a river educator, are going to be leading August Let's Hike Haverhill Walk along the Merrimack River. Required registration is open and spaces typically fill quickly. For the walk, that's going to be taking place on Tuesday, August 18th from 5:30 until 7. The Let's Hike Haverhill Summer Walk Series is a joint project of Team Haverhill and Essex County Greenbelt Association. The pair will begin their guided walk on the Brantford side of the Sergeant Joseph C. Como Bridge in front of the new First Nations Park at the corner of South Elm Street and Railroad Avenue. Craney and McCone will talk about the past, present, and future of the river. The Merrimack River Watershed Council is a nonprofit focusing on making the Merrimack River cleaner, healthier, and more accessible. Registration takes place online at ecga.org. Currently 51 degrees in downtown Haverhill at 612. There's always more in the next newscast and at whav.net, where you can sign up for the Wavelengths Local News e-newspaper. From the Edwin V. Johnson Newsroom, this is Wynn Damon.
3: AP News, I'm Marcela Sanchez. The U.S. and Iran have paused their attacks in the Persian Gulf region for a second straight night as efforts to resume negotiations on an interim ceasefire deal continue. The U.S. previously targeted Iranian coastal areas after Iran fired at ships in the Strait of Hormuz. Meanwhile, Israeli Prime Minister Benjamin Netanyahu plans to travel to Washington and meet with President Trump tomorrow. In Germany, authorities say police have killed the suspect in the deadly attack at the Berlin Pride Festival, ending a nearly 24-hour search. Authorities say Abdul Balout killed one person and injured 29 others Saturday night. Prosecutors say the German citizen with Lebanese roots had previously sought to join the militant Islamic State group. In other news, a U.S. appeals court has upheld an injunction that's blocked Trump's order to create a federal voter list. The AP's Julie Walker has more.
4: The first U.S. Circuit Court of Appeals rejects the Trump administration's effort to overturn an injunction blocking the mail-in voting restrictions in 23 U.S. states that sued ahead of November's midterm elections. The ruling came Saturday. President Trump's March executive order directed the Postal Service to only deliver mail ballots to people on a government-created list of eligible voters. In June, a federal judge ruled that the states and Congress, not the president, had the authority to set election rules. I'm Julie Walker.
3: Attorneys for social media influencers Andrew and Tristan Tate will meet with federal prosecutors in Miami to work out a schedule for the potentially months-long process of fighting extradition to the United Kingdom, where the two face allegations of rape and human trafficking. This is AP News. 3 months after a gunman cut short the White House Correspondents' Association dinner, they gave it another try Friday night.
5: And instead of being held at the Washington Hilton, it was held at the Waldorf Astoria, Washington, D.C., which used to be the Trump International Hotel. Trump said it was great to be back at a place he knows so well.
6: As I said 3 months ago, the show must go on.
5: Trump's speech, which lasted a little more than an hour, was full of pot shots at Barack Obama, Representative Ilhan Omar, and California Governor Gavin Newsom. And he talked a little bit about Iran, saying it's going extremely well and don't believe the fake news. And he said this.
6: Just like my presidency, the second time is always better. It's always better. And the third time will be better yet.
5: I'm Donna Warner.
3: 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I'm Marcela Sanchez, AP News.
7: Wave weather.
8: Good morning. Now your wave weather forecast for Haverhill and the Merrimack Valley. Plenty of blue skies, a bit more humid for our Monday, the high around 84. Southeast winds 10 to 15 miles per hour. Mostly clear tonight, not as cool, low around 64. Southwest winds 10 to 15. Showers, thunderstorms Tuesday, mostly cloudy, high around 82. Sky usually overcast, breezy with periods of rain Wednesday, highs in the mid-70s. I'm WHAV meteorologist James Covington. Your next wave weather in 30 minutes.
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0: It is The Wave, 97.9 WHAV, and Robert Palmer. Hey, good morning. It's Win for Breakfast. It happens to be a Monday morning, and it happens to be 51 degrees outside the WHAV building at 30 Howe Street, downtown Haverhill. Meteorologist James Covington says it's going to be sunny today. A bit more humid than yesterday with a high of 84. Mostly clear tonight, low of 64 for tomorrow. Mostly cloudy with showers, maybe a thunderstorm, the high of 82. Wednesday's forecast, overcast and breezy with periods of rain. Wednesday, temperature in the mid-70s. And right now, James' forecast for the extended period of Thursday and Friday says it looks like to him it's going to be mostly cloudy with scattered showers and the temperature in the upper 70s. He also says there's a potential up for a little slightly more than an inch and a half of rain on Wednesday, mostly in the afternoon. Eek. Traffic-wise, let's see, 495 north and southbound in Haverhill. That appears to be moving along, and 97 in Haverhill looks pretty good. And 125 Main Street does as well. MEVA Transit telling us all the buses are operating on or close to schedule. And the next train from Haverhill to Boston is going to be at 725. And the next holiday we are going to be celebrating today is National Scotch Day. Oh, boy, that's that National Scotch Day. There are so many scotches I would like to try, but I don't drink that much. So it's going to take a long time. But maybe I could start this morning. 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
3: And a good morning, 51 degrees right now in downtown Haverhill at 6:31. The forecast for today, meteorologist James Covington says it's going to be sunny and a bit more humid and the high of 84. We'll take a look at the full forecast. Following this news, I'm Wynn Damon. Checking traffic right now, 495 north and southbound through Haverhill looks pretty good. And 125 Main Street does as well, and 97 is looking pretty good as well. As far as the buses go, MEVA Transit telling us all the buses are operating on or close to schedule, and the next train from Haverhill to Boston, well, that is going to be leaving at 7:25. In the news, Haverhill received a rebuke of sorts over its recent forced main sewer break when the state senate last Friday debated what became a $575.4 million economic development borrowing package. Senate Minority Leader Bruce Tarr won an amendment that adds $800,000 to conduct a review of every wastewater plant permitted to discharge sewage into the Merrimack River, inventory administrative consent orders, and determine if infrastructure is in a good state of repair. Tarr said on the Senate floor, quote, many people in the chamber have been paying attention to the horrific events when millions of gallons of untreated sewage were discharged into the river because of the failure of the city of Haverhill. It did incalculable damage to the regional economy. That untreated septic made its way from Haverhill to affect all the communities that are downriver from the point of that discharge. Tarr went to great lengths to list regional economic damages caused by millions of gallons of untreated sewage entering the river for several days until temporary repairs were completed. He said, quote, it devastated shell fishing, and it happened during a time most critical for the industry. It devastated local restaurants that were serving seafood. People felt uncomfortable eating seafood. It devastated all the local businesses that are dependent on the tourism that results from activities related to water quality, whether that was going to the beach, visiting a local shop, that depend on the influx of commerce that occurs as a result of water quality in the Merrimack River. 7 to 10 million gallons a day of raw waste begin flowing into the river after two sections of 42-inch concrete pipe dating back to the 1970s collapsed Friday night, June 26. During heavy rains, industry experts say a concrete sewer pipe's life expectancy is about 75 to 100 years with good maintenance. Some note a forced main, which uses pumps rather than gravity flow, potentially adds extra stress. Haverhill Public Works Director Robert Ward said the failed concrete main was scheduled to work for work in 3 to 4 years and was inspected in 2006. He explained the night city councilors voted to set aside $2.5 million towards emergency repairs. The department follows a capital plan schedule and regularly replaces lines. Tarr's amendment would require the State Department of Environmental Protection and Energy and Environmental Affairs Secretary Rebecca Temper to develop a timeline and cost estimates of what it would take to ensure communities with a permit to discharge into the river, develop a plan to make sure all these treatment systems are in a state of good repair. The minority leader, who represents a number of downriver communities, said his amendment belongs in the bill because it is, quote, indeed, an element of economic development. It will prevent incalculable harm. It will ensure that we have confidence in the communities to sustain economic development without increasing risk to the river. The bill is subject to agreement from the State House of Representatives and Governor Maura Healey. Methuen Captain Jamie Moore will become acting police chief in Methuen on Monday, August 24th, upon the retirement of Chief Scott McNamara. Methuen Mayor D.J. Beauregard said Friday that Moore will lead the department while the city conducts a search for a permanent chief. Beauregard said, quote, Captain Moore is an exceptional leader who has dedicated over three decades of his career to serving the people of Methuen. He's deeply respected within the department and throughout our community, and I have complete confidence in his ability to provide steady leadership during this transition. Moore began his Methuen career in 1993 in the department's dispatch division before becoming a police officer. During more than 30 years of service, the mayor added, Moore has held positions of increasing responsibility and becoming one of the department's most trusted leaders. He currently commands the Special Services and Professional Standards Bureau, where he plays a key role in departmental accreditation, policy development, officer training, and organizational excellence. Beauregard said that Moore was the top-ranked candidate on the Massachusetts Civil Service eligibility list for promotion to captain in the Methuen Police Department. The city said previously it will conduct a comprehensive search for someone to succeed McNamara.
4: Business Bulletin.
3: Various healthcare workers at Merrimack Health Lawrence Hospital voted recently to join 1199 SEIU United Healthcare Workers East. About 500 workers, including nurses, aides, and phlebotomists, housekeepers, transport workers, pharmacy techs, and radiology aides, will become part of the union after 89% of the workers voted in favor of an election overseen by the National Labor Relations Board covering the former Lawrence General Hospital. Tara Benjamin, a lead phlebotomist at Lawrence Hospital, said, quote, together, we made our voices heard, and together we won. This victory belongs to every member who stood up and voted and believed in the power of unity, and now the real work begins. And Carrie Medina, Executive Vice President of 1199 SEIU, United Healthcare Workers East, said, quote, through our union, we are fighting for and winning high-quality jobs with strong wages and benefits so that healthcare workers can focus on what they got into this field to do, care for our patients. Across Massachusetts and here at Lawrence Hospital, we're working to address the high turnover and burnout that are contributing to a crisis in our healthcare workforce. And Medina added that members are, quote, excited to get to work, marking a strong first contract that will deliver meaningful improvements for the critical healthcare workers of Lawrence Hospital. And Merrimack River Watershed Council Deputy Director Matthew Cranny and John McCone, a river educator, are leading August Let's Hike Haverhill Walk along the Merrimack River. Required registration is open and spaces typically fill quickly for the walk that's going to be held on Tuesday, August 18th from 5:30 to 7 p.m. And the Let's Hike Haverhill Summer Walk Series is a joint project of Team Haverhill and the Essex County Greenbelt Association. The pair will begin their guided walk on the Bradford side of the Sergeant Joseph C. Como Bridge in front of the new First Nations Park at the corner of South Elm Street and Railroad Avenue. Cranny and McCone will talk about the past, present, and future of the river. The Merrimack River Watershed Council is a nonprofit focusing on making the Merrimack River cleaner, healthier, and more accessible. Registration takes place online at ecga.org. In WHAV sports, the Red Sox beat the Blue Jays yesterday 6-1, and tonight the Sox are in Sacramento to take on the A's. The New England Revolution over the weekend beat Atlanta United 4-1 in Major League Soccer. In women's pro soccer over the weekend, the Boston Legacy beat the Kansas City Current by a score of 1-0. And in semi-pro football, the Haverhill Hitmen beat the Green Jackets in Charlottesville, New York by a score of 33-21. Currently 51 degrees in downtown Haverhill at 641. There is always more in the next newscast and at WHAV.net, where you can sign up for the Wavelengths Local News e-newspaper. From the Edwin V. Johnson Newsroom, this is Wynn Damon.
4: AP Sports, I'm Mike Hempen. The Baseball Hall of Fame has three new members. Carlos Beltran, Andrew Jones, and Jeff Kent were inducted on Sunday. Jacob Mizorowski set a Brewers franchise record by starting a game with seven straight strikeouts. He struck out 12 of the first 13 batters he faced in an 11-2 win Sunday over Colorado. Jackson Coivin won the 3M Open by three strokes in only his third start as a professional. He held off Scottie Scheffler with a closing 5-under-66 for a tournament record 25-under-259 total.
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4: Quarterback Jacoby Brissett and the Arizona Cardinals have agreed on a reworked one-year contract, reportedly worth a guaranteed $15.5 million. I'm Mike Hempen, AP Sports.
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7: Good morning. Now your wave weather forecast for Haverhill and the Merrimack Valley. Plenty of blue skies, a bit more humid for our Monday, the high around 84. Southeast winds 10 to 15 miles per hour. Mostly clear tonight, not as cool, low around 64. Southwest winds 10 to 15. Showers, thunderstorms Tuesday, mostly cloudy, high around 82. Skies will be overcast, breezy with periods of rain Wednesday. Highs in the mid-70s. I'm WHAV meteorologist James Covington. Your next wave weather in 30 minutes.

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Olivia Newton-John, John Travolta. Oh, wait a minute. Olivia Newton-John, John Travolta. Huh. No. It just dawned on me they have the same name, but first and last name. Now, 55 degrees right now outside the WHAV building at 30 House Street, downtown Haverhill. And meteorologist James Covington, he doesn't have the same name, but his forecast for today, it's going to be sunny, a bit more humid than yesterday, with a high of 84, mostly clear tonight, and the temperature of 64 degrees tomorrow, being Tuesday. It's going to be mostly cloudy with showers, maybe a thunderstorm, and the high of 82. Wednesday's forecast overcast, breezy, with periods of rain, and the temperature Wednesday in the mid-70s. James says there's potential for up to about an inch and a half or so of rain on Wednesday, mostly in the afternoon. And his extended forecast for Thursday and Friday, he says it looks like it's going to be mostly cloudy, some scattered showers,

0: meeting tonight starts at 6 o'clock. It's going to be at Pinnacle at Harper Place to Merrimack Street, downtown Haverhill. And they'll have pizza, snacks, and non-alcoholic beverages to be served. So they are looking for folks who might be interested in getting involved, maybe getting on a committee or doing some things. And that's tonight. Gets underway, 6 o'clock tonight. 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
1: Today is July 27th. On this day in 1694, Abenaki warriors raided the frontier town of Groton on the western edge of Middlesex County. Striking at daybreak, they killed 20 people and took 12 captives, most of them children. More than 1,600 New Englanders were carried off by Native Americans between 1677 and 1763, when the Treaty of Paris brought the French and Indian Wars to a close. Some captives were freed or exchanged. Some were compelled or chose to remain with the Indians. The fate of many will never be known. One victim of the Groton raid, John Shepley, spent 4 years as a captive in Canada before returning home. He survived a second Abenaki attack on the town in the summer of 1704. For more about this and other Mass Moments, go online to massmoments.org. 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
1: And good morning. 55 degrees right now in downtown Haverhill at 7 o'clock. And the forecast for today, meteorologist James Covington says it's going to be sunny and a little bit more humid than yesterday with a high of 84. We'll take a look at the full forecast following this news. I'm Wynn Damon. Checking traffic right now, 495 north and southbound through Haverhill. Looks pretty good. And 97 in Haverhill, a little bit slow, right around Lafayette Square. And 125 Main Street, a little bit slow in the downtown area. MEVA Transit telling us all the buses are operating on or close to schedule. And the next train from Haverhill to Boston, well, that's going to be leaving at 7:25. In the news, U.S. Representative Seth Moulton says that he believes the federal government will come through for Haverhill to fix infrastructure and, with his help, continue to make good on health and education. Moulton, who's seeking the Democratic nomination to run for Senate against incumbent Edward Markey, expressed his confidence and answered questions during a live interview Friday morning on WHAV's morning program. Following Haverhill's forced main sewer failure, Moulton and 3rd District Congresswoman Lori Trahan proposed raising the ceiling on federal money to upgrade Haverhill's wastewater infrastructure from $40 million to $50 million. Moulton says that he's confident the federal government would come to the rescue.
2: Haverhill residents can't take care of this on your own. You know, you need help. This is exactly what you should expect the federal government to do.
1: Moulton added that the situation is proof that Congress can get things done, even in a divided environment. The 47-year-old Moulton is pitching himself as the young progressive choice against Markey, who's 80 years old. On a question about what he would do as a senator to ensure that Haverhill gets its fair share of federal help for health care, schools, and other social programs, Moulton touted his success in bringing $2 billion in federal funding to the city of Lynn.
2: Well, you know, I've already delivered $2 billion to the city of Lynn. I mean, imagine what $2 billion would do for Haverhill. That's the kind of hard work that I've been putting in Washington for 10 years. So I know how the system works.
1: Moulton added, in his opinion, more money must be earmarked for vocational education because jobs are waiting and students are clamoring for seats in vocational programs.
2: A lot of kids, for example, want to go to vocational school right now because they know that being an electrician or a plumber is not a job that will get automated out of existence by AI. But we're not giving enough opportunities for kids to get vocational education.
1: Asked whether terminology he used in 2024 to describe transgender individuals was insensitive when he said he doesn't want his daughters, quote, getting run over by on the playing field by a male or formerly male athlete. Moulton said the quotation was taken out of context.
2: I have a 100% voting record on this issue, and I recognize that a lot of transgender people are getting attacked right now by this administration. But in fairness, you cut off half of my quote. What I said is that as a Democrat, we're not even allowed to discuss these issues, and that's wrong.
1: Moulton said that he thinks it's healthier for the party to raise contentious issues and not be afraid to debate them, that in those discussions, support emerges.
2: And we ought to lead that discussion as Democrats. We should not cede that territory to the Republicans, which is what we've been doing for far too long.
1: WHAV is reaching out to all the candidates who outline their positions in advance of their respective contested elections. The entire interview may be heard on WHAV's Merrimack Valley Newsmakers podcast, available at WHAV.net and your favorite platforms, including Apple Podcasts and Amazon Music, Spotify, iHeartRadio, TuneIn, Alexa, and YouTube. We'll find all recommendations on how Haverhill should regulate uses of e-bikes, scooters, and other motorized vehicles could emerge Wednesday when the City Council subcommittee meets. Haverhill City Councilors will consider proposed ordinance when its Public Safety Committee, headed by Ward 6 Councillor Michael McGonigal, meets. The full City Council took up the topic earlier this month after noting an uptick in scooter and bike accidents involving young teens, the most serious of which took the life of a 12-year-old girl. Among the rules being considered is setting the minimum age for drivers at 18 and requiring a driver's license or learner's permit and helmet use. Electric bicycles and scooter riders would be expected to follow all the traffic regulations. Penalties for violating rules could include the loss of the vehicle for the first offense. An adult would have to claim it at the end of the impound period. On the second offense, the lockup for the vehicle would be a period of 30 days, third offense 90 days, and on the fourth offense, the scooter would be seized. One proposal calls for parents to be fined if a child were to repeatedly violate the ordinance. The committee is going to be meeting Wednesday night at 6 o'clock in the Theodore A. Pelosi Jr. Council Chamber Room at Haverhill City Hall. The meeting is also available via online Google Meet. There is a link within this story at whav.net. And the Regional Agreement Amendment Committee, charged with recommending changes to the compact that governs Whittier Regional Vocational Technical High School, is going to be meeting on Wednesday morning at 10 o'clock in room 106 of the Student Center at Northern Essex Community College in Haverhill. The public has opportunities to shape policy this week as various Haverhill boards meet. In the interest of transparency in government, WHAV provides this list of upcoming meetings every week on air and online. And the Merrimack River Watershed Council Deputy Director Matthew Cranny and John McCone, a river educator, are leading August's Let's Hike Haverhill Walk along the Merrimack River. Required registration is open and spaces typically fill quickly for the walk that is going to be taking place on Tuesday, August 18th from 5:30 to 7. The Let's Hike Haverhill Summer Walk Series is a joint project of Team Haverhill and the Essex County Greenbelt Association. The pair will begin their guided walk on the Bradford side of the Sergeant Joseph C. Como Bridge in front of the new First Nations Park at the corner of South Elm Street and Railroad Avenue. Cranny and McCone will be talking about the past, present, and future of the river. The Merrimack River Watershed Council is a nonprofit focusing on making the Merrimack River cleaner, healthier, and more accessible. Registration takes place online at ecga.org. In WHAV sports, the Red Sox were winners yesterday, beating the Blue Jays at Fenway Park 6-1. And tonight, the Red Sox are in Oakland to take on they are in Sacramento to take on the A's. And that is going to be West Coast time at around 10:30. And the New England Revolution over the weekend in Major League Soccer, they beat Atlanta United 4-1. Boston Legacy Women's Pro Soccer over the weekend beat the Kansas City Current 1-0. And in semi-pro football, the Haverhill Hitmen over the weekend beat the Schuylerville Green Jackets 33-21. Currently, 55 degrees in downtown Haverhill at 7:09. There's always more in the next newscast and at WHAV.net, where you can sign up for the Wavelengths Local News e-newspaper. From the Edwin V. Johnson Newsroom, this is Wynn Damon.
0: AP News, I'm Marcela Sanchez. Mediators have made progress in efforts to get the U.S. and Iran back to negotiations. That was according to two regional officials who also said mediators led by Qatar and Pakistan were working to bridge the gap between the two countries to return to an interim ceasefire deal The comments came after neither the U.S. nor Iran reported carrying out any attacks for three straight days. The AP's Donna Warder has more.
3: After nearly 2 weeks of intensified bombing, the U.S. military has paused its airstrikes on Iran during diplomatic efforts to try to avert a return to an all-out war. A spokesman for the Islamic Republic of Iran Army says on Iranian government TV that Iranian forces also have stopped their attacks, which he says were retaliatory, because the U.S. had violated the Memorandum of Understanding. Israeli Prime Minister Benjamin Netanyahu says he'll discuss Iran with President Donald Trump when he's in Washington Monday for the funeral of U.S. Senator Lindsey Graham. But while Israel launched the war alongside the U.S. in February, it's been notably absent from renewed U.S. attacks over Iran's effective closure of the Strait of Hormuz. Donna Warder, Washington.
0: In Seattle, police are still searching for a second suspect after gunfire erupted at a crowded food festival beneath Seattle's Space Needle yesterday. Three people were killed and four others wounded, including a toddler. One suspect was apprehended at the scene. French President Emmanuel Macron has held a crisis meeting focusing on the uncontrolled wildfires that have forced more than 250,000 people to flee their homes. World shares were mostly higher today, and oil prices slipped nearly 7%. More stories at apnews.com. This is AP News. Former President Barack Obama surprised the WNBA All-Stars at their practice at his presidential center.
4: Everybody say cheese. Come on.
5: Obama walked in from a side door, much to the surprise of the 22 All-Stars.
4: All of you are extraordinary. And I could not be bigger fans.
5: This was the first professional sport to use the basketball court at the center, which opened in June. Obama was the first sitting U.S. president to attend a WNBA game when he and his daughter Sasha sat courtside in 2010 for a Washington Mystics game.
4: The way the game has been going lately, the way it's been picking up, and people paying attention to your excellence, I think has been something for basketball fans generally. A sight to see.
5: He's also hosted many of them at the White House after they either won WNBA championships or NCAA titles. I'm Haya Pinjwani.
0: And I'm Marcela Sanchez, AP News.
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7: Good morning. Now your wave weather forecast for Haverhill and the Merrimack Valley. Plenty of blue skies, a bit more humid for our Monday, high around 84. Southeast winds 10 to 15 miles per hour. Mostly clear tonight, not as cool, low around 64. Southwest winds 10 to 15. Showers, thunderstorms Tuesday, mostly cloudy, high around 82. Skies will be overcast, breezy with periods of rain Wednesday, highs in the mid-70s. I'm WHAV meteorologist James Covington. Your next wave weather in 30 minutes.
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0: It is Wave 97.9 WHAV, and that's War. Hey, good morning. It's Wynn for breakfast. It's a Monday morning. And on top of that, besides being a Monday morning in downtown Haverhill, outside the WHAV building at 30 House Street, it's 56 degrees. And the forecast for today, meteorologist James Covington says it's going to be sunny, a bit more humid than yesterday with a high of 84. Mostly clear tonight and the low of 64 for tomorrow, Tuesday. Mostly cloudy, some showers, maybe a thunderstorm with a high of 82. Wednesday, overcast, breezy with periods of rain, the high right around 75 or so. James says there's potential for up to 1.6 inches of rain on Wednesday, mostly in the afternoon. And then the extent forecast, as he sees it right now, mostly cloudy on Thursday and Friday, some scattered showers, temperature in the upper 70s. Traffic-wise, let's see, 495 north and southbound in Haverhill, that is moving along. And also, as far as the traffic goes, 125 Main Street, that looks pretty good, and 97 is moving along as well. Miva Transit telling us all the buses are operating on or close to schedule. And the next train from Haverhill to Boston, that's going to be at 7:25. The one after that is going to be at 8:27. Some celebrity birthdays for you today. Norman Lear, TV screenwriter, producer, did the Archie Bunker, All in the Family series. Norman Lear, born on this date, 1922. Jerry Van Dyke, Dick Van Dyke's brother, 1931. That would be his younger brothers. Dick Van Dyke is still going strong. Was he 100 years old, I believe? Peggy Fleming is celebrating a birthday today, 1948 for her. I didn't realize she was born in that year. I thought she was younger. Apparently not. And Alex Rodriguez, the baseball guy, 1975. He's celebrating a birthday today. And on the other end of the scale, Bob Hope passed away on this date back in 2003. And Reggie Lewis, he's going to play for the, that was Len Bias, who was drafted, and he passed away before he even signed a contract. Reggie Lewis passed away on this date back in 1993. I get my basketball players mixed up sometimes. What else do we have going on? Oh, Bugs Bunny made his cartoon debut on this date back in 1940. It's Wynn for Breakfast here on the Wave, 97.9 WHAV.
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3: AP Sports, I'm Mike Hempen. The Baseball Hall of Fame has three new members. Carlos Beltran, Andrew Jones, and Jeff Kent were inducted on Sunday. Jacob Mizorowski set a Brewers franchise record by starting a game with seven straight strikeouts. He struck out 12 of the first 13 batters he faced in an 11-2 win Sunday over Colorado. Jackson Coivin won the 3M Open by three strokes in only his third start as a professional. He held off Scottie Scheffler with a closing 5-under-66 for a tournament record 25-under-259 total.
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5: Good morning. 56 degrees right now in downtown Haverhill at 7:30. The forecast for today. Meteorologist James Covington says it's going to be sunny, a bit more humid than yesterday. And high of 84 degrees. That's the high, 84 degrees today. We'll take a look at the full forecast. Following this news, I'm Wynn Damon. Checking traffic right now, 495 north and southbound in Haverhill. Northbound side looks pretty good. Southbound side a little bit slow as you approach the Ward Hill Connector. And 125 Main Street looks pretty good, although just a tad slow right around the lights to the Plasto area. As far as the buses go, MEVA Transit telling us all the buses are operating on or close to schedule. And the next train from Haverhill to Boston, that is going to be at 8:27. In the news, Haverhill received a rebuke of sorts over its recent forced main sewer break when the state Senate last Friday debated what became a $575.4 million economic development borrowing package. Senate Minority Leader Bruce Tarr won an amendment that adds $800,000 to conduct a review of every wastewater plant permitted to discharge sewage into the Merrimack River, inventory administrative consent orders, and determine if infrastructure is in good good state of repair. Tarr said on the Senate floor, quote, "Many people in the chamber have been paying attention to the horrific events when millions of gallons of untreated sewage were discharged into the river because of the failure of the city of Haverhill. It did incalculable damage to the regional economy. That untreated septic made its way from Haverhill to affect all the communities that are downriver from the point of that discharge." Tarr went to great lengths to list regional economic damages caused by millions of gallons of untreated sewage entering the river for several days until the temporary repairs were completed. He said, quote, "It devastated shell fishing, and it happened during a time most critical for the industry. It devastated local restaurants that were serving seafood. People felt uncomfortable eating seafood. It devastated all the local businesses that are dependent on the tourism that results from activities related to water quality, whether that was going to the beach, visiting a local shop. That depend on the influx of commerce that occurs as a result of water quality in the Merrimack River. 7 to 10 million gallons a day of raw sewage began flowing into the river after two sections of 42-inch concrete pipe dating back to the 1970s collapsed Friday night, June 26, during heavy rains. Industry experts say a concrete sewer pipe's life expectancy is about 75 to 100 years with good maintenance. Some note a forced main, which uses pumps rather than gravity flow, potentially adds extra stress. Haverhill Public Works Director Robert Ward said the failed concrete main was scheduled for work in 3 to 4 years and was inspected in 2006. He explained the night city councilors voted to set aside $2.5 million toward emergency repairs. The department follows a capital plan schedule and regularly replaces lines. Tarr's amendment would require the State Department of Environmental Protection and Energy and Environmental Affairs Secretary Rebecca Tepper to develop a timeline and cost estimates of what it would take to ensure communities with a permit to discharge into the river, develop a plan to make sure all these treatment systems are in a state of good repair. The minority leader, who represents a number of downriver communities, said his amendment belongs in the bill because it is, quote, indeed, an element of economic development. It will prevent incalculable harm. It will ensure we have confidence in the communities to sustain economic development without increasing risk to the river. The bill is subject to agreement from the State House of Representatives and Governor Maura Healey. Methuen Police Captain Jamie Moore will become the acting police chief in Methuen Monday, August 24th. Upon the retirement of Chief Scott McNamara, Methuen Mayor D.J. Beauregard said Friday Moore will lead the department while the city conducts a search for a permanent chief. Beauregard said, quote, Captain Moore is an exceptional leader who has dedicated over three decades of his career to serving the people of Methuen. He's deeply respected within the department and throughout our community, and I have complete confidence in his ability to provide steady leadership during this transaction and transition. Moore began his Methuen career in 1993 in the department's dispatch division before becoming a police officer. During more than 30 years of service, the mayor added, Moore has held positions of increasing responsibility and became one of the department's most trusted leaders. He currently commands the Special Services and Professional Standards Bureau, where he plays a key role in departmental accreditation, policy development, officer training, and organizational excellence. Beauregard said that Moore was the top-ranked candidate on the Massachusetts Civil Service eligibility list for promotion to captain in the Methuen Police Department. The city said previously it will conduct a comprehensive search for someone to succeed McNamara.
2: Business Bulletin.
5: Various health care workers at Merrimack Health Lawrence Hospital voted recently to join 1199 SEIU, United Healthcare Workers East. About 500 workers, including nurses' aides, phlebotomists, housekeepers, transport workers, pharmacy techs, and radiology aides, will become part of the union after 89% of the workers voted in favor of an election overseen by the National Labor Relations Board covering the former Lawrence General Hospital. Tara Benjamin, a lead phlebotomist at Lawrence Hospital, said, quote, together we made our voices heard and together we won. This victory belongs to every member who stood up, voted, and believed in the power of unity. Now the real work begins. Carrie Medina, executive vice president of 1199 SEIU, United Healthcare Workers East, said, quote, through our union, we are fighting for and winning high-quality jobs with strong wages and benefits so that healthcare workers can focus on what they got into this field to do, care for our patients. Across Massachusetts and here at Lawrence Hospital, we're working to address the high turnover and burnout that are contributing to a crisis in our healthcare workforce. Medina added that members are, quote, excited to get to work, bargaining a strong first contract that will deliver meaningful improvements for the critical healthcare workers of Lawrence Hospital. And Merrimack River Watershed Council Deputy Director Matthew Cranny and John McCone, a river educator, are leading August's Let's Hike Haverhill Walk along the Merrimack River. Required registration is open and spaces typically fill quickly. The next walk is going to be on Tuesday, August 18th from 5:30 to 7 p.m. The Let's Hike Haverhill Summer Walk Series is a joint project of Team Haverhill and the Essex County Greenbelt Association. The pair will begin their guided walk on the Brantford side of the Sergeant Joseph C. Como Bridge in front of the new First Nations Park at the corner of South Elm Street and Railroad Avenue. Cranny and McCone will talk about the past, present, and future of the river. The Merrimack River Watershed Council is a nonprofit focusing on making the Merrimack River cleaner, healthier, and more accessible. Registration takes place online at ecga.org. In WHAV sports, Red Sox were winners yesterday. They beat the Blue Jays at Fenway Park 6-1. Tonight, the Red Sox are on the West Coast in Sacramento to take on the A's. And over the weekend, the New England Revolution, Major League Soccer, they beat Atlanta United 4-1. Boston Legacy, Women's Pro Soccer, beat the Kansas City Current 1-0. And in semi-pro football, the Haverhill Hitmen in Schuylerville, New York, beat the Green Jackets 33-21. Currently in downtown Haverhill, 56 degrees at 7:40. There's always more in the next newscast and at WHAV.net, where you can sign up for the Wavelengths local news e-newspaper. From the Edwin V. Johnson Newsroom, this is Wynn Damon.
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6: I'm Marcela Sanchez with an AP News Minute. Mediators have made progress in efforts to get the U.S. and Iran back to negotiations. That's according to two regional officials who also said mediators led by Qatar and Pakistan were working to bridge the gap between Washington and Tehran to return to an interim ceasefire deal. The comments came after neither the U.S. nor Iran reported carrying out any attacks for three straight days. In Seattle, police are still searching for a second suspect after gunfire erupted at a crowded food festival beneath Seattle's Space Needle yesterday. Three people were killed and four others wounded, including a toddler. One suspect was apprehended at the scene. President Trump has ordered his administration to install signs in front of the Smithsonian Institution's U.S. History Museum, telling visitors that some of the exhibits are inaccurate. More on this story at APnews.com. I'm Marcela Sanchez.
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2: Wave Weather!
8: Good morning. Now your Wave Weather forecast for Haverhill and the Merrimack Valley. Plenty of blue skies, a bit more humid for our Monday, high around 84. Southeast winds 10 to 15 miles per hour. Mostly clear tonight, not as cool, low around 64. Southwest winds 10 to 15. Showers, thunderstorms Tuesday, mostly cloudy, high around 82. Skies will be overcast, breezy with periods of rain Wednesday. Highs in the mid-70s. I'm WHAV meteorologist James Covington. Your next Wave Weather in 30 minutes.
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It is the Wave, 97.9 WHAV. That finger's snapping in perfect pitch. Very nice. Hey, good morning. It's Wind for Breakfast and 56 degrees outside the WHAV building at 30 Howe Street, downtown Haverhill. Meteorologist James Covington says that for today, we'll have sunny skies, a bit more humid than yesterday with a high of 84 degrees. And we'll take a look at the full forecast right now, as a matter of fact. Why not? Tonight, mostly clear and not as cool as last night with a low of 64. For tomorrow, Tuesday, mostly cloudy, showers, maybe a thunderstorm, the high of 82. Wednesday, overcast, breezy with periods of rain, the temperature in the mid-70s. James says that there is the potential for up to about an inch and a half of rain on Wednesday, mostly in the afternoon. And the extended forecast right now, mostly cloudy. On Thursday and Friday, some scattered showers and the temperature in the upper 70s. Traffic-wise, 495 north and southbound in Haverhill. Looks like it is northbound side looks good. On the southbound side, a little bit slow from 97 down to the Ward Hill connector. 97 itself, a little slow around the lights near Forest Street and Lafayette Square. 125 Main Street is looking pretty good, although a little bit slow right around the downtown area, the Basler Bridge and portions of the Brantford section. And the MEVA Transit is, well, MEVA Transit.

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2: 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Avoid the problem by creating an environment that will allow your plants to survive on their own. Fill the sink or tub with an inch of water. Set your well-watered houseplants on overturned pots or stones so they are setting above, not in the water. Loosely cover the sink or tub with plastic. I've used this system to keep my plants looking good for several weeks. Or invest in one of the self-watering devices. A 2-liter or similar container is filled with water, mounted on a plastic or terracotta pick. Water moves from the container to the soil as it dries. Whichever method you choose, give it a try before leaving town to make sure it's working correctly. 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
2: Good morning. Currently 61 degrees in downtown Haverhill, and the forecast for today, meteorologist James Covington says it's going to be sunny and a bit more humid and a high of 84 degrees. We'll take a look at the full forecast following this news. I'm Wynn Damon. Checking traffic right now, 495 northbound through Haverhill, moving along on the southbound side, a little bit slow as you approach the Ward Hill connector, 97, a little slow around the lights near the near the Lafayette Square area, 125 Main Street, slow around the lights near the Plateau Line, and also in the downtown area, the Baselier Bridge, and through portions of the Brantford section. Meva Transit telling us all the buses are operating on or close to schedule, and the next train from Haverhill to Boston, that's going to be leaving at 8:27. In the news, U.S. Representative Seth Moulton says he believes the federal government will come through for Haverhill to fix infrastructure and, with his help, continue to make good on health and education. Moulton, who is seeking the Democratic nomination to run for Senate against incumbent Ed Markey, expressed his confidence and answered questions during a live interview Friday on WHAV's morning program following Haverhill's Force main sewer failure. Moulton and 3rd District Congresswoman Lori Trahan proposed raising the ceiling on federal money to upgrade Haverhill's wastewater infrastructure from $40 million to $50 million. Moulton said that he's confident the federal government would come to the rescue.
3: Haverhill residents can't take care of this on your own. You know, you need help. This is exactly what you should expect the federal government to do.
2: Moulton added, this situation is proof that Congress can get things done, even in a divided environment. The 47-year-old Moulton is pitching himself as the young progressive choice against Markey, who's 80 years old. On a question about what he would do as a senator to ensure Haverhill gets its fair share of federal help for health care, schools, and other social programs, Moulton touted his success in bringing $2 billion in federal funding to the city of Lynn.
3: Well, you know, I've already delivered $2 billion to the city of Lynn. I mean, imagine what $2 billion would do for Haverhill. That's the kind of hard work that I've been putting in Washington for 10 years. So I know how the system works.
2: Moulton added, in his opinion, more money must be earmarked for vocational education because the jobs are waiting and students are clamoring for seats in vocational programs.
3: A lot of kids, for example, want to go to vocational school right now because they know that being an electrician or a plumber is not a job that will get automated out of existence by AI. But we're not giving enough opportunities for kids to get vocational education.
2: Asked whether terminology he used in 2024 to describe transgender individuals was insensitive when he said he doesn't want his daughters getting run over on the playing field by a male or formerly male athlete, Moulton said the question was taken out of context.
3: I have a 100% voting record on this issue, and I recognize that a lot of transgender people are getting attacked right now by this administration. But in fairness, you cut off half of my quote. What I said is that as a Democrat, we're not even allowed to discuss these issues, and that's wrong.
2: Moulton said that he thinks it's healthier for the party to raise contentious issues and not be afraid to debate them, that in those discussions, support emerges.
3: And we ought to lead that discussion as Democrats. We should not cede that territory to the Republicans, which is what we've been doing for far too long.
2: WHAV is reaching out to all the candidates to outline their positions in advance of their respective contested elections. The entire interview may be heard on WHAV's Merrimack Valley Newsmakers podcast, available at WHAV.net and your favorite platforms, including Apple Podcasts, Amazon Music, Spotify, iHeartRadio, TuneIn, Alexa, and YouTube. Final recommendations on how Haverhill should regulate uses of e-bike, scooters, and other motorized vehicles could emerge Wednesday when a city council subcommittee meets. Haverhill City Councilors will consider proposed ordinances when its Public Safety Committee, headed by Ward 6 Councilor Michael McGonigal, meets. The full City Council took up the topic earlier this month after noting an uptick in scooter and bike accidents involving young teens, the most serious of which took the life of a 12-year-old girl. Among rules being considered is setting the minimum age for drivers at 18 and requiring a driver's license or learner's permit and helmet use. Electric bicycles and scooters would be expected to follow all traffic regulations. Penalties for violating rules could include the loss of the vehicle on the first offense, and an adult would have to claim it at the end of the impound period. On the second offense, lockup for the vehicle would be a period of 30 days, third offense, 90 days, and on the fourth offense, the scooter would be seized. One proposal calls for parents to be fined if a child were to repeatedly violate the ordinance. The committee is going to be meeting Wednesday night at 6 o'clock in the Theodore A. Pelosi Jr. Council Chambers of Haverhill City Hall. The meeting is also available online via Google Meet. There is a link within this story at whav.net. And the Regional Agreement Amendment Committee, charged with recommending changes to the compact that governs Whittier Regional Vocational Technical High School, is going to be meeting this Wednesday morning at 10 o'clock in room 106 of the Student Center at Northern Essex Community College in Haverhill. The public has opportunities to shape policy this week as various Haverhill boards meet. In the interest of transparency in government, WHAV provides this list of upcoming meetings every week on air and online. And the Merrimack River Watershed Council Deputy Director Matthew Cranny and John McCone, a river educator, are leading August Let's Hike Haverhill Walk along the Merrimack River. Registration is required. It is open. Spaces typically fill up quickly for these walks. And the walk is going to be taking place on Tuesday, August 18th from 5:30 to 7. The Let's Hike Haverhill Summer Walk Series is a joint project of Team Haverhill and the Essex County Greenbelt Association. The pair will begin their guided walk on the Bradford side of the Sergeant Joseph C. Como Bridge in front of the new First Nations Park at the corner of South Elm Street and Railroad Avenue. Cranny and McCone will talk about the past, present, and future of the river. The Merrimack River Watershed Council is a nonprofit focusing on making the Merrimack River cleaner, healthier, and more accessible. Registration takes place online at ecga.org. In WHAV sports, Red Sox were winners yesterday. They beat the Blue Jays at Fenway Park 6-1. Tonight, the Red Sox are on the West Coast in Sacramento to play the Athletics. Over the weekend, the New England Revolution Major League Soccer beat Atlanta United 4-1. The Boston Legacy Women's Pro Soccer beat the Kansas City Current 1-0. And in semi-pro football, the Haverhill Hitmen beat the Green Jackets in Shirleyville, New York, 33-21. Currently 61 degrees in downtown Haverhill at 8:08. There's always more in the next newscast and at WHAV.net, where you can sign up for the Wavelength's local news e-newspaper. From the Edwin V. Johnson Newsroom, this is Wynn Damon.
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6: AP News, I'm Marcela Sanchez. President Trump plans to focus on his economic policies and defend his tariffs during a visit to a General Motors facility in Milford, Michigan. Michigan's economy relies heavily on Canada, and new tariffs, including on imported cars and auto parts, have raised concerns across the state. Trump's visit comes ahead of Michigan's August 4th primary. Mediators have achieved progress in efforts to get the U.S. and Iran back to negotiations, according to two regional officials. The comments came after neither the U.S. nor Iran reported carrying out any attacks for three straight days. Police in Seattle are searching for a second suspect after three people were killed and four others wounded in a shooting at a food festival yesterday. In an AP interview, festival vendor Roberto Ramirez says there was a lot of commotion after the shots were fired beneath Seattle's Space Needle.
7: We started yelling, shooter, shooter, and there was like a stampede of people just running, knocking down a lot of products from the vendors, etc., and people just run.
6: Investigators believe the two suspects were shooting at each other. One of them was arrested at the scene. Attorneys for social media influencers Andrew and Tristan Tate will meet with federal prosecutors in Miami today. They're aiming to work out a schedule for the potentially months-long process of fighting extradition to the United Kingdom, where the brothers are accused of rape and sex trafficking. The AP's Charles de Ledesma has more.
8: A date for a bond hearing and other legal details will likely be set Monday. The dates are being held in federal detention across the street from the courthouse. They aren't required to attend Monday's conference, and their attorneys say they're not planning to be there. The brothers have consistently denied allegations of abuse and human trafficking, claiming their violent and misogynistic statements have been taken out of context. I'm Charles de Ledesma.
6: This is AP News. AP correspondent Ed Donahue reports on the expansion of a parasite outbreak.
9: An outbreak of a diarrhea-causing parasite is linked to four more states. The CDC now says the outbreak of cyclospora, first linked to shredded lettuce served at Taco Bell's, now includes Illinois, Kansas, Oklahoma, and Pennsylvania. The FDA says the lettuce was traced to Taylor Farms. It was recalling iceberg lettuce grown in central Mexico. President Trump was asked about the outbreak.
10: We're going to put a major tariff on Texas, on Mexico, because of the lettuce.
9: The government says the number of cases linked to the lettuce is now around 2,000. At least 98 people had to go to the hospital. No one has died. Cases were also reported in Indiana, Kentucky, Michigan, Ohio, and West Virginia. Ed Donahue, Washington.
6: More on this and other stories at apnews.com. I'm Marcela Sanchez, AP News.
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12: Good morning. Now your wave weather forecast for Haverhill and the Merrimack Valley. Plenty of blue skies, a bit more humid for our Monday, the high around 84. Southeast winds 10 to 15 miles per hour. Mostly clear tonight, not as cool, low around 64. Southwest winds 10 to 15. Showers, thunderstorms Tuesday, mostly cloudy, high around 82. Sky used to be overcast, breezy with periods of rain Wednesday. Highs in the mid-70s. I'm WHAV meteorologist James Covington. Your next wave weather in 30 minutes.
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0: It is the Wave, 97.9 WHAV, Billy Joel. Hey, we have Katie Cook on the line. She's going to be chatting about a bunch of things. So that's coming up in just a moment or so right here on the Wave, 97.9 WHAV. Currently 61 degrees outside the WHAV building at 30 Howe Street, downtown Haverhill. Meteorologist James Covington says it's going to be sunny today, a bit more humid than yesterday with a high of 84. Mostly clear tonight, the low of 64. Tomorrow, mostly cloudy with showers, maybe a thunderstorm. 82 degrees. The forecast for Wednesday, overcast, breezy with periods of rain. He says we could get up to an inch and a half or so of rain on Wednesday, and mostly in the afternoon. And the temperature on Wednesday in the mid-70s, and right now he has extended forecast. Mostly cloudy with scattered showers on Thursday and Friday. Temperature in the upper 70s. Traffic-wise, 495 north and southbound in Haverhill. Northbound side looks good. Southbound side a little bit slow as you approach the Ward Hill connector. 97 in Haverhill, a little bit slow right around Forest Street and Lafayette Square and on Winter Street. 125 Main Street, slow around the lights leading into Plasto with the downtown area. Also through a portion of the Brantford section. Viva Transit telling us all the buses are operating on or close to schedule. And the next train from Haverhill to Boston, that's going to be at 8:27. The one after that at 9:57. It's Wind for Breakfast on the Wave, 97.9 WHAV.
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3: AP Sports, I'm Mike Hempen. The Baseball Hall of Fame has three new members. Carlos Beltran, Andrew Jones, and Jeff Kent were inducted on Sunday. Jacob Mizorowski set a Brewers franchise record by starting a game with seven straight strikeouts. He struck out 12 of the first 13 batters he faced in an 11-2 win Sunday over Colorado. Jackson Coivin won the 3M Open by three strokes in only his third start as a professional. He held off Scotty Scheffler with a closing 5-under-66 for a tournament record 2,500-259 total.
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3: Quarterback Jacoby Brissett and the Arizona Cardinals have agreed on a reworked one-year contract reportedly worth a guaranteed $15.5 million. I'm Mike Hempen, AP Sports.
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6: 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In the Edwin B. Johnson Newsroom, this is Jennifer Cosgrove.
0: It is the Wave, 97.9 WHAV, and on the line with us is Katie Cook, President and CEO of the Greater Haverhill Chamber of Commerce. Katie, good morning to you.
7: Good morning, Wynn. How are you?
0: Doing just fine today. Yesterday was great weather. This whole weekend was great weather. And now we get into Monday, and it's great weather. And then it changes a little bit, but that's okay. That's the way it's supposed to be, right?
7: Yeah, it's all right. I'll take rain during the week and sun on the weekends.
0: As long as it doesn't rain on your parades, correct? So you have a couple of things going on. Well, the Haverhill, Greater Haverhill Chamber of Commerce has a few things going on. And one of the things you're going to be doing is gathering with several other chambers. Why don't you tell me about it?
7: We are. We're super excited. We're calling it the Triple Chamber event. And I think one of the important things to remember about these multi-chamber events is you don't have to be a member of any of the chambers to attend. You don't even have to own a business, or even if your business is not going to potentially join the chamber, but you yourself want to come check it out just as an individual, we welcome you to come and join and come see. And it's a free event. It's August 5th, 4:30 to 7:30. It's at Studio 15, and they are located at 6 Chestnut Street in Amesbury, Mass. It's an extended event. We usually do 4:30 to 6:30, but Salem usually does 5:30 to 7:30. So we're going to kind of meet in the middle and do 4:30 to 7:30. So it's not the type of thing where you have to come right at 4:30 or stay till 7:30. You can come early, come late, come on time, come whenever, stay for the whole time, stay for a half hour. I think it's just a really awesome opportunity. And Salem and I have done this before, and it's gone so well that we have decided to extend an invitation to Peabody.
0: All right. So
7: Peabody, Danvers, that whole area.
0: Okay. Well, that opens up the whole North Shore, doesn't it, for a potential member? Yeah.
7: Yeah, it does. It does. And it's just a great way to kind of extend your network, meet some new people, and have a fun time. And they've got cornhole, billiards. I think they're going to have a DJ. They're trying to make it into like more of a fun kind of party atmosphere. So we're excited for it.
0: So that's going to be at Studios 15, and that's in Amesbury on Chestnut Street. And I'm going up and down the streets in my head. Is that off Elm Street in Amesbury, kind of near like that Cumberland Farms area?
7: Yeah. Yep.
0: There's a couple of breweries around there, isn't there?
7: Yeah, there's a bunch of stuff around there. Amesbury is such a great little town. Amesbury is such a cute little town, yeah. Yep, exactly.
0: All right.
7: So we're excited for that. So anyone who's interested, you can go to havelchamber.com and register just so we can get an idea for food, and a head count for food. There'll be some appetizer pickies, but we're excited to have everyone.
0: Hey, talking about food, there's an event that's going to be taking place in Haverhill, and that's coming up soon.
7: Yes, we have our annual restaurant week. We are super excited for it. So far, we already have 13 restaurants signed up, which is amazing. We've got Barrio, Casablanca, Joseph, Solid Slice, the new Taqueria La Union down on River Street, The Hill, which is formerly G's, The Roma, The Tap, Wang's Table, and Wicked Axe. It's still open. Other restaurants, they have until this Friday to sign up. So we may see a few more jump on board. But typically how Restaurant Week works, just so people understand, it goes from August 21st until the 30th. And each of these restaurants will have specials that they're running all week. Like Joseph's last year, I'm not sure what theirs is this year. I'd have to look it up. But last year, they did an appetizer, two dinners, a dessert, and a bottle of wine for a fixed price. And it was a big hit. I know that Casablanca is doing their G4 tequilas for a discount. And G4 tequila is actually our sponsor this year. So they're a new sponsor. So what you're also going to see is a number of G4 tequila tasting pop-ups and mixed drink specials throughout each of the restaurants. So that was really cool for us to kind of reach outside of the box and get a different type of sponsor this year. So we're excited. G4 tequila, it's an excellent tequila. And last Saturday was National Tequila Day. So we saw some G4 tequila tastings out and about. So we're excited. So if a restaurant's listening to this and think, oh, I didn't get to sign up, you have until Friday, which is exciting. And if you're listening to this, know that the 21st to the 30th, there's going to be some amazing deals all around town. And when you go to these restaurants, you'll be able to scan a QR code and get yourself entered into a drawing for a gift card.
0: Oh, okay. Would the gift card be to all of the participating?
7: All the different participating restaurants, yep.
0: Uh-huh. Hey, today, you were talking about National Tequila Day. Today is National Scotch Day.
7: Ooh, I'm not a Scotch fan. I'm not even really a tequila fan, but Casablanca had this really fun event where you like stood in a box and the box blew all these tickets around you, and whatever you could catch was the potential prizes you got.
0: Holy cow. All right.
7: And Barrio actually now has their own tequila brand that they're putting out. So you can go, we sampled that on Saturday. So the new Barrio brand tequila, it's really cool. You know how in Barrio they have the art on the walls of some local artists?
0: Yeah.
7: They use that same art for the tequila bottle.
0: Oh, okay. All right.
7: Yeah. You'll have to check it out.
0: All right. Well, it sounds good to me. So Haverhill Restaurant Week is longer than a week. It's from August 21st, which is at the end of this week.
7: Friday.
0: Yeah. So August 21st to August 30th. All right. So
7: yes, we call it 10 Tasty Days.
0: Oh, I like that one. That's very good. Did you stay up all night to think about that?
7: Yes, 10 Tasty Days all night.
0: Very nice. All right. Well, I have to bring it up, but you're nearing the end of your tenure over at the Haverhill Chamber.
7: Yes. Yep. Going to be heading back to school in September. So super excited, but the Chamber still has lots of awesome events coming up and excited, and I'm around, so I'm not going too far. So I'm excited for the new person to come in and continue this fun adventure we've been having here at Haverhill Chamber.
0: So you have your backpack all set, your book strap is, I don't even know if they make book straps anymore, do they? The rubber ones?
7: I don't know. I'm not sure. That's so funny. I'm not that old, Wynn. But yep, ready. I'm ready to go.
0: All right, and you're gonna learn all about AI, aren't you?
7: Yeah. Yep. Exactly. Exactly.
0: All right. Well.
7: So should be interesting. It's an ever changing world. It's an ever evolving world. So just trying to keep up with it.
0: Yeah, it certainly is. All right. Well, Katie, thank you very much for all the knowledge, all your time that you've spent with us over your tenure over at the Greater Haverhill Chamber of Commerce, and good luck. I'll see you.
7: Thanks, Wynn. I'm sure I'll see you around, but nice chatting with you.
0: All right. Katie Cook, the Executive Director, President, CEO of the Greater Haverhill Chamber of Commerce, our guest this morning on The Wave, 97.9 WHAV.
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0: Good morning. 63 degrees right now in downtown Haverhill at 8:31. The forecast for today, meteorologist James Covington says it's going to be sunny, a bit more humid than yesterday, and the high of 84. We'll take a look at the full forecast following this news. I'm Wynn Damon. Checking traffic right now, 495 north and southbound through Haverhill. Looks like it's moving along, and 97 in Haverhill looks pretty good. 125 Main Street, a little slow around the Plateau line, and the rest is okay, a little slow around the lights in the downtown area and the Bachelor Bridge section. MEVA Transit telling us all the buses are operating on or close to schedule, and the next train from Haverhill to Boston, that is scheduled for 9:57. In the news, Haverhill received a rebuke of sorts over its recent forced main sewer break when the state Senate last Friday debated what became a $575.4 million economic development borrowing package. Senate Minority Leader Bruce Tarr won an amendment that adds $800,000 to conduct a review of every wastewater plant permitted to discharge sewage into the Merrimack River, inventory administrative consent orders, and determine if infrastructure is in a good state of repair. Tarr said on the Senate floor, quote, many people in the chamber have been paying attention to the horrific events when millions of gallons of untreated sewage were discharged into the river because of the failure of the city of Haverhill. It did incalculable damage to the regional economy. That untreated septic made its way from Haverhill to affect all the communities that are downriver from the point of that discharge. Tarr went to great lengths to list regional economic damages caused by millions of gallons of untreated sewage entering the river for several days until temporary repairs were completed. He said, quote, it devastated shell fishing, and it happened during a time most critical for the industry. It devastated local restaurants that were serving seafood. People felt uncomfortable eating seafood. It devastated all the local businesses that are dependent on the tourism that results from activities related to water quality, whether that was going to the beach, visiting a local shop, that depend on the influx of commerce that occurs as a result of water quality in the Merrimack River. 7 to 10 million gallons a day of raw sewage, of raw waste, began flowing into the river after two sections of 42-inch concrete pipe dating back to the 1970s collapsed Friday night, June 26, during heavy rains. Industry experts say a concrete sewer pipe's life expectancy is about 75 to 100 years, and that's with good maintenance. Some note a force main, which uses pumps rather than gravity flow, potentially adds extra stress. Haverhill Public Works Director Robert Ward said the failed concrete main was scheduled for work in 3 to 4 years and was inspected in 2006. He explained the Knight City Councilors voted to set aside $2.5 million toward emergency repairs. The department follows a capital plan schedule and regularly replaces lines. Tarr's amendment would require the State Department of Environmental Protection and Energy and Environmental Affairs Secretary Rebecca Tepper to develop a timeline and cost estimates of what it would take to ensure communities with a permit to discharge into the river develop a plan to make sure that all these treatment systems are in a state of good repair. The minority leader, who represents a number of downriver communities, said his amendment belongs in the bill because it is, quote, indeed an element of economic development. It will prevent incalculable harm. It will ensure that we have confidence in the communities to sustain economic development without increasing risk to the river. The bill is subject to agreement from the State House of Representatives and Governor Maura Healey. And Methuen Police Captain Jamie Moore will become acting police chief on Monday, August 24th, upon the retirement of Chief Scott McNamara. Methuen Mayor D.J. Beauregard said Friday Moore will lead the department while the city conducts a search for a permanent chief. Beauregard said, quote, Captain Moore is an exceptional leader who has dedicated over three decades of his career to serving the people of Methuen. He's deeply respected within the department and throughout the community, and I have complete confidence in his ability to provide steady leadership during this transition. Moore began his Methuen career in 1993 in the department's dispatch division before becoming a police officer. During more than 30 years of service, the mayor added, Moore has held positions of increasing responsibility and became one of the department's most trusted leaders. He currently commands the Special Services and Professional Standards Bureau, where he plays a key role in departmental accreditation, policy development, officer training, and organizational excellence. Beauregard said that Moore was the top-ranked candidate on the Massachusetts Civil Service eligibility list for promotion to captain in the Methuen Police Department. The city said previously that it will conduct a comprehensive search for someone to succeed McNamara. WHAV News Time is 8:37.
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0: Various health care workers at Merrimack Health Lawrence Hospital voted recently to join 1199 SEIU, United Healthcare Workers East. About 500 workers, including nurses, aides, phlebotomists, housekeepers, transport workers, pharmacy techs, and radiology aides, will become part of the union after 89% of workers voted in favor of an election overseen by the National Labor Relations Board covering the former Lawrence General Hospital. Tara Benjamin, lead phlebotomist at Lawrence Hospital, said, quote, "Together we made our voices heard, and together we won. This victory belongs to every member who stood up, voted, and believed in the power of unity. Now the real work begins." And Carrie Medina, executive vice president of 1199 SEIU, United Healthcare Workers East, said, quote, "Through our union, we're fighting for and winning high-quality jobs with strong wages and benefits so that healthcare workers can focus on what they got into this field to do. That's care for our patients. Across Massachusetts and here at Lawrence Hospital, we're working to address the high turnover and burnout that are contributing to a crisis in our healthcare workforce." Medina added that members are, quote, "excited to get to work, bargaining a strong first contract that will deliver meaningful improvements for the critical healthcare workers of Lawrence Hospital." In WHAV sports, the Red Sox were winners yesterday. They beat the Toronto Blue Jays 6-1. Tonight, the Red Sox are in Sacramento to take on the A's. And in soccer over the weekend, Major League Soccer, the New England Revolution beat Atlanta United 4-1. Women's pro soccer, the Boston Legacy beat the Kansas City Current 1-0. And in semi-pro football, the Haverhill Hitmen beat the Green Jackets in Shirleyville, New York, 33-21. Currently, 63 degrees in downtown Haverhill at 8:40. There's always more in the next newscast and at WHAV.net, where you can sign up for the Wavelength's local news e-newspaper. From the Edwin V. Johnson Newsroom, this is Wynn Damon.
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13: From around the world, these are the latest international news headlines. Mediators have achieved progress in efforts to get the US and Iran back to negotiations and avert an all-out war in the Middle East, two regional officials say Monday, with a pause in attacks coming after a period of rapidly escalating tensions. French President Emmanuel Macron and senior officials are focusing on the monster uncontrolled wildfires that have forced more than 250,000 people to flee their homes amid a first glimmer of hope that fact, the spread of the largest blaze may have slowed. Former South Korean President Yoon Suk-yeol has been convicted of making false statements during his presidential campaign in the latest verdict after he was removed from office last year after his brief imposition of martial law. Ukrainian President Volodymyr Zelensky will meet with British Prime Minister Andy Burnham at a naval base in England on Monday. A visit, Burnham says, is intended to signal unwavering support for Ukraine. I'm Charles de Ledesma.
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15: Wave Weather!
16: Good morning. Now your Wave Weather forecast for Haverhill and the Merrimack Valley. Plenty of blue skies, a bit more humid for our Monday, high around 84. Southeast winds 10 to 15 miles per hour. Mostly clear tonight, not as cool, around 64. Southwest winds 10 to 15. Showers, thunderstorms Tuesday, mostly cloudy, high around 82. Skies will be overcast, breezy with periods of rain Wednesday. Highs in the mid-70s. I'm WHAV meteorologist James Covington. Your next Wave Weather in 30 minutes.
14: 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It's where comfort lives. ClimateZone.biz, 978-372-2232.

0: It is the way, 97.9 WHAV and the Rolling Stones still had it. They're in their, what, early 80s or something like that, and they just put out a new album, which they don't even have albums anymore. Maybe they did a vinyl part. I don't know. I don't know how you do that stuff. But I do know how you get a chance to talk with folks, and we'll have a chance to talk with State Senator Pavel Payano coming up just a couple of minutes right here on the Wave, 97.9 WHAV. Currently 63 degrees in downtown Haverhill at 8:46, forecast for today. Meteorologist James Covington says it's going to be sunny, a bit more humid, and the high of 84. Tonight, mostly clear with a low of 64. Tomorrow, Tuesday, mostly cloudy with showers, maybe a thunderstorm, the high of 82. Wednesday's forecast overcast, breezy with periods of rain. James says we could get up to an inch and a half or more of rain on Wednesday, mainly in the afternoon, and the temperature will be in the mid-70s. As far as the traffic goes, 495 north and southbound in Haverhill. Northbound side looks good. Southbound side, a little bit slow, actually quite a bit slow, right around the Ward Hill connector. And 125 Main Street, that is slow in the downtown area around the Basselier Bridge, and everything else seems to be moving along. And the next train from Haverhill to Boston, well, that is going to be taking a leave of Haverhill at 9:57. And Miva Transit telling us all the buses are operating on or close to schedule. 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
1: Two strums were all it took to make music history. Ear on the sound beat. An electric pulse hits the listener's ears twice. Few people at the time had heard the sound recorded. The year was 1938, and when trombonist and guitarist Eddie Durham recorded his arrangement of Moton Swing with the Kansas City Five, it was one of the first jazz recordings made with the electric guitar. But that wasn't the end of Durham's progressive ways. He also organized one of the first all-female orchestras. And he invented the non-pressure technique, a way of playing the trombone without too much pressure on the lips, as to not leave behind a mark after playing.

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0: It is the Wave, 97.9 WHAV, and on the line with us is State Senator Pavel Piano. And Pavel, thank you for joining me today.
7: Good morning. Good morning to everyone listening today.
0: Yeah, we seem to have a lot of State Senate news in the news today, and one of the things that we're talking about is an economic development package that was passed. Was it Friday in the Senate? Was that right?
7: So it was passed Thursday night.
0: Okay, all right. Why don't you tell us about that?
7: Yeah, no. So a lot of great things there. Two items that I've been focusing on for about 3.5 years that we were able to get through. One of them is expanding 40R, which is a program that creates incentives for municipalities to create housing. So like Haverhill took part in it back in the late 2000s, and they were able to receive, hundreds of thousands of dollars for the units that they were able to build. You know, the issue is that 20 years later, that same amount of money doesn't have the same buying power. So we were looking to double the amount so that way the buying power stays around the same amount. And, you know, the second thing is around auto insurance. We are going to be creating a commission that will be basically looking into auto insurance and the way that they determine your rates, which is really based on zip codes. And I've talked a lot about the inequities of that, which is if you are a good driver in living in a city like Haverhill, you are more likely to pay more than a bad driver living in some suburban town. So we're looking for regional equity on this, and it will be something that I think is, you know, really, really great. On top of that, there were a lot more items that were passed as far as requiring major AI developers to basically, like, guardrails, like safety frameworks that hopefully will mitigate their AI models. And if they violate those rules, it will allow the Attorney General to file something in civil court. The other piece that's getting a lot of mention is requiring towns to basically do a two-family by right. So if someone has a one-family, they'll be able to create a duplex, whether build up or divide their property up to be able to do that. You know, we're trying, and the state has a huge housing problem. There's a deficit of over 200,000 housing units, and trying to alleviate that is a major concern for people because it's extremely hard finding

0: a house to buy, being able to afford a house to buy, and it's extremely hard right now to be able to survive with rent increases that happen every year.
1: So when you mention by right, because I know that phrase has been attached to what used to be in-law apartments. Now they're, what do they call it? Accessory dwelling units. So yeah. Do they have to follow the guidelines, certain guidelines, right? You just can't put them on top of each other.
0: Right. No, I mean, you still have to follow building codes. But, you know, and one of the issues in a lot of places, there are 1-acre restrictions to building something. And that has prohibited us dealing with this housing issue. Most new housing is being built in cities where, you know, there's only so much space in their downtown to build up. So, you know, mill cities like ours are seeing, you know, they're turning their mill buildings into housing units, but that can only go on for so long. You know, we need everyone, like all, this is an issue that affects not just one particular city. It affects everybody. So if we want to make sure that we're providing housing for the people that are living within our city, it's not just Haverhill that needs to build, but the other towns need to build as well. Because those folks, if they can't find housing in their towns, they're going to be moving to cities like Lawrence, like Haverhill, Fitchburg, you know, those types of places.
1: So even though like a town might have a one acre minimum lot, they could put another house on that lot, right?
0: Correct. Yep. You can make it into a duplex.
1: Okay. All right. I've seen that around where I live too, where somebody had a house, they wanted to build another house, but the city wouldn't let them. So they made it a duplex. So it's same thing, just a different way to do it. So tell me about the auto insurance. How did you get first alerted to that several years ago?
0: So, I mean, it's I think any of us that live in the cities, auto insurance is something that affects us. If you're you know, to work, you need to buy a car. And if you have a car, you have to pay a crazy amount for insurance. So that's, you know, I started researching that. And, you know, one of the things, you know, learning that it all comes from your particular zip code. I you know, what I used to say, tell my staff when we first started researching it, and I'm like, yeah, it doesn't make sense. Because if you go, you know, 6-8 blocks from where I lived, those folks had a cheaper rate because of their zip code changed, and we're basically talking about 8 blocks. That did not make sense to me. The Attorney General actually put out a report about a year and a half ago that basically showed data and proved what many of us already knew. And the model that I've been pushing for is the Connecticut model. So in Connecticut, 75% of your rate is determined by your zip code, but then there's another 25% that's determined by the average rate across the state. I think that's a fairer model. I've been getting a lot of pushback from insurance companies that, you know, we had a good meeting with them, but in that meeting, I was able to push back because they were saying that it is impossible for Massachusetts to change from its current model. And I stated, well, look at Connecticut. Connecticut is in New England. It has around the same type of weather. So if Connecticut was able to do it and it's been successful for years, then Massachusetts can do it the same.
1: So you know that when you start to get pushback from, say, the insurance companies in this case, that you're hitting upon a topic that that they are very sensitive about.
0: Yes, and you know it's already been, you know, I was already been warned that I could get a lot more pushback than what I've been getting if we keep, you know, moving in this direction. But I think that what I appreciate is that by having this commission and having other people come together to study the subject, we'll be able to come up with a report that hopefully will outline and will review proposals like the one I'm proposing. I mean, maybe it's not my proposal that gets the that gets put on paper, but at least that there'll be something, some type of answer will come out that policymakers can push on to try to create some shifts. Right now, I think we have to do everything we can to figure out how to lower costs. You know, everything's going up, and I think that, you know, being able to lower costs on auto insurance is something that would affect every working class family across the state, not just the people from my district, but being that I represent three cities, it's definitely one of my main concerns that I'm trying to address.
1: You know, talking about transportation, and I know that, well, it affects you because it affected the entire district, all the three communities that you serve. The MEVA Transit strike that happened after we spoke the last time, and it got solved before we spoke this time. But that was a very difficult time for residents in the area who rely on the free buses. Did you get any complaints from constituents?
0: Yeah, well, I think, you know, I wouldn't say so much complaints, but definitely there were a lot of residents that were concerned as to how long it would take. I think, you know, people were able to shift their schedules for a few days, but as the days kept adding up, there was sort of, you know, more fear as to when things would get back to normal. I've been going around talking to different to riders. You know, I'm hoping to do a short series where I ride with them to work and just kind of, you know, listen to them about why MEVA is important to them. I am the vice chair of the Regional Transit Authority caucus in the for the Senate side, and it's definitely an issue that I focus on a lot. We spend a lot of money in public transportation in Boston. I understand Boston is the capital, but you know, Boston is, you know, metropolis, but there's tons of, you know, 300 other cities and towns across the state that would function better if they had better public transportation. I'm really grateful that MEVA is doing a really good job in our area, and you know, we'll continue to advocate for more funds to regional transit authorities so they can improve their services in our district.
1: All right. Well, Pavel, thank you so much for joining me today. Anything else you'd like to add this morning?
0: No. I just to say thank you, and I hope all the folks that are listening have a safe travel to work. God bless.
1: All right. Thank you very much. God bless you, too. State Senator Pavel Payano, our guest this morning, right here on The Wave, 97.9 WHAV.
2: 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WHAV LP Haverhill.
1: In the news, U.S. Representative Seth Moulton says that he believes the federal government will come through for Haverhill to fix infrastructure and, with his help, continue to make good on health and education. Moulton, who's seeking the Democratic nomination to run for Senate against incumbent Edward Markey, expressed his confidence and answered questions during a live interview Friday morning on WHAV's morning program. Following Haverhill's forced main sewer failure, Moulton and 3rd District Congresswoman Lori Trahan proposed raising the ceiling on federal money to upgrade Haverhill's wastewater infrastructure from $40 million to $50 million. Moulton says that he's confident the federal government would come to the rescue.
3: Haverhill residents can't take care of this on your own. You know, you need help. This is exactly what you should expect the federal government to do.
1: Alden added that the situation is proof that Congress can get things done, even in a divided environment. The 47-year-old Moulton is pitching himself as the young progressive choice against Markey, who's 80 years old. On a question about what he would do as a senator to ensure that Haverhill gets its fair share of federal help for health care, schools, and other social programs, Moulton touted his success in bringing $2 billion in federal funding to the city of Lynn.
3: Well, you know, I've already delivered $2 billion to the city of Lynn. I mean, imagine what $2 billion would do for Haverhill. That's the kind of hard work that I've been putting in Washington for 10 years. So I know how the system works.
1: Moulton added, in his opinion, more money must be earmarked for vocational education because jobs are waiting and students are clamoring for seats in vocational programs.
3: A lot of kids, for example, want to go to vocational school right now because they know that being an electrician or a plumber is not a job that will get automated out of existence by AI. But we're not giving enough opportunities for kids to get vocational education.
1: Asked whether terminology he used in 2024 to describe transgender individuals was insensitive when he said he doesn't want his daughters, quote, getting run over by on the playing field by a male or formerly male athlete, Moulton said the quotation was taken out of context.
3: I have a 100% voting record on this issue, and I recognize that a lot of transgender people are getting attacked right now by this administration. But in fairness, you cut off half of my quote. What I said is that as a Democrat, we're not even allowed to discuss these issues, and that's wrong.
1: Moulton said that he thinks it's healthier for the party to raise contentious issues and not be afraid to debate them, that in those discussions, support emerges.
3: And we ought to lead that discussion as Democrats. We should not cede that territory to the Republicans, which is what we've been doing for far too long.
1: WHAV is reaching out to all the candidates who outline their positions in advance of their respective contested elections. The entire interview may be heard on WHAV's Merrimack Valley Newsmakers podcast, available at WHAV.net and your favorite platforms, including Apple Podcasts and Amazon Music, Spotify, iHeartRadio, TuneIn, Alexa, and YouTube. Final recommendations on how Haverhill should regulate uses of e-bikes, scooters, and other motorized vehicles could emerge Wednesday when the City Council subcommittee meets. Haverhill City Councilors will consider proposed ordinance when its Public Safety Committee, headed by Ward 6 Councilor Michael McGonigal, meets. The full City Council took up the topic earlier this month after noting an uptick in scooter and bike accidents involving young teens, the most serious of which took the life of a 12-year-old girl. Among the rules being considered is setting the minimum age for drivers at 18 and requiring a driver's license or learner's permit and helmet use. Electric bicycles and scooter riders would be expected to follow all the traffic regulations. Penalties for violating rules could include the loss of the vehicle for the first offense. An adult would have to claim it at the end of the impound period. On the second offense, the lockup for the vehicle would be a period of 30 days, third offense 90 days, and on the fourth offense, the scooter would be seized. One proposal calls for parents to be fined if a child were to repeatedly violate the ordinance. The committee is going to be meeting Wednesday night at 6 o'clock in the Theodore A. Pelosi Jr. Council Chamber Room at Haverhill City Hall. The meeting is also available via online Google Meet. There is a link within this story at WHAV.net. And the Regional Agreement Amendment Committee, charged with recommending changes to the compact that governs Whittier Regional Vocational Technical High School, is going to be meeting on Wednesday morning at 10 o'clock in room 106 of the Student Center at Northern Essex Community College in Haverhill. The public has opportunities to shape policy this week as various Haverhill boards meet. In the interest of transparency in government, WHAV provides this list of upcoming meetings every week on air and online. There's always more in the next newscast and at WHAV.net, where you can sign up for the Wavelength's local news e-newspaper. From the Edwin V. Johnson Newsroom, this is Wynn Damon.
4: AP News, I'm Marcela Sanchez. A federal appeals court has upheld a ruling that halted President Trump's executive order to create a federal list of eligible voters and limit delivery of mail ballots only to people on that list. The ruling over the weekend rejected the Trump administration's effort to move forward with the mail-in voting restrictions in 23 U.S. states that sued ahead of November's midterm elections. Trump will be traveling to Michigan today to tour a General Motors facility in Milford. The president is expected to defend his economic policies, including his tariffs, in a swing state where their effects have hurt many businesses as midterm election season heats up. In other news, French President Emmanuel Macron and officials are discussing the wildfire crisis in regions of France. The AP's Charles de Ledesma has more.
5: Emmanuel Macron and senior officials are focusing on the monster uncontrolled wildfires that have forced more than 250,000 people to flee their homes amid a first glimmer of hope that the spread of the largest blaze may have slowed. In the Gironde region of southwest France, where flames have burned an area four times the size of Paris, the prefecture said the situation overnight had remained globally stable, a change from successive days where the giant blaze raging since last week had edged closer to the wine region city of Bordeaux. No new evacuations have been announced, but with France about to enter its peak August tourist season, Gironde authorities have taken more steps to keep vacationers away, banning holiday camps for children and for people with disabilities. I'm Charles de Ledesma.
4: World shares were mostly higher and oil prices slipped nearly 7% as the U.S. and Iran paused their fighting and discussed a possible return to negotiations on an interim ceasefire deal. More stories at APNews.com. This is AP News.
6: AP Sports, I'm Mike Hempen. The Baseball Hall of Fame has three new members. Carlos Beltran, Andrew Jones, and Jeff Kent were inducted on Sunday. Jacob Mizorowski set a Brewers franchise record by starting a game with seven straight strikeouts. He struck out 12 of the first 13 batters he faced in an 11-2 win Sunday over Colorado. Jackson Coivin won the 3M Open by three strokes in only his third start as a professional. He held off Scottie Scheffler with a closing 5-under-66 for a tournament record 25-under, 259 total.
7: You want to be leading a PGA Tour event, and that's what you train for, you work for, and once you're finally in it, you just got to keep your head down and commit to every single golf shot.
6: Quarterback Jacoby Brissett and the Arizona Cardinals have agreed on a reworked one-year contract, reportedly worth a guaranteed $15.5 million. I'm Mike Hempen, AP Sports.
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9: Good morning. Now your wave weather forecast for Haverhill and the Merrimack Valley. Plenty of blue skies, a bit more humid for our Monday, high around 84. Southeast winds 10 to 15 miles per hour. Mostly clear tonight, not as cool, around 64. Southwest winds 10 to 15. Showers, thunderstorms Tuesday, mostly cloudy, high around 82. Skies will be overcast, breezy with periods of rain Wednesday. Highs in the mid-70s. I'm WHAV meteorologist James Covington. Your next wave weather in 30 minutes.
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3: 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An important part of the program is talking with area newsmakers, giving you a direct link and the latest information into what's happening in the Greater Haverhill area. Recently, I spoke with Haverhill Fire Chief Christopher Sassati about the process of getting a new fire truck.
4: Just so you have an idea of how long it takes to get a piece of fire apparatus. That started in 23, and it's through pre-build and getting ready for build now. 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
3: 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And around 8:45, I'll be talking with State Senator Pavel Payano of the 1st Essex District. 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
5: I'm Marcela Sanchez with an AP News Minute. President Trump will be traveling to Michigan to tour a General Motors facility in Milford. The president is expected to defend his economic policies, including his tariffs, in a swing state where their effects have hurt many businesses as midterm election season heats up. A federal appeals court has upheld a ruling that halted Trump's executive order to create a federal list of eligible voters and limit delivery of mail ballots only to people on that list. The ruling over the weekend rejected the Trump administration's effort to move forward with the mail-in voting restrictions in 23 U.S. states that sued ahead of November's midterm elections. World shares were mostly higher today, and oil prices slipped nearly 7% as the U.S. and Iran refrained from fighting while discussing a possible return to negotiations on an interim ceasefire agreement. More stories at APNews.com. I'm Marcela Sanchez.
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6: Good morning. Now your Wave weather forecast for Haverhill and the Merrimack Valley. Plenty of blue skies, a bit more humid for our Monday, the high around 84. Southeast winds 10 to 15 miles per hour. Mostly clear tonight, not as cool, low around 64. Southwest winds 10 to 15. Showers, thunderstorms Tuesday, mostly cloudy, high around 82. Skies will be overcast, breezy with periods of rain Wednesday, highs in the mid-70s. I'm WHAV meteorologist James Covington. Your next Wave weather in 30 minutes.
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4: What's next for safety? This is Jeff Gilbert with the Car Chronicles. Active safety systems already keep you in your lane and automatically brake, but GM Safety Vice President Regina Cardo says they're also improving the systems as sensors get better.
5: Which can, detect smaller targets in different weather conditions, higher speeds. 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
4: Computers are also getting smarter.
5: Automation is another way to ensure that these technologies are kind of intuitive to the driver and used when they need it the most.
6: Is AI going to make a difference in terms of making these systems work better?
5: It's in our vehicles today and has been for a long time.
4: AI is already used to improve speech recognition and will make it more conversational. 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With the Car Chronicles, I'm Jeff Gilbert.

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2: Here's the latest WHAV news. I'm Wynn Damon. Haverhill received a rebuke of sorts over its recent force main sewer break when the state Senate last Friday debated what became a $575.4 million economic development borrowing package. Senate Minority Leader Bruce Starr won an amendment that adds $800,000 to conduct a review of every wastewater plant permitted to discharge sewage into the Merrimack River, inventory administrative consent orders, and determine if infrastructure is in a good state of repair. Tarr said on the Senate floor, quote, "Many people in the chamber have been paying attention to the horrific events when millions of gallons of untreated sewage were discharged into the river. Because of the failure of the city of Haverhill, it did incalculable damage to the regional economy. That untreated septic made its way from Haverhill to affect all the communities that are downriver from the point of that discharge." Tarr went to great lengths to list regional economic damages caused by millions of gallons of untreated sewage entering the river for several days until temporary repairs were completed. He said, quote, "It devastated shell fishing, and it happened during a time most critical for the industry. It devastated local restaurants that were serving seafood. People felt uncomfortable eating seafood. It devastated all the local businesses that are dependent on the tourism that results from activities related to water quality, whether that was going to the beach, visiting a local shop that depend on the influx of commerce that occurs as a result of water quality in the Merrimack River. 7 to 10 million gallons a day of raw waste began flowing into the river after two sections of 42-inch concrete pipe dating back to the 1970s collapsed Friday night, June 26, during heavy rains. Industry experts say a concrete sewer pipe's life expectancy is about 75 to 100 years with good maintenance. Some note a force main, which uses pumps rather than gravity flow, potentially adds extra stress. Haverhill Public Works Director Robert Ward said the failed concrete main was scheduled for work in 3 to 4 years and was inspected in 2006. He explained the night city councilors voted to set aside $2.5 million toward emergency repairs, the department follows a capital plan schedule and regularly replaces lines. Tarr's amendment would require the State Department of Environmental Protection and Energy and Environmental Affairs Secretary Rebecca Tepper to develop a timeline and cost estimates of what it would take to ensure communities with a permit to discharge into the river develop a plan to make sure all these treatment systems are in a state of good repair. The minority leader, who represents a number of downriver communities, said his amendment belongs in the bill because it's indeed, quote, an element of economic development. It will prevent incalculable harm. It will ensure that we have confidence in the communities to sustain economic development without increasing risk to the river. The bill is subject to agreement from the State House of Representatives and Governor Maura Healey. Methuen Police Captain Jamie Moore will become acting police chief on Monday, August 24th, upon the retirement of Chief Scott McNamara. Methuen Mayor D.J. Beauregard said Friday Moore will lead the department while the city conducts a search for a permanent chief. Beauregard said, quote, "Captain Moore is an exceptional leader who has dedicated over 3 decades of his career to serving the people of Methuen. He's deeply respected within the department and throughout our community, and I have complete confidence in his ability to provide steady leadership during this transition." Moore began his Methuen career in 1993 in the department's dispatch division before becoming a police officer. During more than 30 years of service, the mayor added, Moore has held positions of increasing responsibility and has become one of the department's most trusted leaders. He currently commands the Special Services and Professional Standards Bureau, where he plays a key role in departmental accreditation, policy development, officer training, and organizational excellence. Beauregard said Moore was the top-ranked candidate on the Massachusetts Civil Service eligibility list for promotion to captain in the Methuen Police Department. The city said previously that it will conduct a comprehensive search for someone to succeed McNamara.
0: Business Bulletin.
2: And various healthcare workers at Merrimack Health Lawrence Hospital voted recently to join 1199 SEIU, United Healthcare Workers East. About 500 workers, including nurses' aides, phlebotomists, housekeepers, transport workers, pharmacy techs, and radiology aides, will become part of the union after 89% of the workers voted in favor in an election overseen by the National Labor Relations Board covering the former Lawrence General Hospital. Tara Benjamin, a lead phlebotomist at Lawrence Hospital, said, quote, "Together we made our voices heard, and together we won. This victory belongs to every member who stood up, voted, and believed in the power of unity. Now the real work begins." Carrie Medina, Executive Vice President of 1199 SEIU, United Healthcare Workers East, said, quote, "Through our union, we're fighting for and winning high-quality jobs with strong wages and benefits so that healthcare workers can focus on what they got into this field to do, care for our patients. Across Massachusetts and here at Lawrence Hospital, we're working to address the high turnover and burnout that are contributing to a crisis in our healthcare workforce." Medina added members are, quote, "excited to get to work, bargaining a strong first contract that will deliver meaningful improvements for the critical healthcare workers of Lawrence Hospital." And Merrimack River Watershed Council Deputy Director Matthew Cranny and John McCone, a river educator, are leading August's Let's Hike April Walk along the Merrimack River. Required registration is open and spaces typically fill quickly. The walk is going to be on Tuesday, August 18th from 5:30 to 7 p.m. The Let's Hike Haverhill Summer Walk Series is a joint project of Team Haverhill and the Essex County Greenbelt Association. The pair will begin their guided walk on the Bradford side of the Sergeant Joseph C. Como Bridge in front of the new First Nations Park at the corner of South Elm and Railroad Avenue. Cranny and McCone will talk about the past, present, and future of the river. The Merrimack River Watershed Council is a nonprofit focusing on making the Merrimack River cleaner, healthier, and more accessible. Registration takes place online at ecga.org. In WHAV sports, the Red Sox are in Sacramento, California tonight to take on the A's. There's always more in the next newscast and at WHAV.net, where you can sign up for the Wavelengths Local News e-newspaper. From the Edwin V. Johnson Newsroom, this is Wynn Damon.
3: AP News, I'm Marcela Sanchez. Two regional officials say mediators have made progress in efforts to bring the U.S. and Iran back to negotiations. Their comments came after the U.S. and Iran paused their fighting for a third straight day. However, Saudi Arabia said it had shot down drones fired by Iran-backed militias in Iraq that had targeted its petroleum facilities. Fire crews in southwest France are battling a massive wildfire that has burned an area four times the size of Paris. The blaze has forced 220,000 people to flee near Bordeaux. Although authorities say the fire has stopped growing, temperatures are expected to rise, making the situation critical. Meanwhile, Spain is also fighting its largest ever fires, with evacuations around Madrid and Valencia. Maine Democratic delegates chose Troy Jackson over the weekend as the new nominee to face U.S. Senator Susan Collins. The AP's Julie Walker has more.
4: In Maine, Democrats picked someone to replace Graham Plattner, who won the Democratic primary in June, but withdrew from the race earlier this month following an allegation of sexual assault that he denies. Former state lawmaker and logger Troy Jackson secures the Democratic nomination for U.S. Senate in Maine.
5: We have a party to unite, we have a movement to build, and we have a senator to defeat. And together, we are going to win.
4: He faces longtime GOP Senator Susan Collins in November in a race that could decide which party controls the Senate. Jackson became the nominee Saturday during a gathering of Democratic delegates. Plattner's exit made Democrats quickly come up with a never-before-used process to choose a new nominee. I'm Julie Walker.
3: Stocks are opening higher on Wall Street and oil prices are down 6%. Brent crude was trading at about $90 a barrel. This is AP News. The Tate brothers' lawyers and prosecutors are aiming to schedule a UK extradition fight. The AP's Charles de Ledesma has more.
6: Attorneys for social media influencers Andrew and Tristan Tate will meet with federal prosecutors in Miami to work out a schedule for the potentially months-long process of fighting extradition to the UK, where the brothers are accused of rape and sex trafficking. A date for a bond hearing and other legal details will likely be set Monday. The Tates are being held in federal detention across the street from the courthouse. They aren't required to attend Monday's conference, and their attorneys say they're not planning to be there. The brothers have consistently denied allegations of abuse and human trafficking, claiming their violent and misogynistic statements have been taken out of context. I'm Charles de Ledesma.
3: More on this and other stories at apnews.com. I'm Marcela Sanchez, AP News.
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7: Good morning. Now your wave weather forecast for Haverhill and the Merrimack Valley. Plenty of blue skies, a bit more humid for our Monday, high around 84. Southeast winds 10 to 15 miles per hour. Mostly clear tonight, not as cool, low around 64. Southwest winds 10 to 15. Showers, thunderstorms Tuesday, mostly cloudy, high around 82. Skies will be overcast, breezy with periods of rain Wednesday. Highs in the mid-70s. I'm WHAV meteorologist James Covington. Your next wave weather in 30 minutes.
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2: 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In the Edwin B. Johnson Newsroom, this is Jennifer Cosgrove.
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4: I'm Marcela Sanchez with an AP News Minute. President Trump will be traveling to Michigan to tour a General Motors facility in Milford. The president is expected to defend his economic policies, including his tariffs, in a swing state where their effects have hurt many businesses as midterm election season heats up. A federal appeals court has upheld a ruling that halted Trump's executive order to create a federal list of eligible voters and limit delivery of mail ballots only to people on that list. The ruling over the weekend rejected the Trump administration's effort to move forward with the mail-in voting restrictions in 23 U.S. states that sued ahead of November's midterm elections. World shares were mostly higher today, and oil prices slipped nearly 7% as the U.S. and Iran refrained from fighting while discussing a possible return to negotiations on an interim ceasefire agreement. More stories at APNews.com. I'm Marcela Sanchez.
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6: Good morning. Now your wave weather forecast for Haverhill and the Merrimack Valley. Plenty of blue skies, a bit more humid for our Monday, the high around 84. Southeast winds 10 to 15 miles per hour. Mostly clear tonight, not as cool, low around 64. Southwest winds 10 to 15. Showers, thunderstorms Tuesday, mostly cloudy, high around 82. Sky used to be overcast, breezy with periods of rain Wednesday. Highs in the mid-70s. I'm WHAV meteorologist James Covington. Your next wave weather in 30 minutes.
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8: 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Montbleu, who is affectionately called Mr. Bluebird by his friends, is the founder of the Pelham Bluebird Society along with his wife, Charity Willis. Those seeking information about the Garden Club are advised to call Membership Director Jean Geiser at 603-362-7723. 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
2: Here's the latest WHAV news. I'm Wynn Damon. U.S. Representative Seth Moulton said he believes the federal government will come through for Haverhill to fix infrastructure and, with his help, continue to make good on health and education. Moulton, who's seeking the Democratic nomination to run for Senate against incumbent Ed Markey, expressed his confidence and answered questions during a live interview Friday on WHAV's morning program. Following Haverhill's Force main sewer failure, Moulton and 3rd District Congresswoman Lori Trahan proposed raising the ceiling on federal money to upgrade Haverhill's wastewater infrastructure from $40 million to $50 million. Moulton said that he's confident the federal government would come to the rescue.
3: Haverhill residents can't take care of this on your own. You know, you need help. This is exactly what you should expect the federal government to do.
2: Moulton added the situation is proof that Congress can, quote, get things done even in a divided environment. The 47-year-old Moulton is pitching himself as the young progressive choice against Markey, who's 80 years old. On a question about what he would do as a senator to ensure Haverhill gets its fair share of federal help for health care, schools, and other social programs, Moulton touted his success in bringing $2 billion in federal funding to the city of Lynn.
3: Well, you know, I've already delivered $2 billion to the city of Lynn. I mean, imagine what $2 billion would do for Haverhill. That's the kind of hard work that I've been putting in Washington for 10 years. So I know how the system works.
2: Moulton added, in his opinion, more money must be earmarked for vocational education because the jobs are waiting and students are clamoring for seats in vocational programs.
3: A lot of kids, for example, want to go to vocational school right now because they know that being an electrician or a plumber is not a job that will get automated out of existence by AI. But we're not giving enough opportunities for kids to get vocational education.
2: Asked whether terminology he used in 2024 to describe transgender individuals was insensitive when he said he doesn't want his daughters, quote, getting run over on the playing field by a male or formerly male athlete, Moulton said the quotation was taken out of context.
3: I have a 100% voting record on this issue, and I recognize that a lot of transgender people are getting attacked right now by this administration. But in fairness, you cut off half of my quote. What I said is that as a Democrat, we're not even allowed to discuss these issues, and that's wrong.
2: Moulton said he thinks it's healthier for the party to raise contentious issues and not be afraid to debate them, that in those discussions, support emerges.
3: And we ought to lead that discussion as Democrats. We should not cede that territory to the Republicans, which is what we've been doing for far too long.
2: WHAV is reaching out to all the candidates to outline their positions in advance of their respective contested elections. The entire interview may be heard on WHAV's Merrimack Valley Newsmakers podcast, available at WHAV.net and your favorite platforms, including Apple Podcasts, Amazon Music, Spotify, iHeartRadio, TuneIn, Alexa, and YouTube. Final recommendations on how Haverhill should regulate the uses of e-bike scooters and other motorized vehicles could emerge Wednesday when the City Council subcommittee meets. Haverhill City Councilors will consider proposed ordinances when its Public Safety Committee, headed by Ward 6 Councilor Michael McGonigal, meets. The full City Council took up the topic early this month after noting an uptick in scooter and bike accidents involving young teens, the most serious of which took the life of a 12-year-old girl. Among rules being considered is setting the minimum age for drivers at 18 and requiring a driver's license or learner's permit and helmet use. Electric bicycles and scooter riders would be expected to follow all traffic regulations. Penalties for violating rules could include the loss of the vehicle on the first offense, and an adult would have to claim it at the end of the impound period. On the second offense, the lockup period would be for 30 days, third offense, 90 days, and on a fourth offense, the scooter would be seized. One proposal calls for parents to be fined if a child were to repeatedly violate the ordinance. The committee is going to be meeting this Wednesday night at 6 in the Theodore A. Pelosi Jr. Council Chambers of Haverhill City Hall. The meeting is also available online via Google Meet. There is a link within this story at whav.net. And the Regional Agreement Amendment Committee, charged with recommending changes to the compact that governs Whittier Regional Vocational Technical High School, is going to be meeting this Wednesday morning at 10 in room 106 of the Barrancas Student Center at Northern Essex Community College in Haverhill. The public has opportunities to shape policy this week as various Haverhill boards meet. In the interest of transparency in government, WHAV provides this list of upcoming meetings every week on air and online. And the Merrimack River Watershed Council Deputy Director Matthew Cranny and John McCone, a river educator, are going to be leading August's Let's Hike Haverhill Walk along the Merrimack River. Required registration is open and spaces typically fill quickly. The walk is going to be Tuesday, August 18th from 5:30 to 7 p.m. The Let's Hike Haverhill Summer Walk Series is a joint project of Team Haverhill and the Essex County Greenbelt Association. The pair will begin their guided walk on the Brantford side of the Sergeant Joseph C. Como Bridge in front of the new First Nations Park at the corner of South Elm Street and Railroad Avenue. Cranny and McCone will talk about the past, present, and future of the river. The Merrimack River Watershed Council is a nonprofit focusing on making the Merrimack River cleaner, healthier, and more accessible. 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In WHAV Sports, the Red Sox are in Sacramento tonight to play the A's. 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From the Edwin V. Johnson Newsroom, this is Wynn Davis.
0: AP News. Good morning, I'm Ed Donahue. Police are looking for a second suspect in Seattle after shots were fired at a crowded food festival.
4: This is a tragedy. I'm really sorry that this happened.
0: Assistant Police Chief Tyrone Davis says two men and a woman were killed. This happened not far from the Space Needle in Seattle. Brian Barker was at the festival.
5: I realized it was semi-automatic, probably it sounded like a switch. I looked to my left, I saw at least one individual with a switch, semi-automatic. I saw another one that was two. That's when I heard over that those shots fired. That's when I took off around the corner.
0: One suspect is in custody in Seattle. Among the injured is a two-year-old boy who is said to be in stable condition. Sources tell the AP mediators have made progress in efforts to bring the U.S. and Iran back to negotiations and prevent an all-out war in the Middle East. Saudi Arabia said it had shot down drones fired by Iran-backed militias in Iraq that had targeted its petroleum facilities. Iran-backed Houthi rebels in Yemen, meantime, claimed to have attacked Saudi oil facilities as part of a separate but related conflict. Israeli Prime Minister Benjamin Netanyahu travels to the U.S. to meet with President Trump. Stocks open higher, oil prices are lower. President Trump plans to focus on his economic policies during a visit to suburban Detroit. The president tours a General Motors facility there. France says a monster fire that has forced 220,000 people to flee has stopped growing. Carly Simon tells the AP she's been diagnosed with Parkinson's disease.
6: I haven't got time for the pain. I haven't got room for the pain.
0: The 83-year-old Simon also revealed she was treated for skin cancer on her face. Carly Simon will also release her first album of original songs since 2008 next month. This is AP News. The AP's Julie Walker reports the suspect in the deadly Berlin Pride attack was killed in a confrontation with police.
7: Police in Berlin say Abdul Balut was shot and killed in the suburbs Sunday evening after apparently running toward officers with a sharp instrument following a manhunt lasting nearly 24 hours. Prosecutors say the 21-year-old had wanted to join the Islamic State group. Balut was the main suspect after a van drove into a crowd Saturday night near a Pride festival. More than two dozen people were injured, either hit or stabbed with a machete. One was killed. German Interior Minister Alexander Dobrindt had said Balut, a German citizen with Lebanese roots, was on their radar and called it an act of Islamic extremist terror.
8: Zur islamistischen Szene.
7: Berlin's Pride Festival is one of Europe's largest LGBTQ plus celebrations. I'm Julie Walker.
0: I'm Ed Donahue, AP News.
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10: Good morning. Now your wave weather forecast for Haverhill and the Merrimack Valley. Plenty of blue skies, a bit more humid for our Monday, high around 84. Southeast winds 10 to 15 miles per hour. Mostly clear tonight, not as cool, low around 64. Southwest winds 10 to 15. Showers, thunderstorms Tuesday, mostly cloudy, high around 82. Skies will be overcast, breezy with periods of rain Wednesday, highs in the mid-70s. I'm WHAV meteorologist James Covington. Your next wave weather in 30 minutes.
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2: Author Michael Tugius will talk about his new book, In Deep Water, a true story of sharks, survival, and courage, in a talk at the Langley Adams Library in Groveland. The book follows the rescue of three friends when their boat sank in the Gulf of Mexico and no mayday call was sent. The chance of survival was less than 1%, and the trio faced 8-foot waves, circling sharks, jellyfish, and hypothermia. The free presentation, which will include slides, will be held Monday, August 3rd at 7 p.m. at the library located at 185 Groveland Street, Groveland. Tugius, who lives in Mendon, Massachusetts, is the author of 39 books. 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
4: Good morning, I'm Ed Donahue with an AP News Minute. France's Interior Minister says a monster wildfire in the southwestern region has stopped growing. The AP's Mark Carlson is near Bordeaux.
5: It's black, it's charred, all the fuel and the earth has been burned off. Fires have been burning here for several days, and firefighters have been working to stop the blaze from advancing by setting pre-fires and building fire lines to help block the advance of this wildfire. And right now behind me, firefighters will soon start spraying water to keep the cinders from continuing to burn and reigniting any fuel that's actually left behind. But this forest is black, except for the green treetops that are remaining.
4: Historic wildfires in France and Spain have forced hundreds of thousands of people out of their homes. Climate data shows Europe is heating faster than anywhere else on Earth. I'm Ed Donahue.
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6: Good morning. Now your Wave weather forecast for Haverhill and the Merrimack Valley. Plenty of blue skies, a bit more humid for our Monday, high around 84. Southeast winds, 10 to 15 miles per hour. Mostly clear tonight, not as cool, low around 64. Southwest winds, 10 to 15. Showers, thunderstorms Tuesday, mostly cloudy, high around 82. Skies will be overcast, breezy with periods of rain Wednesday. Highs in the mid-70s. I'm WHAV meteorologist James Covington. Your next Wave weather in 30 minutes.
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1: 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An important part of the program is talking with area newsmakers, giving you a direct link and the latest information into what's happening in the greater Haverhill area. Recently, I spoke with Haverhill Fire Chief Christopher Sassati about the process of getting a new fire truck.
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1: 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And around 8:45, I'll be talking with Joe Bevilacqua from the Merrimack Valley Chamber of Commerce. 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
5: 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The river tour, which is a little more than 10 miles, should take about 3 hours. 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
6: 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In the Edwin B. Johnson Newsroom, this is Jennifer Cosgrove.

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2: Latest WHAV News, I'm Wynn Damon. Haverhill received a rebuke of sorts over its recent force main sewer break when the state Senate last Friday debated what became a $575.4 million economic development borrowing package. Senate Minority Leader Bruce Starr won an amendment that adds $800,000 to conduct a review of every wastewater plant permitted to discharge sewage into the Merrimack River, inventory administrative consent orders, and determine if infrastructure is in a good state of repair. Tarr said on the Senate floor, quote, "Many people in the chamber have been paying attention to the horrific events when millions of gallons of untreated sewage were discharged into the river. Because of the failure of the city of Haverhill, it did incalculable damage to the regional economy. That untreated septic made its way from Haverhill to affect all the communities that enter downriver from the point of that discharge." Tarr went to great lengths to list regional economic damages caused by millions of gallons of untreated sewage entering the river for several days until temporary repairs were completed. He said, quote, "It devastated shell fishing, and it happened during a time most critical for the industry. It devastated local restaurants that were serving seafood. People felt uncomfortable eating seafood. It devastated all the local businesses that are dependent on the tourism that results from activities related to water quality, whether that was going to the beach, visiting a local shop that depend on the influx of commerce that occurs as a result of water quality in the Merrimack River. 7 to 10 million gallons a day of raw waste began flowing into the river after two sections of 42-inch concrete pipe dating back to the 1970s collapsed Friday night, June 26, during heavy rains. Industry experts say a concrete sewer pipe's life expectancy is about 75 to 100 years with good maintenance. Some note a force main, which uses pumps rather than gravity flow, potentially adds extra stress. Haverhill Public Works Director Robert Ward said the failed concrete main was scheduled for work in 3 to 4 years and was inspected in 2006. He explained the night city councilors voted to set aside $2.5 million toward emergency repairs, the department follows a capital plan schedule and regularly replaces lines. Tarr's amendment would require the State Department of Environmental Protection and Energy and Environmental Affairs Secretary Rebecca Tepper to develop a timeline and cost estimates of what it would take to ensure communities with a permit to discharge into the river develop a plan to make sure all these treatment systems are in a state of good repair. The minority leader, who represents a number of downriver communities, said his amendment belongs in the bill because it's indeed, quote, an element of economic development. It will prevent incalculable harm. It will ensure that we have confidence in the communities to sustain economic development without increasing risk to the river. The bill is subject to agreement from the State House of Representatives and Governor Maura Healey. Methuen Police Captain Jamie Moore will become acting police chief on Monday, August 24th, upon the retirement of Chief Scott McNamara. Methuen Mayor D.J. Beauregard said Friday Moore will lead the department while the city conducts a search for a permanent chief. Beauregard said, quote, "Captain Moore is an exceptional leader who has dedicated over 3 decades of his career to serving the people of Methuen. He's deeply respected within the department and throughout our community, and I have complete confidence in his ability to provide steady leadership during this transition." Moore began his Methuen career in 1993 in the department's dispatch division before becoming a police officer. During more than 30 years of service, the mayor added, Moore has held positions of increasing responsibility and has become one of the department's most trusted leaders. He currently commands the Special Services and Professional Standards Bureau, where he plays a key role in departmental accreditation, policy development, officer training, and organizational excellence. Beauregard said Moore was the top-ranked candidate on the Massachusetts Civil Service eligibility list for promotion to captain in the Methuen Police Department. The city said previously that it will conduct a comprehensive search for someone to succeed McNamara.
0: Business Bulletin.
2: And various healthcare workers at Merrimack Health Lawrence Hospital voted recently to join 1199 SEIU, United Healthcare Workers East. About 500 workers, including nurses' aides, phlebotomists, housekeepers, transport workers, pharmacy techs, and radiology aides, will become part of the union after 89% of the workers voted in favor in an election overseen by the National Labor Relations Board covering the former Lawrence General Hospital. Tara Benjamin, a lead phlebotomist at Lawrence Hospital, said, quote, "Together we made our voices heard, and together we won. This victory belongs to every member who stood up, voted, and believed in the power of unity. Now the real work begins." Carrie Medina, Executive Vice President of 1199 SEIU, United Healthcare Workers East, said, quote, "Through our union, we're fighting for and winning high-quality jobs with strong wages and benefits so that healthcare workers can focus on what they got into this field to do, care for our patients. Across Massachusetts and here at Lawrence Hospital, we're working to address the high turnover and burnout that are contributing to a crisis in our healthcare workforce." Medina added members are, quote, "excited to get to work, bargaining a strong first contract that will deliver meaningful improvements for the critical healthcare workers of Lawrence Hospital." And Merrimack River Watershed Council Deputy Director Matthew Cranny and John McCone, a river educator, are leading August's Let's Hike April Walk along the Merrimack River. Required registration is open and spaces typically fill quickly. The walk is going to be on Tuesday, August 18th from 5:30 to 7 p.m. The Let's Hike Haverhill Summer Walk Series is a joint project of Team Haverhill and the Essex County Greenbelt Association. The pair will begin their guided walk on the Bradford side of the Sergeant Joseph C. Como Bridge in front of the new First Nations Park at the corner of South Elm and Railroad Avenue. Cranny and McCone will talk about the past, present, and future of the river. The Merrimack River Watershed Council is a nonprofit focusing on making the Merrimack River cleaner, healthier, and more accessible. Registration takes place online at ecga.org. In WHAV sports, the Red Sox are in Sacramento, California tonight to take on the A's. There's always more in the next newscast and at WHAV.net, where you can sign up for the Wavelengths Local News e-newspaper. From the Edwin V. Johnson Newsroom, this is Wynn Damon.
3: AP News, I'm Ed Donahue. Regional officials say Middle East negotiators are making progress trying to end the U.S.-Iran war. The AP's Sagar Magani has the story.
4: Armed groups across the region are still conducting their own attacks, but Washington and Tehran paused strikes the past 3 days as mediators work to bridge gaps.
5: We're locked and loaded and ready to go, but we're talking to them, so I think while we're talking, we'll see what comes of it.
4: President Trump Friday. Iran's foreign ministry said today, while mediators may pass along messages from the U.S., there are no direct talks. A regional official says there's still significant progress as mediators work with Iran and Oman on how to manage transit through the Strait of Hormuz. Sagar Magani, Washington.
3: A Massachusetts woman, Lindsay Clancy, is on trial. Her lawyers claim postpartum psychosis drove her to kill her three children. Kevin Reddington is Clancy's attorney.
6: She didn't take the Zoloft for a couple of weeks because she was breastfeeding. She was afraid to have the baby. Had anything to do with drugs, but ultimately couldn't do it any longer, took the Zoloft, and was spun out of control. Well, because you can hear evidence, because she was bipolar. You don't give a bipolar person Zoloft, but she got it.
3: Prosecutors argue Clancy strangled her three children, 5 years old and younger, in well-planned murders. One suspect is under arrest, and police are looking for another after shots were fired at a crowded food festival near Seattle's Space Needle. Three people were killed. Police near Washington arrested the son of Kansas City Chiefs assistant coach Eric Bieniemy and charged him in the shooting of his mother. Mia Bieniemy is in stable condition. Traffic is flowing today across a new bridge over the Detroit River that will serve as a critical route for trade, jobs, and tourism between the U.S. and Canada. This is AP News.
7: I'm Seth Sutel, and this is Markets in a Minute. Stocks are wavering on Wall Street, and oil prices are down 6% after the U.S. and Iran paused their attacks while work resumed on restarting peace talks. The S&P 500 was drifting between gains and losses in the first hour of trading Monday. The index is coming off two weekly losses in a row. The Dow was up 256 points, that's about 0.5%. The NASDAQ composite was down 0.1%. After shooting as high as $102 a barrel last week, Brent crude was trading at about $86 a barrel. That came as a relief to companies with big bills for fuel. American Airlines and Delta Airlines each rose more than 1%. Treasury yields moved lower in the bond market. The yield on the 10-year Treasury fell to 4.66%. Seth Sutel, New York.
3: Major Hurricane Genevieve is roaring in the Pacific, far from land, while Hurricane Fausto is increasing impacts on Hawaii. I'm Ed Donahue, AP News.
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8: Good afternoon. Now your wave weather forecast for Haverhill and the Merrimack Valley. Skies will be sunny, a bit more humid for our Monday afternoon. We'll climb to around 84. Southeast winds 10 to 15 miles per hour. Mostly clear tonight, not as cool, around 64. Southwest winds 10 to 15. Showers, thunderstorms Tuesday, mostly cloudy, high around 82. Skies will be overcast, breezy with periods of rain Wednesday. Highs in the mid-70s. I'm WHAV meteorologist James Covington. Your next wave weather in 30 minutes.
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3: In a world where every second counts, where truth is buried beneath noise, one name has advanced the power of facts for over a century. 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
4: I'm Ed Donahue with an AP News Minute. A trial is underway in Massachusetts for a woman accused of killing her three young children. This case involves Lindsay Clancy's mental state. Her attorney, Kevin Reddington, says postpartum psychosis is the reason she killed her three children, ages 5 and younger. He says she received a prescription for the antidepressant Zoloft.
5: She didn't take the Zoloft for a couple of weeks because she was breastfeeding. She was afraid to have the baby have anything to do with drugs, but ultimately couldn't do it any longer, took the Zoloft, and was spun out of control. Well, because you can hear evidence, because she was bipolar. You don't give a bipolar person Zoloft, but she got it.
4: Prosecutor Shannon Buckingham argues Lindsay Clancy was not psychotic that day.
6: This was a woman who acted intentionally, rationally, and swiftly to accomplish a very specific goal.
4: Postpartum depression is fairly common, but there are fewer reported cases of postpartum psychosis. I'm Ed Donahue.
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8: Good afternoon. Now your wave weather forecast for Haverhill and the Merrimack Valley. Skies will be sunny, a bit more humid for our Monday afternoon. We'll climb to around 84. Southeast winds 10 to 15 miles per hour. Mostly clear tonight, not as cool, around 64. Southwest winds, 10 to 15. Showers, thunderstorms Tuesday, mostly cloudy, high around 82. Sky used to be overcast, breezy with periods of rain Wednesday. Highs in the mid-70s. I'm WHAV meteorologist James Covington. Your next wave weather in 30 minutes.
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down to San Francisco, she must have lost her way. Posting a poster of Pancho and Cisco one California day. She says she believes in a Robin Hood and brotherhood and colors of green and gray.

guide your way. I'll be the Count of Monte Cristo, you'll be the Countess May. And you can believe in Robin Hood and Brotherhood and rolling the ball in the hay.

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2: Here's the latest WHAV news. I'm Wynn Damon. U.S. Representative Seth Moulton said he believes the federal government will come through for Haverhill to fix infrastructure and, with his help, continue to make good on health and education. Moulton, who's seeking the Democratic nomination to run for Senate against incumbent Ed Markey, expressed his confidence and answered questions during a live interview Friday on WHAV's morning program. Following Haverhill's Force main sewer failure, Moulton and 3rd District Congresswoman Lori Trahan proposed raising the ceiling on federal money to upgrade Haverhill's wastewater infrastructure from $40 million to $50 million. Moulton said that he's confident the federal government would come to the rescue.
3: Haverhill residents can't take care of this on your own. You know, you need help. This is exactly what you should expect the federal government to do.
2: Moulton added the situation is proof that Congress can, quote, get things done even in a divided environment. The 47-year-old Moulton is pitching himself as the young progressive choice against Markey, who's 80 years old. On a question about what he would do as a senator to ensure Haverhill gets its fair share of federal help for health care, schools, and other social programs, Moulton touted his success in bringing $2 billion in federal funding to the city of Lynn.
3: Well, you know, I've already delivered $2 billion to the city of Lynn. I mean, imagine what $2 billion would do for Haverhill. That's the kind of hard work that I've been putting in Washington for 10 years. So I know how the system works.
2: Moulton added, in his opinion, more money must be earmarked for vocational education because the jobs are waiting and students are clamoring for seats in vocational programs.
3: A lot of kids, for example, want to go to vocational school right now because they know that being an electrician or a plumber is not a job that will get automated out of existence by AI. But we're not giving enough opportunities for kids to get vocational education.
2: Asked whether terminology he used in 2024 to describe transgender individuals was insensitive when he said he doesn't want his daughters, quote, getting run over on the playing field by a male or formerly male athlete, Moulton said the quotation was taken out of context.
3: I have a 100% voting record on this issue, and I recognize that a lot of transgender people are getting attacked right now by this administration. But in fairness, you cut off half of my quote. What I said is that as a Democrat, we're not even allowed to discuss these issues, and that's wrong.
2: Moulton said he thinks it's healthier for the party to raise contentious issues and not be afraid to debate them, that in those discussions, support emerges.
3: And we ought to lead that discussion as Democrats. We should not cede that territory to the Republicans, which is what we've been doing for far too long.
2: WHAV is reaching out to all the candidates who outline their positions in advance of their respective contested elections. The entire interview may be heard on WHAV's Merrimack Valley Newsmakers podcast, available at WHAV.net and your favorite platforms, including Apple Podcasts, Amazon Music, Spotify, iHeartRadio, TuneIn, Alexa, and YouTube. Final recommendations on how Haverhill should regulate the uses of e-bike scooters and other motorized vehicles could emerge Wednesday when the City Council subcommittee meets. Haverhill City Councilors will consider proposed ordinances when its Public Safety Committee, headed by Ward 6 Councilor Michael McGonigal, meets. The full City Council took up the topic early this month after noting an uptick in scooter and bike accidents involving young teens, the most serious of which took the life of a 12-year-old girl. Among rules being considered is setting the minimum age for drivers at 18 and requiring a driver's license or learner's permit and helmet use. Electric bicycles and scooter riders would be expected to follow all traffic regulations. Penalties for violating rules could include the loss of the vehicle on the first offense, and an adult would have to claim it at the end of the impound period. On the second offense, the lockup period would be for 30 days, third offense, 90 days, and on a fourth offense, the scooter would be seized. One proposal calls for parents to be fined if a child were to repeatedly violate the ordinance. The committee is going to be meeting this Wednesday night at 6 in the Theodore A. Pelosi Jr. Council Chambers of Haverhill City Hall. The meeting is also available online via Google Meet. There is a link within this story at whav.net. And the Regional Agreement Amendment Committee, charged with recommending changes to the compact that governs Whittier Regional Vocational Technical High School, is going to be meeting this Wednesday morning at 10 in room 106 of the Barrancas Student Center at Northern Essex Community College in Haverhill. The public has opportunities to shape policy this week as various Haverhill boards meet. In the interest of transparency in government, WHAV provides this list of upcoming meetings every week on air and online. And the Merrimack River Watershed Council Deputy Director Matthew Cranny and John McCone, a river educator, are going to be leading August's Let's Hike Haverhill Walk along the Merrimack River. Required registration is open and spaces typically fill quickly. The walk is going to be Tuesday, August 18th from 5:30 to 7 p.m. The Let's Hike Haverhill Summer Walk Series is a joint project of Team Haverhill and the Essex County Greenbelt Association. The pair will begin their guided walk on the Brantford side of the Sergeant Joseph C. Como Bridge in front of the new First Nations Park at the corner of South Elm Street and Railroad Avenue. Cranny and McCone will talk about the past, present, and future of the river. The Merrimack River Watershed Council is a nonprofit focusing on making the Merrimack River cleaner, healthier, and more accessible. Registration takes place online at ecga.org. In WHAV Sports, the Red Sox are in Sacramento tonight to play the A's. There's always more in the next newscast and at WHAV.net, where you can sign up for the Wavelengths local news e-newspaper. From the Edwin V. Johnson Newsroom, this is Wynn Davis.
0: AP News, I'm Ed Donahue. A trial is underway for a Massachusetts woman accused of killing her three young children. This case involves Lindsay Clancy's mental state. Her attorney, Kevin Reddington, says postpartum psychosis is the reason she killed her children, ages 5 and younger. Prosecutor Shannon Buckingham argued Lindsay Clancy was not psychotic that day.
4: This was not a woman in the throes of psychosis on January 24th, 2023. This was a woman who acted intentionally, rationally, and swiftly to accomplish a very specific goal, to kill.
0: Postpartum depression is fairly common, but there are fewer reported cases of postpartum psychosis. France says a monster fire that forced 220,000 people to evacuate has stopped growing, but remains a threat. The AP's Mark Carlson is near Bordeaux.
5: It's black, it's charred, all the fuel on the earth has been burned off. Fires have been burning here for several days, and firefighters have been working to stop the blaze from advancing by setting pre-fires and building fire lines to help block the advance of this wildfire. And right now behind me, firefighters will soon start spraying water to keep the cinders from continuing to burn and reigniting any fuel that's actually left behind. But you can see this forest is black, except for the green treetops that are remaining.
0: Former FBI Director James Comey is urging a judge to throw out federal charges against him. He's arguing a photo of seashells arranged on a beach he posted on social media with the numbers 8647 was not a call to violence against President Trump, but protected political speech. Federal prosecutors are moving to dismiss a charge against a labor union leader who was arrested while protesting against the Trump administration's immigration crackdown in California. This is AP News. FIFA President Gianni Infantino is pushing back against critics 1 week after the World Cup,
6: accusing them of spreading hate and false rumors about the tournament. In a 15-page statement posted on his Instagram and on FIFA's website, Infantino praised FIFA for delivering what he called the best show in the world, saying he was sorry for those who missed it all because they were so consumed by hate and criticism. FIFA and Infantino faced criticism during the World Cup over several decisions, including a Somali referee and fans being denied entry to the U.S., allegations of political influence by President Trump, and letting Falarim Balogun avoid a ban for a red card. Infantino signed off his statement with the words, "Much love to all. I'm Marcela Sanchez."
0: A circus performer was accidentally shot in the neck by an arrow during a performance in New York. He compared it to getting your ears pierced. I'm Ed Donahue, AP News.
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8: Good afternoon. Now your wave weather forecast for Haverhill and the Merrimack Valley. Skies will be sunny, a bit more humid for our Monday afternoon. We'll climb to around 84. Southeast winds 10 to 15 miles per hour. Mostly clear tonight, not as cool, around 64. Southwest winds 10 to 15. Showers, thunderstorms Tuesday, mostly cloudy, high around 82. Skies will be overcast, breezy with periods of rain Wednesday. Highs in the mid-70s. I'm WHAV meteorologist James Covington. Your next wave weather in 30 minutes.
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2: 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In the Edwin B. Johnson Newsroom, this is Jennifer Cosgrove.

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4: 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This is Glenn Turman sailing aboard the Hispaniola. 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
6: I'm Ed Donahue with an AP News Minute. On Air Force One, President Trump says Iran has asked for more talks.
7: Their people said, please don't drop, don't shoot. Last night, the night before, the two nights. Don't do it. You know, we're having good talks. So we'll see what happens. I think there's a good chance that something could happen. And if it does, good. If it doesn't, we go back to doing what we were doing 2 days ago.
6: The president says his patience with negotiations is not wearing thin, saying he has plenty of time. The president also says he wants the Senate to pass his voting restrictions bill before leaving for the August recess.
7: I have a good relationship with John Thune. Just got to get his job done. You got to get the Save America Act passed. Or better than that would be the filibuster. If you terminate the filibuster, everything happens. Tricky. If you don't terminate the filibuster, only bad things will happen.
6: The president insists he hasn't even thought about potential replacements for John Thune. I'm Ed Donahue.
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8: Good afternoon. Now your wave weather forecast for Haverhill and the Merrimack Valley. Skies will be sunny, a bit more humid for our Monday afternoon. We'll climb to around 84. Southeast winds 10 to 15 miles per hour. Mostly clear tonight, not as cool, around 64. Southwest winds 10 to 15. Showers, thunderstorms Tuesday, mostly cloudy, high around 82. Skies will be overcast, breezy with periods of rain Wednesday. Highs in the mid-70s. I'm WHAV meteorologist James Covington. Your next wave weather in 30 minutes.
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2: Here's the latest WHAV news. I'm Wynn Damon. Haverhill received a rebuke of sorts over its recent force main sewer break when the state Senate last Friday debated what became a $575.4 million economic development borrowing package. Senate Minority Leader Bruce Starr won an amendment that adds $800,000 to conduct a review of every wastewater plant permitted to discharge sewage into the Merrimack River, inventory administrative consent orders, and determine if infrastructure is in a good state of repair. Tarr said on the Senate floor, quote, "Many people in the chamber have been paying attention to the horrific events when millions of gallons of untreated sewage were discharged into the river. Because of the failure of the city of Haverhill, it did incalculable damage to the regional economy. That untreated septic made its way from Haverhill to affect all the communities that are downriver from the point of that discharge." Tarr went to great lengths to list regional economic damages caused by millions of gallons of untreated sewage entering the river for several days until temporary repairs were completed. He said, quote, "It devastated shell fishing, and it happened during a time most critical for the industry. It devastated local restaurants that were serving seafood. People felt uncomfortable eating seafood. It devastated all the local businesses that are dependent on the tourism that results from activities related to water quality, whether that was going to the beach, visiting a local shop that depend on the influx of commerce that occurs as a result of water quality in the Merrimack River. 7 to 10 million gallons a day of raw waste began flowing into the river after two sections of 42-inch concrete pipe dating back to the 1970s collapsed Friday night, June 26, during heavy rains. Industry experts say a concrete sewer pipe's life expectancy is about 75 to 100 years with good maintenance. Some note a force main, which uses pumps rather than gravity flow, potentially adds extra stress. Haverhill Public Works Director Robert Ward said the failed concrete main was scheduled for work in 3 to 4 years and was inspected in 2006. He explained the night city councilors voted to set aside $2.5 million toward emergency repairs, the department follows a capital plan schedule and regularly replaces lines. Tarr's amendment would require the State Department of Environmental Protection and Energy and Environmental Affairs Secretary Rebecca Tepper to develop a timeline and cost estimates of what it would take to ensure communities with a permit to discharge into the river develop a plan to make sure all these treatment systems are in a state of good repair. The minority leader, who represents a number of downriver communities, said his amendment belongs in the bill because it's indeed, quote, an element of economic development. It will prevent incalculable harm. It will ensure that we have confidence in the communities to sustain economic development without increasing risk to the river. The bill is subject to agreement from the State House of Representatives and Governor Maura Healey. Methuen Police Captain Jamie Moore will become acting police chief on Monday, August 24th, upon the retirement of Chief Scott McNamara. Methuen Mayor D.J. Beauregard said Friday Moore will lead the department while the city conducts a search for a permanent chief. Beauregard said, quote, "Captain Moore is an exceptional leader who has dedicated over 3 decades of his career to serving the people of Methuen. He's deeply respected within the department and throughout our community, and I have complete confidence in his ability to provide steady leadership during this transition." Moore began his Methuen career in 1993 in the department's dispatch division before becoming a police officer. During more than 30 years of service, the mayor added, Moore has held positions of increasing responsibility and has become one of the department's most trusted leaders. He currently commands the Special Services and Professional Standards Bureau, where he plays a key role in departmental accreditation, policy development, officer training, and organizational excellence. Beauregard said Moore was the top-ranked candidate on the Massachusetts Civil Service eligibility list for promotion to captain in the Methuen Police Department. The city said previously that it will conduct a comprehensive search for someone to succeed McNamara.
0: Business Bulletin.
2: And various healthcare workers at Merrimack Health Lawrence Hospital voted recently to join 1199 SEIU, United Healthcare Workers East. About 500 workers, including nurses' aides, phlebotomists, housekeepers, transport workers, pharmacy techs, and radiology aides, will become part of the union after 89% of the workers voted in favor in an election overseen by the National Labor Relations Board covering the former Lawrence General Hospital. Tara Benjamin, a lead phlebotomist at Lawrence Hospital, said, quote, "Together we made our voices heard, and together we won. This victory belongs to every member who stood up, voted, and believed in the power of unity. Now the real work begins." Carrie Medina, Executive Vice President of 1199 SEIU, United Healthcare Workers East, said, quote, "Through our union, we're fighting for and winning high-quality jobs with strong wages and benefits so that healthcare workers can focus on what they got into this field to do, care for our patients. Across Massachusetts and here at Lawrence Hospital, we're working to address the high turnover and burnout that are contributing to a crisis in our healthcare workforce." Medina added members are, quote, "excited to get to work, bargaining a strong first contract that will deliver meaningful improvements for the critical healthcare workers of Lawrence Hospital." And Merrimack River Watershed Council Deputy Director Matthew Cranny and John McCone, a river educator, are leading August's Let's Hike April Walk along the Merrimack River. Required registration is open and spaces typically fill quickly. The walk is going to be on Tuesday, August 18th from 5:30 to 7 p.m. The Let's Hike Haverhill Summer Walk Series is a joint project of Team Haverhill and the Essex County Greenbelt Association. The pair will begin their guided walk on the Bradford side of the Sergeant Joseph C. Como Bridge in front of the new First Nations Park at the corner of South Elm and Railroad Avenue. Cranny and McCone will talk about the past, present, and future of the river. The Merrimack River Watershed Council is a nonprofit focusing on making the Merrimack River cleaner, healthier, and more accessible. Registration takes place online at ecga.org. In WHAV sports, the Red Sox are in Sacramento, California tonight to take on the A's. There's always more in the next newscast and at WHAV.net, where you can sign up for the Wavelength's local news e-newspaper. From the Edwin V. Johnson Newsroom, this is Wendamon.
3: AP News, I'm Ed Donahue. On Air Force One, President Trump says Iran has asked for more talks.
4: Their people said, please don't drop, don't shoot last night, the night before, the two nights. Don't do it. You know, we're having good talks. So we'll see what happens. I think there's a good chance that something could happen. And if it does, good. If it doesn't, we go back to doing what we were doing 2 days ago.
3: The president says his patience with negotiations is not wearing thin, saying he has plenty of time. The president also says he wants the Senate to pass his voting restrictions bill before leaving for the August recess.
4: The SAVE Act has to be done. They shouldn't leave town. I'm not going to stop them from doing it, but they should get the SAVE Act done. If they don't get it done, it's going to be a very bad thing for the party.
3: The president insists he hasn't even thought about potential replacements for Senate Majority Leader John Thune. The office of 84-year-old Kentucky Republican Senator Mitch McConnell released an update on his health, saying he has not yet been medically cleared to leave a rehab facility where he's undergoing physical therapy. McConnell will not be able to attend Kentucky's annual Fancy Farm picnic. Temperatures are rising in the South, and John Weiss at the National Weather Center says it's just cranking up.
5: With record highs and heat indices above 110 to 115 degrees. And unfortunately, it looks like we're just kind of beginning with that as this heat expands from the southern plains and central plains all the way into the southwest into next week.
3: Ukrainian President Volodymyr Zelensky and new UK Prime Minister Andy Burnham discussed joint drone projects and Ukraine's urgent need for ballistic missile interceptions during a visit to a British naval base.
6: It was a very warm meeting. I thought I would get on well with him, and I did. We got on very well indeed, and this is going to be a close partnership.
3: French President Emmanuel Macron is pledging support on a visit to a wildfire zone in his country. This is AP News. A college football leader is under scrutiny.
7: North Carolina football general manager Mike Lombardi has been placed on administrative leave. The school has not provided any details as to why. Lombardi joined North Carolina football coach Bill Belichick in making the move from the NFL to college when the school hired Belichick in December 2024. A few months later, Lombardi said the goal was to run the North Carolina program similar to an NFL team, saying the Tar Heels consider themselves the 33rd NFL team. North Carolina went just 4-8 in Belichick's first season. The Tar Heels open his second season against TCU in Dublin, Ireland, on August 29th. I'm Mike Hempen.
3: Cracker Barrel CEO Julie Masino is stepping down nearly a year after an attempted rebrand of the chain led to fierce customer backlash. Cracker Barrel announced a simplified logo and other changes that angered longtime fans. I'm Ed Donahue, AP News.
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8: Good afternoon. Now your wave weather forecast for Haverhill and the Merrimack Valley. Skies will be sunny, a bit more humid for our Monday afternoon. We'll climb to around 84. Southeast winds 10 to 15 miles per hour. Mostly clear tonight, not as cool, around 64. Southwest winds 10 to 15. Showers, thunderstorms Tuesday, mostly cloudy, high around 82. Skies will be overcast, breezy with periods of rain Wednesday. Highs in the mid-70s. I'm WHAV meteorologist James Covington. Your next wave weather in 30 minutes.
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3: 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In the Edwin B. Johnson Newsroom, this is Jennifer Cosgrove.

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4: I'm Ed Donahue with an AP News Minute. Lawyers for social media influencers Andrew and Tristan Tate and prosecutors in Miami are scheduling a UK extradition fight.
5: For the potentially months-long process of fighting extradition to the UK, where the brothers are accused of rape and sex trafficking, a date for a bond hearing and other legal details will likely be set. The dates are being held in federal detention across the street from the courthouse. They aren't required to attend Monday's conference, and their attorneys say they're not planning to be there. The brothers have consistently denied allegations of abuse and human trafficking, claiming their violent and misogynistic statements have been taken out of context. I'm Charles Diledesma.
4: Federal prosecutors have moved to dismiss a charge by next month against a labor union leader, David Huerta, who was arrested while protesting against the Trump administration's immigration crackdown in California. If Huerta continues to comply with his pretrial release terms. I'm Ed Donahue.
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6: Good afternoon. Now your wave weather forecast for Haverhill and the Merrimack Valley. Skies will be sunny, a bit more humid for our Monday afternoon. We'll climb to around 84. Southeast winds 10 to 15 miles per hour. Mostly clear tonight, not as cool, around 64. Southwest winds 10 to 15. Showers, thunderstorms Tuesday, mostly cloudy, high around 82. Skies will be overcast, breezy with periods of rain Wednesday, highs in the mid-70s. I'm WHAV meteorologist James Covington. Your next wave weather in 30 minutes.
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6: National Beat Poet Laureate Mark Lippman will make the final stop of his vagabond poetry caravan at Haverhill's Whittier birthplace. Lippman launched his 6,500-mile journey around the United States with an appearance at Creative Haverhill in April of 2025. He received a $2,000 grant from the Haverhill Cultural Council toward his adventure. Lippman's Whittier birthplace appearance will be held Sunday, August 2nd at 2 p.m. The free event will be held in the Gus Roysch Welcome Center at the Whittier birthplace, 305 Whittier Road, Haverhill. 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
1: Oh, I don't believe it. 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Hey, Ray. Hey, Sugar. Tell them who we are.
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2: Here's the latest WHAV news. I'm Wynn Damon. U.S. Representative Seth Moulton said he believes the federal government will come through for Haverhill to fix infrastructure and, with his help, continue to make good on health and education. Moulton, who's seeking the Democratic nomination to run for Senate against incumbent Ed Markey, expressed his confidence and answered questions during a live interview Friday on WHAV's morning program. Following Haverhill's Force main sewer failure, Moulton and 3rd District Congresswoman Lori Drahan proposed raising the ceiling on federal money to upgrade Haverhill's wastewater infrastructure from $40 million to $50 million. Moulton said that he's confident the federal government would come to the rescue.
3: Haverhill residents can't take care of this on your own. You know, you need help. This is exactly what you should expect the federal government to do.
2: Moulton added the situation is proof that Congress can, quote, get things done even in a divided environment. The 47-year-old Moulton is pitching himself as the young progressive choice against Markey, who's 80 years old. On a question about what he would do as a senator to ensure Haverhill gets its fair share of federal help for health care, schools, and other social programs, Moulton touted his success in bringing $2 billion in federal funding to the city of Lynn.
3: Well, you know, I've already delivered $2 billion to the city of Lynn. I mean, imagine what $2 billion would do for Haverhill. That's the kind of hard work that I've been putting in Washington for 10 years. So I know how the system works.
2: Moulton added, in his opinion, more money must be earmarked for vocational education because the jobs are waiting and students are clamoring for seats in vocational programs.
3: A lot of kids, for example, want to go to vocational school right now because they know that being an electrician or a plumber is not a job that will get automated out of existence by AI. But we're not giving enough opportunities for kids to get vocational education.
2: Asked whether terminology he used in 2024 to describe transgender individuals was insensitive when he said he doesn't want his daughters, quote, getting run over on the playing field by a male or formerly male athlete, Moulton said the quotation was taken out of context.
3: I have a 100% voting record on this issue, and I recognize that a lot of transgender people are getting attacked right now by this administration. But in fairness, you cut off half of my quote. What I said is that as a Democrat, we're not even allowed to discuss these issues, and that's wrong.
2: Moulton said he thinks it's healthier for the party to raise contentious issues and not be afraid to debate them, that in those discussions, support emerges.
3: And we ought to lead that discussion as Democrats. We should not cede that territory to the Republicans, which is what we've been doing for far too long.
2: WHAV is reaching out to all the candidates to outline their positions in advance of their respective contested elections. The entire interview may be heard on WHAV's Merrimack Valley Newsmakers podcast, available at WHAV.net and your favorite platforms, including Apple Podcasts, Amazon Music, Spotify, iHeartRadio, TuneIn, Alexa, and YouTube. Final recommendations on how Haverhill should regulate the uses of e-bike scooters and other motorized vehicles could emerge Wednesday when the City Council subcommittee meets. Haverhill City Councilors will consider proposed ordinances when its Public Safety Committee, headed by Ward 6 Councilor Michael McGonigal, meets. The full City Council took up the topic early this month after noting an uptick in scooter and bike accidents involving young teens, the most serious of which took the life of a 12-year-old girl. Among rules being considered is setting the minimum age for drivers at 18 and requiring a driver's license or learner's permit and helmet use. Electric bicycles and scooter riders would be expected to follow all traffic regulations. Penalties for violating rules could include the loss of the vehicle on the first offense, and an adult would have to claim it at the end of the impound period. On the second offense, the lockup period would be for 30 days, third offense, 90 days, and on a fourth offense, the scooter would be seized. One proposal calls for parents to be fined if a child were to repeatedly violate the ordinance. The committee is going to be meeting this Wednesday night at 6 in the Theodore A. Pelosi Jr. Council Chambers of Haverhill City Hall. The meeting is also available online via Google Meet. There is a link within this story at whav.net. And the Regional Agreement Amendment Committee, charged with recommending changes to the compact that governs Whittier Regional Vocational Technical High School, is going to be meeting this Wednesday morning at 10 in room 106 of the Barrancas Student Center at Northern Essex Community College in Haverhill. The public has opportunities to shape policy this week as various Haverhill boards meet. In the interest of transparency in government, WHAV provides this list of upcoming meetings every week on air and online. And the Merrimack River Watershed Council Deputy Director Matthew Cranny and John McCone, a river educator, are going to be leading August's Let's Hike Haverhill Walk along the Merrimack River. Required registration is open and spaces typically fill quickly. The walk is going to be Tuesday, August 18th from 5:30 to 7 p.m. The Let's Hike Haverhill Summer Walk Series is a joint project of Team Haverhill and the Essex County Greenbelt Association. The pair will begin their guided walk on the Brantford side of the Sergeant Joseph C. Como Bridge in front of the new First Nations Park at the corner of South Elm Street and Railroad Avenue. Cranny and McCone will talk about the past, present, and future of the river. The Merrimack River Watershed Council is a nonprofit focusing on making the Merrimack River cleaner, healthier, and more accessible. Registration takes place online at ecga.org. In WHAV sports, the Red Sox are in Sacramento tonight to play the A's. There's always more in the next newscast and at WHAV.net, where you can sign up for the Wavelengths local news e-newspaper. From the Edwin V. Johnson Newsroom, this is Windy.
0: AP News, I'm Ed Donahue. Seattle Mayor Katie Wilson says a suspect arrested after a shooting that killed three people at a food festival is 15 years old. Seattle Police Chief Sean Barnes says they're looking for a second suspect. Investigators believe the two were shooting at each other.
4: In Seattle, the problem of gun violence is worsened by small groups. We have small groups that appear to be at odds with each other, and in our city, 0.01% of the population is connected to 52% of our shootings, most of which are young people.
0: Two people died at the scene at the Bite of Seattle. A third died at a hospital. A trial is underway in Massachusetts for a woman accused of killing her three young children. Here's the AP's Lisa Dwyer.
5: Lindsay Clancy's lawyer, Kevin Reddington, says Clancy was suffering from postpartum psychosis when she killed her three young children ages five and under and then tried to kill herself, saying that charging Clancy is a referendum on postpartum psychosis and depression.
6: He knew, as did his office, the facts of this case,
5: directing his comments at the prosecution.
6: And he knew when he brought this charge that it was going to kill the soul of this young woman.
5: Clancy, a former labor and delivery nurse, had sought care from experts and had checked into a psychiatric hospital 19 days after she was discharged.
7: They were strangled deliberately and meticulously.
5: District Attorney Shannon Buckingham.
7: One by one, she wrapped exercise bands around each one of the kids' necks and pulled until their little bodies were limp and lifeless.
5: The trial is expected to take several weeks. I'm Lisa Dwyer.
0: Carly Simon says she has Parkinson's disease. The 83-year-old singer tells the AP she found out about having Parkinson's after being treated for skin cancer. More information at apnews.com. This is AP News. Lawyers for social media influencers Andrew and Tristan Tate and prosecutors in Miami are scheduling a UK extradition fight.
8: To work out a schedule for the potentially months-long process of fighting extradition to the UK, where the brothers are accused of rape and sex trafficking. A date for a bond hearing and other legal details will likely be set. The dates are being held in federal detention across the street from the courthouse, and their attorneys say they're not planning to be there. The brothers have consistently denied allegations of abuse and human trafficking, claiming their violent and misogynistic statements have been taken out of context. I'm Charles de Ledesma.
0: Federal prosecutors have moved to dismiss a charge by next month against a labor union leader, David Huerta, who was arrested while protesting against a Trump administration immigration crackdown in California, if Huerta continues to comply with his pretrial release terms. I'm Ed Donahue, AP News.
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10: Good afternoon. Now your wave weather forecast for Haverhill and the Merrimack Valley. Skies will be sunny, a bit more humid for our Monday afternoon. We'll climb to around 84. Southeast winds 10 to 15 miles per hour. Mostly clear tonight, not as cool, around 64. Southwest winds 10 to 15. Showers, thunderstorms Tuesday, mostly cloudy, high around 82. Skies will be overcast, breezy with periods of rain Wednesday. Highs in the mid-70s. I'm WHAV meteorologist James Covington. Your next wave weather in 30 minutes.
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2: 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Those attending are advised to bring blankets and chairs. 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The Whittier Birthplace is located at 305 Whittier Road, Haverhill. 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In the Edwin B. Johnson Newsroom, this is Jennifer Cosgrove.

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4: Here's the latest WHAV news. I'm Wynn Damon. Haverhill received a rebuke of sorts over its recent Force Main sewer break when the state Senate last Friday debated what became a $575.4 million economic development borrowing package. Senate Minority Leader Bruce Starr won an amendment that adds $800,000 to conduct a review of every wastewater plant permitted to discharge sewage into the Merrimack River, inventory administrative consent orders, and determine if infrastructure is in a good state of repair. Starr said on the Senate floor, quote, "Many people in the chamber have been paying attention to the horrific events when millions of gallons of untreated sewage were discharged into the river. Because of the failure of the city of Haverhill, it did incalculable damage to the regional economy. That untreated septic made its way from Haverhill to affect all the communities that are downriver from the point of that discharge." Starr went to great lengths to list regional economic damages caused by millions of gallons of untreated sewage entering the river for several days until temporary repairs were completed. He said, quote, "It devastated shell fishing, and it happened during a time most critical for the industry. It devastated local restaurants that were serving seafood. People felt uncomfortable eating seafood. It devastated all the local businesses that are dependent on the tourism that results from activities related to water quality, whether that was going to the beach, visiting a local shop that depend on the influx of commerce that occurs as a result of water quality in the Merrimack River. 7 to 10 million gallons a day of raw waste began flowing into the river after two sections of 42-inch concrete pipe dating back to the 1970s collapsed Friday night, June 26, during heavy rains. Industry experts say a concrete sewer pipe's life expectancy is about 75 to 100 years with good maintenance. Some note a force main, which uses pumps rather than gravity flow, potentially adds extra stress. Haverhill Public Works Director Robert Ward said the failed concrete main was scheduled for work in 3 to 4 years and was inspected in 2006. He explained the night city councilors voted to set aside $2.5 million toward emergency repairs, the department follows a capital plan schedule and regularly replaces lines. Starr's amendment would require the State Department of Environmental Protection and Energy and Environmental Affairs Secretary Rebecca Tepper to develop a timeline and cost estimates of what it would take to ensure communities with a permit to discharge into the river develop a plan to make sure all these treatment systems are in a state of good repair. The minority leader, who represents a number of downriver communities, said his amendment belongs in the bill because it's indeed, quote, "an element of economic development. It will prevent incalculable harm. It will ensure that we have confidence in the communities to sustain economic development without increasing risk to the river." The bill is subject to agreement from the State House of Representatives and Governor Maura Healey. Methuen Police Captain Jamie Moore will become acting police chief on Monday, August 24th, upon the retirement of Chief Scott McNamara. Methuen Mayor D.J. Beauregard said Friday Moore will lead the department while the city conducts a search for a permanent chief. Beauregard said, quote, "Captain Moore is an exceptional leader who has dedicated over 3 decades of his career to serving the people of Methuen. He's deeply respected within the department and throughout our community, and I have complete confidence in his ability to provide steady leadership during this transition." Moore began his Methuen career in 1993 in the department's dispatch division before becoming a police officer. During more than 30 years of service, the mayor added, Moore has held positions of increasing responsibility and has become one of the department's most trusted leaders. He currently commands the Special Services and Professional Standards Bureau, where he plays a key role in departmental accreditation, policy development, officer training, and organizational excellence. Beauregard said Moore was the top-ranked candidate on the Massachusetts Civil Service eligibility list for promotion to captain in the Methuen Police Department. The city said previously that it will conduct a comprehensive search for someone to succeed McNamara.
0: Business Bulletin.
4: And various healthcare workers at Merrimack Health Lawrence Hospital voted recently to join 1199 SEIU, United Healthcare Workers East. About 500 workers, including nurses' aides, phlebotomists, housekeepers, transport workers, pharmacy techs, and radiology aides, will become part of the union after 89% of the workers voted in favor in an election overseen by the National Labor Relations Board covering the former Lawrence General Hospital. Tara Benjamin, a lead phlebotomist at Lawrence Hospital, said, quote, "Together we made our voices heard, and together we won. This victory belongs to every member who stood up, voted, and believed in the power of unity. Now the real work begins." Carrie Medina, Executive Vice President of 1199 SEIU, United Healthcare Workers East, said, quote, "Through our union, we're fighting for and winning high-quality jobs with strong wages and benefits so that healthcare workers can focus on what they got into this field to do, care for our patients. Across Massachusetts and here at Lawrence Hospital, we're working to address the high turnover and burnout that are contributing to a crisis in our healthcare workforce." Medina added members are, quote, "excited to get to work, bargaining a strong first contract that will deliver meaningful improvements for the critical healthcare workers of Lawrence Hospital." And Merrimack River Watershed Council Deputy Director Matthew Cranny and John McCone, a river educator, are leading August's Let's Hike April Walk along the Merrimack River. Required registration is open and spaces typically fill quickly. The walk is going to be on Tuesday, August 18th from 5:30 to 7 p.m. The Let's Hike Haverhill Summer Walk Series is a joint project of Team Haverhill and the Essex County Greenbelt Association. The pair will begin their guided walk on the Bradford side of the Sergeant Joseph C. Como Bridge in front of the new First Nations Park at the corner of South Elm and Railroad Avenue. Cranny and McCone will talk about the past, present, and future of the river. The Merrimack River Watershed Council is a nonprofit focusing on making the Merrimack River cleaner, healthier, and more accessible. Registration takes place online at ecga.org. In WHAV sports, the Red Sox are in Sacramento, California tonight to take on the A's. There's always more in the next newscast and at WHAV.net, where you can sign up for the Wavelengths Local News e-newspaper. From the Edwin V. Johnson Newsroom, this is Wynn Damon.
3: I'm Ed Donahue with an AP News Minute. Seattle Mayor Katie Wilson says a suspect arrested after a shooting that killed three people at a food festival is 15 years old.
5: The teen was booked into the Judge Patricia H. Clark Children and Family Justice Center for investigation for firearms violations and first-degree assault. We believe this teenager opened fire in the crowd.
3: Seattle Police Chief Sean Barnes says they're looking for a second suspect, and investigators believe the two were shooting at each other.
6: The problem of gun violence is worsened by small groups. We have small groups that appear to be at odds with each other, and in our city, 0.01% of the population is connected to 52% of our shootings, most of which are young people.
3: Two people died at the scene of the Bite of Seattle. A third died at a hospital. More information at apnews.com. I'm Ed Donahue.
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7: Good afternoon. Now your wave weather forecast for Haverhill and the Merrimack Valley. Skies will be sunny, a bit more humid for our Monday afternoon. We'll climb to around 84. Southeast winds 10 to 15 miles per hour. Mostly clear tonight, not as cool, around 64. Southwest winds 10 to 15. showers, thunderstorms Tuesday, mostly cloudy, high around 82. Skies will be overcast, breezy with periods of rain Wednesday, highs in the mid-70s. I'm WHAV meteorologist James Covington. Your next Wave weather in 30 minutes.
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0: Today is July 27th. On this day in 1694, Abenaki warriors raided the frontier town of Groton on the western edge of Middlesex County. Striking at daybreak, they killed 20 people and took 12 captives, most of them children. More than 1,600 New Englanders were carried off by Native Americans between 1677 and 1763, when the Treaty of Paris brought the French and Indian Wars to a close. Some captives were freed or exchanged. Some were compelled or chose to remain with the Indians. The fate of many will never be known. One victim of the Groton raid, John Shepley, spent 4 years as a captive in Canada before returning home. He survived a second Abenaki attack on the town in the summer of 1704. For more about this and other Mass Moments, go online to massmoments.org. 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
3: 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An important part of the program is talking with area newsmakers, giving you a direct link and the latest information into what's happening in the greater Haverhill area. Recently, I spoke with Haverhill Fire Chief Christopher Sassati about the process of getting a new fire truck.
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3: 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And around 8:45, I'll be talking with Joe Bevilacqua from the Merrimack Valley Chamber of Commerce. 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
1: 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Here's the latest WHAV news. I'm Wynn Damon. U.S. Representative Seth Moulton said he believes the federal government will come through for Haverhill to fix infrastructure and, with his help, continue to make good on health and education. Moulton, who's seeking the Democratic nomination to run for Senate against incumbent Ed Markey, expressed his confidence and answered questions during a live interview Friday on WHAV's morning program. Following Haverhill's Force main sewer failure, Moulton and 3rd District Congresswoman Lori Trahan proposed raising the ceiling on federal money to upgrade Haverhill's wastewater infrastructure from $40 million to $50 million. Moulton said that he's confident the federal government would come to the rescue.
2: Haverhill residents can't take care of this on your own. You know, you need help. This is exactly what you should expect the federal government to do.
1: Moulton added the situation is proof that Congress can, quote, get things done even in a divided environment. The 47-year-old Moulton is pitching himself as the young progressive choice against Markey, who's 80 years old. On a question about what he would do as a senator to ensure Haverhill gets its fair share of federal help for health care, schools, and other social programs, Moulton touted his success in bringing $2 billion in federal funding to the city of Lynn.
2: Well, you know, I've already delivered $2 billion to the city of Lynn. I mean, imagine what $2 billion would do for Haverhill. That's the kind of hard work that I've been putting in Washington for 10 years. So I know how the system works.
1: Moulton added, in his opinion, more money must be earmarked for vocational education because the jobs are waiting and students are clamoring for seats in vocational programs.
2: A lot of kids, for example, want to go to vocational school right now because they know that being an electrician or a plumber is not a job that will get automated out of existence by AI. But we're not giving enough opportunities for kids to get vocational education.
1: Asked whether terminology he used in 2024 to describe transgender individuals was insensitive when he said he doesn't want his daughters, quote, getting run over on the playing field by a male or formerly male athlete, Moulton said the quotation was taken out of context.
2: I have a 100% voting record on this issue, and I recognize that a lot of transgender people are getting attacked right now by this administration. But in fairness, you cut off half of my quote. What I said is that as a Democrat, we're not even allowed to discuss these issues, and that's wrong.
1: Moulton said he thinks it's healthier for the party to raise contentious issues and not be afraid to debate them, that in those discussions, support emerges.
2: And we ought to lead that discussion as Democrats. We should not cede that territory to the Republicans, which is what we've been doing for far too long.
1: WHAV is reaching out to all the candidates who outline their positions in advance of their respective contested elections. The entire interview may be heard on WHAV's Merrimack Valley Newsmakers podcast, available at WHAV.net and your favorite platforms, including Apple Podcasts, Amazon Music, Spotify, iHeartRadio, TuneIn, Alexa, and YouTube. Final recommendations on how Haverhill should regulate the uses of e-bike scooters and other motorized vehicles could emerge Wednesday when the City Council subcommittee meets. Haverhill City Councilors will consider proposed ordinances when its Public Safety Committee, headed by Ward 6 Councilor Michael McGonigal, meets. The full City Council took up the topic early this month after noting an uptick in scooter and bike accidents involving young teens, the most serious of which took the life of a 12-year-old girl. Among rules being considered is setting the minimum age for drivers at 18 and requiring a driver's license or learner's permit and helmet use. Electric bicycles and scooter riders would be expected to follow all traffic regulations. Penalties for violating rules could include the loss of the vehicle on the first offense, and an adult would have to claim it at the end of the impound period. On the second offense, the lockup period would be for 30 days, third offense, 90 days, and on a fourth offense, the scooter would be seized. One proposal calls for parents to be fined if a child were to repeatedly violate the ordinance. The committee is going to be meeting this Wednesday night at 6 in the Theodore A. Pelosi Jr. Council Chambers of Haverhill City Hall. The meeting is also available online via Google Meet. There is a link within this story at whav.net. And the Regional Agreement Amendment Committee, charged with recommending changes to the compact that governs Whittier Regional Vocational Technical High School, is going to be meeting this Wednesday morning at 10 in room 106 of the Barrancas Student Center at Northern Essex Community College in Haverhill. The public has opportunities to shape policy this week as various Haverhill boards meet. In the interest of transparency in government, WHAV provides this list of upcoming meetings every week on air and online. And the Merrimack River Watershed Council Deputy Director Matthew Cranny and John McCone, a river educator, are going to be leading August's Let's Hike Haverhill Walk along the Merrimack River. Required registration is open and spaces typically fill quickly. The walk is going to be Tuesday, August 18th from 5:30 to 7 p.m. The Let's Hike Haverhill Summer Walk Series is a joint project of Team Haverhill and the Essex County Greenbelt Association. The pair will begin their guided walk on the Brantford side of the Sergeant Joseph C. Como Bridge in front of the new First Nations Park at the corner of South Elm Street and Railroad Avenue. Cranny and McCone will talk about the past, present, and future of the river. The Merrimack River Watershed Council is a nonprofit focusing on making the Merrimack River cleaner, healthier, and more accessible. Registration takes place online at ecga.org. In WHAV sports, the Red Sox are in Sacramento tonight to play the A's. There's always more in the next newscast and at WHAV.net, where you can sign up for the Wavelengths local news e-newspaper. From the Edwin V. Johnson Newsroom, this is Wendy.
0: AP News. I'm Ed Donahue. President Trump is demanding the Senate skip its August break until it passes a strict proof of citizenship voting bill. Here's the AP's Sagar Magani.
3: They shouldn't leave town. I'm not going to stop them from doing it, but they should get the SAVE Act done.
4: It's the latest part of the president's months-long pressure campaign to pass the bill before the November midterms. He's recently been targeting the Senate's top Republican.
3: I have a good relationship with John Thune. He's just got to get his job done.
4: Thune's problem? The GOP doesn't have the votes to pass the bill or scrap the filibuster, another presidential demand. The Senate is set to begin its recess a week from Friday, a pivotal stretch for midterm campaigning as the GOP tries to hold a slim majority. Sagar Magani, Washington.
0: The Trump administration is asking the Supreme Court to allow for now an executive order targeting mail-in voting. President Trump is in a key battleground state, Michigan.
3: The auto industry is back and America is back, and it's pulling Detroit and Michigan along with it. Our country is so successful, it's pulling it along.
0: The president claims his tariffs have helped General Motors. Seattle Police Chief Sean Barnes says a 15-year-old is in custody in connection with the shooting deaths of three people at a food festival in the city.
5: There is a second shooter. We're trying to identify who that person is. Our officers need your help. If someone saw something, or perhaps if someone has some video, we need to identify that person.
0: Seattle police are not ruling out whether the second suspect was among those killed. Investigators say a man shot and killed his wife and their six children, then himself, before they were all found in their burning home in Michigan last week. A tornado swept through Wisconsin, damaging homes, downing trees, and knocking out power to thousands. The National Weather Service confirms a tornado in Winnebago County. This is AP News. Police in Virginia near Washington, D.C. have arrested Elijah Bienemy,
6: the son of NFL Chiefs offensive coordinator Eric Bienemy, in the alleged shooting of his own mother. Deputies responding in Ashburn late Sunday found 57-year-old Mia Bienemy alive but with multiple gunshot wounds. She's hospitalized in stable condition.
7: Our hearts go out to Eric Bienemy and his family.
6: Kansas City coach Andy Reid spoke with reporters.
7: And she's a saint. You know, we all know that, the people that know her. One of God's good blessings right there now. Really special person. So But things happen, you know, things happen and you got to work through it.
6: Elijah faces charges including malicious wounding and use of a firearm in a felony. I'm Jennifer King.
0: Florida authorities have arrested a Secret Service agent and two other men on felony charges, saying they committed brutal beatings as part of a fraternity hazing ritual. Marquez Christopher Pinder is an agent in the Miami field office. He's now on administrative leave. I'm Ed Donahue, AP News.
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9: Good afternoon. Now your wave weather forecast for Haverhill and the Merrimack Valley. Skies will be sunny, a bit more humid for our Monday afternoon. We'll climb to around 84. Southeast winds 10 to 15 miles per hour. Mostly clear tonight, not as cool, around 64. Southwest winds 10 to 15. Showers, thunderstorms Tuesday, mostly cloudy, high around 82. Skies will be overcast, breezy with periods of rain Wednesday. Highs in the mid-70s. I'm WHAV meteorologist James Covington. Your next wave weather in 30 minutes.
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2: 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In the Edwin B. Johnson Newsroom, this is Jennifer Cosgrove.

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5: Here's the latest WHAV news. I'm Wynn Damon. Haverhill received a rebuke of sorts over its recent force main sewer break when the state Senate last Friday debated what became a $575.4 million economic development borrowing package. Senate Minority Leader Bruce Starr won an amendment that adds $800,000 to conduct a review of every wastewater plant permitted to discharge sewage into the Merrimack River, inventory administrative consent orders, and determine if infrastructure is in a good state of repair. Tarr said on the Senate floor, quote, "Many people in the chamber have been paying attention to the horrific events when millions of gallons of untreated sewage were discharged into the river. Because of the failure of the city of Haverhill, it did incalculable damage to the regional economy. That untreated septic made its way from Haverhill to affect all the communities that are downriver from the point of that discharge." Tarr went to great lengths to list regional economic damages caused by millions of gallons of untreated sewage entering the river for several days until temporary repairs were completed. He said, quote, "It devastated shell fishing, and it happened during a time most critical for the industry. It devastated local restaurants that were serving seafood. People felt uncomfortable eating seafood. It devastated all the local businesses that are dependent on the tourism that results from activities related to water quality, whether that was going to the beach, visiting a local shop that depend on the influx of commerce that occurs as a result of water quality in the Merrimack River. 7 to 10 million gallons a day of raw waste began flowing into the river after two sections of 42-inch concrete pipe dating back to the 1970s collapsed Friday night, June 26, during heavy rains. Industry experts say a concrete sewer pipe's life expectancy is about 75 to 100 years with good maintenance. Some note a force main, which uses pumps rather than gravity flow, potentially adds extra stress. Haverhill Public Works Director Robert Ward said the failed concrete main was scheduled for work in 3 to 4 years and was inspected in 2006. He explained the night city councilors voted to set aside $2.5 million toward emergency repairs, the department follows a capital plan schedule and regularly replaces lines. Tarr's amendment would require the State Department of Environmental Protection and Energy and Environmental Affairs Secretary Rebecca Tepper to develop a timeline and cost estimates of what it would take to ensure communities with a permit to discharge into the river develop a plan to make sure all these treatment systems are in a state of good repair. The minority leader, who represents a number of downriver communities, said his amendment belongs in the bill because it's indeed, quote, "an element of economic development. It will prevent incalculable harm. It will ensure that we have confidence in the communities to sustain economic development without increasing risk to the river." The bill is subject to agreement from the State House of Representatives and Governor Maura Healey. Methuen Police Captain Jamie Moore will become acting police chief on Monday, August 24th, upon the retirement of Chief Scott McNamara. Methuen Mayor D.J. Beauregard said Friday Moore will lead the department while the city conducts a search for a permanent chief. Beauregard said, quote, Captain Moore is an exceptional leader who has dedicated over three decades of his career to serving the people of Methuen. He's deeply respected within the department and throughout our community, and I have complete confidence in his ability to provide steady leadership during this transition. Moore began his Methuen career in 1993 in the department's dispatch division before becoming a police officer. During more than 30 years of service, the mayor added, Moore has held positions of increasing responsibility and has become one of the department's most trusted leaders. He currently commands the Special Services and Professional Standards Bureau, where he plays a key role in departmental accreditation, policy development, officer training, and organizational excellence. Beauregard said Moore was the top-ranked candidate on the Massachusetts Civil Service eligibility list for promotion to captain in the Methuen Police Department. The city said previously that it will conduct a comprehensive search for someone to succeed McNamara.
6: Business Bulletin.
5: And various healthcare workers at Merrimack Health Lawrence Hospital voted recently to join 1199 SEIU, United Healthcare Workers East. About 500 workers, including nurses' aides, phlebotomists, housekeepers, transport workers, pharmacy techs, and radiology aides, will become part of the union after 89% of the workers voted in favor in an election overseen by the National Labor Relations Board covering the former Lawrence General Hospital. Tara Benjamin, a lead phlebotomist at Lawrence Hospital, said, quote, Together we made our voices heard, and together we won. This victory belongs to every member who stood up, voted, and believed in the power of unity. Now the real work begins. Carrie Medina, Executive Vice President of 1199 SEIU, United Healthcare Workers East, said, quote, Through our union, we're fighting for and winning high-quality jobs with strong wages and benefits so that healthcare workers can focus on what they got into this field to do, care for our patients. Across Massachusetts and here at Lawrence Hospital, we're working to address the high turnover and burnout that are contributing to a crisis in our healthcare workforce. Medina added members are, quote, excited to get to work, bargaining a strong first contract that will deliver meaningful improvements for the critical healthcare workers of Lawrence Hospital. And Merrimack River Watershed Council Deputy Director Matthew Cranny and John McCone, a river educator, are leading August's Let's Hike April Walk along the Merrimack River. Required registration is open and spaces typically fill quickly. The walk is going to be on Tuesday, August 18th from 5:30 to 7 p.m. The Let's Hike Haverhill Summer Walk Series is a joint project of Team Haverhill and the Essex County Greenbelt Association. The pair will begin their guided walk on the Bradford side of the Sergeant Joseph C. Como Bridge in front of the new First Nations Park at the corner of South Elm and Railroad Avenue. Cranny and McCone will talk about the past, present, and future of the river. The Merrimack River Watershed Council is a nonprofit focusing on making the Merrimack River cleaner, healthier, and more accessible. Registration takes place online at ecga.org. In WHAV sports, the Red Sox are in Sacramento, California tonight to take on the A's. There's always more in the next newscast and at WHAV.net, where you can sign up for the Wavelengths Local News e-newspaper. From the Edwin V. Johnson Newsroom, this is Wynn Damon.
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8: I'm Ed Donahue with an AP News Minute. Stocks finished mixed. A Massachusetts woman is on trial in a case where her lawyers argue postpartum psychosis was the reason she killed her three children, five and younger. Lindsay Clancy has pleaded not guilty. Her now former husband, Patrick Clancy, testified a prescribed drug she was taking was the beginning of her downfall.
9: How she was physically after starting the Seroquel.
10: Awful.
9: How so?
10: That was really where her big spiral started. She started to lose a lot of weight, and she became very depressed, and she was having a really hard time.
8: Prosecutor Sean Buckingham says Clancy strangled her children in well-planned murders in 2023.
11: This was a woman who acted intentionally, rationally, and swiftly to accomplish a very specific goal, to kill.
8: I'm Ed Donahue.
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12: Good afternoon. Now your wave weather forecast for Haverhill and the Merrimack Valley. Skies will be sunny, a bit more humid for our Monday afternoon. We'll climb to around 84. Southeast winds 10 to 15 miles per hour. Mostly clear tonight, not as cool, around 64. Southwest winds 10 to 15. Showers, thunderstorms Tuesday, mostly cloudy, high around 82. Sky usually overcast, breezy with periods of rain Wednesday. Highs in the mid-70s. I'm WHAV meteorologist James Covington. Your next wave weather in 30 minutes.
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14: 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Or invest in one of the self-watering devices. A 2-liter or similar container is filled with water, mounted on a plastic or terracotta pick. Water moves from the container to the soil as it dries. Whichever method you choose, give it a try before leaving town to make sure it's working correctly. 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

0: U.S. Representative Seth Moulton said he believes the federal government will come through for Haverhill to fix infrastructure and, with his help, continue to make good on health and education. Moulton, who's seeking the Democratic nomination to run for Senate against incumbent Ed Markey, expressed his confidence and answered questions during a live interview Friday on WHAV's morning program. Following Haverhill's Force main sewer failure, Moulton and 3rd District Congresswoman Lori Trahan proposed raising the ceiling on federal money to upgrade Haverhill's wastewater infrastructure from $40 million to $50 million. Moulton said that he's confident the federal government would come to the rescue.
1: Haverhill residents can't take care of this on your own. You know, you need help. This is exactly what you should expect the federal government to do.
0: Moulton added the situation is proof that Congress can, quote, get things done even in a divided environment. The 47-year-old Moulton is pitching himself as the young progressive choice against Markey, who's 80 years old. On a question about what he would do as a senator to ensure Haverhill gets its fair share of federal help for health care, schools, and other social programs, Moulton touted his success in bringing $2 billion in federal funding to the city of Lynn.
1: Well, you know, I've already delivered $2 billion to the city of Lynn. I mean, imagine what $2 billion would do for Haverhill. That's the kind of hard work that I've been putting in Washington for 10 years. So I know how the system works.
0: Moulton added, in his opinion, more money must be earmarked for vocational education because the jobs are waiting and students are clamoring for seats in vocational programs.
1: A lot of kids, for example, want to go to vocational school right now because they know that being an electrician or a plumber is not a job that will get automated out of existence by AI. But we're not giving enough opportunities for kids to get vocational education.
0: Asked whether terminology he used in 2024 to describe transgender individuals was insensitive when he said he doesn't want his daughters, quote, getting run over on the playing field by a male or formerly male athlete, Moulton said the quotation was taken out of context.
1: I have a 100% voting record on this issue, and I recognize that a lot of transgender people are getting attacked right now by this administration. But in fairness, you cut off half of my quote. What I said is that as a Democrat, we're not even allowed to discuss these issues, and that's wrong.
0: Moulton said he thinks it's healthier for the party to raise contentious issues and not be afraid to debate them, that in those discussions, support emerges.
1: And we ought to lead that discussion as Democrats. We should not cede that territory to the Republicans, which is what we've been doing for far too long.
0: WHAV is reaching out to all the candidates to outline their positions in advance of their respective contested elections. The entire interview may be heard on WHAV's Merrimack Valley Newsmakers podcast, available at WHAV.net and your favorite platforms, including Apple Podcasts, Amazon Music, Spotify, iHeartRadio, TuneIn, Alexa, and YouTube. Final recommendations on how Haverhill should regulate the uses of e-bike scooters and other motorized vehicles could emerge Wednesday when the City Council subcommittee meets. Haverhill City Councilors will consider proposed ordinances when its Public Safety Committee, headed by Ward 6 Councilor Michael McGonigal, meets. The full City Council took up the topic early this month after noting an uptick in scooter and bike accidents involving young teens, the most serious of which took the life of a 12-year-old girl. Among rules being considered is setting the minimum age for drivers at 18 and requiring a driver's license or learner's permit and helmet use. Electric bicycles and scooter riders would be expected to follow all traffic regulations. Penalties for violating rules could include the loss of the vehicle on the first offense, and an adult would have to claim it at the end of the impound period. On the second offense, the lockup period would be for 30 days, third offense, 90 days, and on a fourth offense, the scooter would be seized. One proposal calls for parents to be fined if a child were to repeatedly violate the ordinance. The committee is going to be meeting this Wednesday night at 6 in the Theodore A. Pelosi Jr. Council Chambers of Haverhill City Hall. The meeting is also available online via Google Meet. There is a link within this story at WHAV.net. and the Regional Agreement Amendment Committee, charged with recommending changes to the compact that governs Whittier Regional Vocational Technical High School, is going to be meeting this Wednesday morning at 10 in room 106 of the Barrancas Student Center at Northern Essex Community College in Haverhill. The public has opportunities to shape policy this week as various Haverhill boards meet. In the interest of transparency in government, WHAV provides this list of upcoming meetings every week on air and online. And the Merrimack River Watershed Council Deputy Director Matthew Cranny and John McCone, a river educator, are going to be leading August's Let's Hike Haverhill Walk along the Merrimack River. Required registration is open and spaces typically fill quickly. The walk is going to be Tuesday, August 18th from 5:30 to 7 p.m. The Let's Hike Haverhill Summer Walk Series is a joint project of Team Haverhill and the Essex County Greenbelt Association. The pair will begin their guided walk on the Brantford side of the Sergeant Joseph C. Como Bridge in front of the new First Nations Park at the corner of South Elm Street and Railroad Avenue. Cranny and McCone will talk about the past, present, and future of the river. The Merrimack River Watershed Council is a nonprofit focusing on making the Merrimack River cleaner, healthier, and more accessible. Registration takes place online at ecga.org. In WHAV sports, the Red Sox are in Sacramento tonight to play the A's. There's always more in the next newscast and at WHAV.net, where you can sign up for the Wavelengths local news e-newspaper. From the Edwin V. Johnson Newsroom, this is Wynn Damon.
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5: AP News. I'm Ed Donahue. President Trump is demanding the Senate skip its August break until it passes a strict proof of citizenship voting bill. Here's the AP's Sagar Magani.
6: They shouldn't leave town. I'm not going to stop them from doing it, but they should get this.
7: It's amazing what tariffs will do for General Motors and what the election has done. They're doing great. General Motors is doing fantastically, the best year they've ever had. And I won't get into it, but there's a reason. We've been very good to General Motors. And the rest of the world doesn't love me, but that's okay. It's called America First.
8: New tariffs, including on imported cars and auto parts, do create concerns. Meanwhile, a U.S.-Canada bridge opens in Detroit, even as trade disputes test the neighbors' ties. In Seattle, police arrest a 15-year-old after a shooting that killed three and left at least four injured near the city's famous Space Needle Sunday evening during a food festival. Authorities said Monday they were still looking for a second suspect, but that they could not rule out whether that individual was among those killed. Investigators believe the two suspects were shooting at each other. Seattle Police Chief Sean Barnes.
9: Certainly last night was a tragedy. It's becoming all too familiar in this community and many communities as well. Any loss of life due to gun violence is unacceptable, as is the terror it causes.
8: Overseas, mediators have made progress in efforts to bring the U.S. and Iran back to negotiations and prevent an all-out war in the Middle East. That's according to two regional officials who spoke to the Associated Press, but scattered attacks by armed groups across the region underscored the lingering tensions. I'm Julie Walker, AP News. Here's the AP's Seth Sutel with the closing report and the market numbers.
10: I'm Seth Sutel, and this is the AP Markets Report. Stocks drifted to a mixed close on Wall Street, and oil prices fell after the U.S. and Iran paused their attacks. The S&P 500 ended barely changed Monday. The index is coming off two straight weekly losses. The Dow rose 262 points. That's about 0.5%. The NASDAQ composite fell 0.2%. The NASDAQ was weighed down by a 5% drop in the AI chip giant NVIDIA. After shooting as high as $102 a barrel last week, Brent crude fell 6.3% to settle at $85 a barrel. Treasury yields moved lower in the bond market. The yield on the 10-year Treasury fell to 4.65%.
8: I'm Julie Walker, AP News. 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
12: Good afternoon. Now your wave weather forecast for Haverhill and the Merrimack Valley. Skies will be sunny, a bit more humid for our Monday afternoon. We'll climb to around 84. Southeast winds 10 to 15 miles per hour. Mostly clear tonight, not as cool, around 64. Southwest winds 10 to 15. Showers, thunderstorms Tuesday, mostly cloudy, high around 82. Skies will be overcast, breezy with periods of rain Wednesday. Highs in the mid-70s. I'm WHAV meteorologist James Covington. Your next wave weather in 30 minutes.
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3: 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In the Edwin B. Johnson Newsroom, this is Jennifer Cosgrove.

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1: Here's the latest WHAV news. I'm Wynn Damon. Haverhill received a rebuke of sorts over its recent force main sewer break when the state Senate last Friday debated what became a $575.4 million economic development borrowing package. Senate Minority Leader Bruce Tarr won an amendment that adds $800,000 to conduct a review of every wastewater plant permitted to discharge sewage into the Merrimack River, inventory administrative consent orders, and determine if infrastructure is in a good state of repair. Tarr said on the Senate floor, quote, "Many people in the chamber have been paying attention to the horrific events when millions of gallons of untreated sewage were discharged into the river. Because of the failure of the city of Haverhill, it did incalculable damage to the regional economy. That untreated septic made its way from Haverhill to affect all the communities that are downriver from the point of that discharge." Tarr went to great lengths to list regional economic damages caused by millions of gallons of untreated sewage entering the river for several days until temporary repairs were completed. He said, quote, "It devastated shell fishing, and it happened during a time most critical for the industry. It devastated local restaurants that were serving seafood. People felt uncomfortable eating seafood. It devastated all the local businesses that are dependent on the tourism that results from activities related to water quality, whether that was going to the beach, visiting a local shop, that depend on the influx of commerce that occurs as a result of water quality in the Merrimack River. 7 to 10 million gallons a day of raw waste began flowing into the river after two sections of 42-inch concrete pipe dating back to the 1970s collapsed Friday night, June 26, during heavy rains. Industry experts say a concrete sewer pipe's life expectancy is about 75 to 100 years with good maintenance. Some note a force main, which uses pumps rather than gravity flow, potentially adds extra stress. Haverhill Public Works Director Robert Ward said the failed concrete main was scheduled for work in 3 to 4 years and was inspected in 2006. He explained the night city councilors voted to set aside $2.5 million toward emergency repairs, the department follows a capital plan schedule and regularly replaces lines. Tarr's amendment would require the State Department of Environmental Protection and Energy and Environmental Affairs Secretary Rebecca Tepper to develop a timeline and cost estimates of what it would take to ensure communities with a permit to discharge into the river develop a plan to make sure all these treatment systems are in a state of good repair. The minority leader, who represents a number of downriver communities, said his amendment belongs in the bill because it's indeed, quote, "an element of economic development. It will prevent incalculable harm. It will ensure that we have confidence in the communities to sustain economic development without increasing risk to the river." The bill is subject to agreement from the State House of Representatives and Governor Maura Healey. Methuen Police Captain Jamie Moore will become acting police chief on Monday, August 24th, upon the retirement of Chief Scott McNamara. Methuen Mayor D.J. Beauregard said Friday Moore will lead the department while the city conducts a search for a permanent chief. Beauregard said, quote, "Captain Moore is an exceptional leader who has dedicated over 3 decades of his career to serving the people of Methuen. He's deeply respected within the department and throughout our community, and I have complete confidence in his ability to provide steady leadership during this transition." Moore began his Methuen career in 1993 in the department's dispatch division before becoming a police officer. During more than 30 years of service, the mayor added, Moore has held positions of increasing responsibility and has become one of the department's most trusted leaders. He currently commands the Special Services and Professional Standards Bureau, where he plays a key role in departmental accreditation, policy development, officer training, and organizational excellence. Beauregard said Moore was the top-ranked candidate on the Massachusetts Civil Service eligibility list for promotion to captain in the Methuen Police Department. The city said previously that it will conduct a comprehensive search for someone to succeed McNamara.
2: Business Bulletin.
1: And various healthcare workers at Merrimack Health Lawrence Hospital voted recently to join 1199 SEIU, United Healthcare Workers East. About 500 workers, including nurses' aides, phlebotomists, housekeepers, transport workers, pharmacy techs, and radiology aides, will become part of the union after 89% of the workers voted in favor in an election overseen by the National Labor Relations Board covering the former Lawrence General Hospital. Tara Benjamin, a lead phlebotomist at Lawrence Hospital, said, quote, "Together we made our voices heard, and together we won. This victory belongs to every member who stood up, voted, and believed in the power of unity. Now the real work begins." Carrie Medina, Executive Vice President of 1199 SEIU, United Healthcare Workers East, said, quote, "Through our union, we're fighting for and winning high-quality jobs with strong wages and benefits so that healthcare workers can focus on what they got into this field to do, care for our patients. Across Massachusetts and here at Lawrence Hospital, we're working to address the high turnover and burnout that are contributing to a crisis in our healthcare workforce." Medina added members are, quote, "excited to get to work, bargaining a strong first contract that will deliver meaningful improvements for the critical healthcare workers of Lawrence Hospital." And Merrimack River Watershed Council Deputy Director Matthew Cranny and John McCone, a river educator, are leading August's Let's Hike April Walk along the Merrimack River. Required registration is open and spaces typically fill quickly. The walk is going to be on Tuesday, August 18th from 5:30 to 7 p.m. The Let's Hike Haverhill Summer Walk Series is a joint project of Team Haverhill and the Essex County Greenbelt Association. The pair will begin their guided walk on the Bradford side of the Sergeant Joseph C. Como Bridge in front of the new First Nations Park at the corner of South Elm and Railroad Avenue. Cranny and McCone will talk about the past, present, and future of the river. The Merrimack River Watershed Council is a nonprofit focusing on making the Merrimack River cleaner, healthier, and more accessible. Registration takes place online at ecga.org. In WHAV sports, the Red Sox are in Sacramento, California tonight to take on the A's. There's always more in the next newscast and at WHAV.net, where you can sign up for the Wavelengths Local News e-newspaper. From the Edwin V. Johnson Newsroom, this is Wynn Damon.
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4: I'm Julie Walker, AP News Minute. Laura Loomer became infamous for spreading conspiracy theories. Now she's gone to Ukraine to see Russia's war damage, admitting she fell for some falsehoods of her own.
5: You don't need to listen to a podcaster and let them influence your opinion about a country. You can look at those facts yourself, and it's not rocket science. You can clearly see who's in the right and who's in the wrong.
4: A close ally of President Trump, Loomer reversing her Ukraine criticism, urging fellow conservatives to be wary of Moscow's propaganda, which she blames for duping the American right.
5: I came here and I had to learn all this information myself, but I was consuming media that was propaganda.
4: Loomer also denies she was paid by Ukraine for the trip.
5: And I'd be happy to sign an affidavit, too. Everybody thinks, oh, you know, you're just paid if you have an opinion.
4: She spoke with the AP from a bomb shelter in Kyiv. I'm Julie Walker.
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6: Good afternoon. Now your wave weather forecast for Haverhill and the Merrimack Valley. Skies will be sunny, a bit more humid for our Monday afternoon. We'll climb to around 84. Southeast winds 10 to 15 miles per hour. Mostly clear tonight, not as cool, around 64. Southwest winds 10 to 15. Showers, thunderstorms Tuesday, mostly cloudy, high around 82. Skies will be overcast, breezy with periods of rain Wednesday, highs in the mid-70s. I'm WHAV meteorologist James Covington. Your next wave weather in 30 minutes.
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Two strums. Two strums were all it took to make music history. Ear on the Soundbeat. An electric pulse hits the listener's ears twice. Few people at the time had heard the sound recorded. The year was 1938, and when trombonist and guitarist Eddie Durham recorded his arrangement of Moton Swing with the Kansas City Five, it was one of the first jazz recordings made with the electric guitar. But that wasn't the end of Durham's progressive ways. He also organized one of the first all-female orchestras, and he invented the non-pressure technique, a way of playing the trombone without too much pressure on the lips, as to not leave behind a mark after playing.

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2: Here's the latest WHAV news. I'm Wynn Damon. U.S. Representative Seth Moulton said he believes the federal government will come through for Haverhill to fix infrastructure and, with his help, continue to make good on health and education. Moulton, who's seeking the Democratic nomination to run for Senate against incumbent Ed Markey, expressed his confidence and answered questions during a live interview Friday on WHAV's morning program. Following Haverhill's Force main sewer failure, Moulton and 3rd District Congresswoman Lori Drahan proposed raising the ceiling on federal money to upgrade Haverhill's wastewater infrastructure from $40 million to $50 million. Moulton said that he's confident the federal government would come to the rescue.
3: Haverhill residents can't take care of this on your own. You know, you need help. This is

0: exactly what you should expect the federal government to do.
1: Moulton added the situation is proof that Congress can, quote, get things done even in a divided environment. The 47-year-old Moulton is pitching himself as the young progressive choice against Markey, who's 80 years old. On a question about what he would do as a senator to ensure Haverhill gets its fair share of federal help for health care, schools, and other social programs, Moulton touted his success in bringing $2 billion in federal funding to the city of Lynn.
0: Well, you know, I've already delivered $2 billion to the city of Lynn. I mean, imagine what $2 billion would do for Haverhill. That's the kind of hard work that I've been putting in Washington for 10 years. So I know how the system works.
1: Moulton added, in his opinion, more money must be earmarked for vocational education because the jobs are waiting and students are clamoring for seats in vocational programs.
0: A lot of kids, for example, want to go to vocational school right now because they know that being an electrician or a plumber is not a job that will get automated out of existence by AI. But we're not giving enough opportunities for kids to get vocational education.
1: Asked whether terminology he used in 2024 to describe transgender individuals was insensitive when he said he doesn't want his daughters, quote, getting run over on the playing field by a male or formerly male athlete, Moulton said the quotation was taken out of context.
0: I have a 100% voting record on this issue, and I recognize that a lot of transgender people are getting attacked right now by this administration. But in fairness, you cut off half of my quote. What I said is that as a Democrat, we're not even allowed to discuss these issues, and that's wrong.
1: Moulton said he thinks it's healthier for the party to raise contentious issues and not be afraid to debate them, that in those discussions, support emerges.
0: And we ought to lead that discussion as Democrats. We should not cede that territory to the Republicans, which is what we've been doing for far too long.
1: WHAV is reaching out to all the candidates to outline their positions in advance of their respective contested elections. The entire interview may be heard on WHAV's Merrimack Valley Newsmakers podcast, available at WHAV.net and your favorite platforms, including Apple Podcasts, Amazon Music, Spotify, iHeartRadio, TuneIn, Alexa, and YouTube. Final recommendations on how Haverhill should regulate the uses of e-bike scooters and other motorized vehicles could emerge Wednesday when the City Council subcommittee meets. Haverhill City Councilors will consider proposed ordinances when its Public Safety Committee, headed by Ward 6 Councilor Michael McGonigal, meets. The full City Council took up the topic early this month after noting an uptick in scooter and bike accidents involving young teens, the most serious of which took the life of a 12-year-old girl. Among rules being considered is setting the minimum age for drivers at 18 and requiring a driver's license or learner's permit and helmet use. Electric bicycles and scooter riders would be expected to follow all traffic regulations. Penalties for violating rules could include the loss of the vehicle on the first offense, and an adult would have to claim it at the end of the impound period. On the second offense, the lockup period would be for 30 days, third offense, 90 days, and on a fourth offense, the scooter would be seized. One proposal calls for parents to be fined if a child were to repeatedly violate the ordinance. The committee is going to be meeting this Wednesday night at 6 in the Theodore A. Pelosi Jr. Council Chambers of Haverhill City Hall. The meeting is also available online via Google Meet. There's a link within this story at WHAV.net. And the Regional Agreement Amendment Committee, charged with recommending changes to the compact that governs Whittier Regional Vocational Technical High School, is going to be meeting this Wednesday morning at 10 in room 106 of the Barrancas Student Center at Northern Essex Community College in Haverhill. The public has opportunities to shape policy this week as various Haverhill boards meet. In the interest of transparency in government, WHAV provides this list of upcoming meetings every week on air and online. And the Merrimack River Watershed Council Deputy Director Matthew Cranny and John McCone, a river educator, are going to be leading August's Let's Hike Haverhill Walk along the Merrimack River. Required registration is open and spaces typically fill quickly. The walk is going to be Tuesday, August 18th from 5:30 to 7 p.m. The Let's Hike Haverhill Summer Walk Series is a joint project of Team Haverhill and the Essex County Greenbelt Association. The pair will begin their guided walk on the Brantford side of the Sergeant Joseph C. Como Bridge in front of the new First Nations Park at the corner of South Elm Street and Railroad Avenue. Cranny and McCone will talk about the past, present, and future of the river. The Merrimack River Watershed Council is a nonprofit focusing on making the Merrimack River cleaner, healthier, and more accessible. Registration takes place online at ecga.org. In WHAV sports, the Red Sox are in Sacramento tonight to play the A's. There's always more in the next newscast and at WHAV.net, where you can sign up for the Wavelengths local news e-newspaper. From the Edwin V. Johnson Newsroom, this is Windy.
2: AP News, I'm Julie Walker. President Trump defending his economic policies in Michigan, where new Canadian tariffs may sting. The Republican president visiting a General Motors factory and claiming his tariffs have helped the automaker.
3: It's amazing what tariffs will do for General Motors and what the election has done. They're doing great. General Motors is doing fantastically, the best year they've ever had. And I won't get into it, but there's a reason. We've been very good to General Motors, and the rest of the world doesn't love me, but that's okay. It's called America First.
2: In Seattle, police arrest a 15-year-old after a food festival shooting that killed three people and left at least four injured near the city's famous Space Needle Sunday evening. Authorities said Monday they are still looking for a second suspect, but have not ruled out whether that individual was among those killed. Investigators believe the two suspects were shooting at each other. Seattle Police Chief Sean Barnes.
4: Certainly last night was a tragedy. It's becoming all too familiar in this community and many communities as well. Any loss of life due to gun violence is unacceptable, as is the terror it causes our community.
2: Overseas, mediators have made progress in efforts to bring the U.S. and Iran back to the negotiating table and prevent an all-out war in the Middle East. That's according to two regional officials who spoke to the Associated Press. But scattered attacks by armed groups across the region underscored the lingering tensions. This is AP News. Here's the Associated Press's Seth Sutel with the closing numbers from Wall Street.
5: I'm Seth Sutel, and this is the AP Markets Report. Stocks drifted to a mixed close on Wall Street, and oil prices fell after the U.S. and Iran paused their attacks. The S&P 500 ended barely changed Monday. The index is coming off two straight weekly losses. The Dow rose 262 points. That's about 0.5%. The NASDAQ composite fell 0.2%. The NASDAQ was weighed down by a 5% drop in the AI chip giant NVIDIA. After shooting as high as $102 a barrel last week, Brent crude fell 6.3% to settle at $85 a barrel. Treasury yields moved lower in the bond market. The yield on the 10-year Treasury fell to 4.65%. Seth Sutel, New York.
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6: Wave weather.
7: Good evening. Now your wave weather forecast for Haverhill and the Merrimack Valley. Mostly clear skies, not as cool tonight, low around 64. Southwest winds 5 to 15 miles per hour. Mostly cloudy, breezy, scattered showers for every Tuesday, high around 84. Southeast winds 15 to 25. Tuesday night, partly cloudy, breezy, low around 65. Looking at Wednesday, cloudy, windy with periods of heavy rain, highs in the lower 70s. I'm WHAV meteorologist James Covington. Your next wave weather in 30 minutes.
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2: 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In the Edwin B. Johnson Newsroom, this is Jennifer Cosgrove.

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4: I'm Julie Walker, AP News Minute. Mediators see progress in efforts to halt the Iran war as drone attacks rattle the region. Speaking with reporters aboard Air Force One, President Trump says Tehran asked for more talks with the U.S.
5: Their people said, please don't drop, don't shoot last night, the night before, the two nights. Don't do it. You know, we're having good talks. So we'll see what happens. I think there's a good chance that something could happen. And if it does, good. If it doesn't, we go back to doing what we were doing 2 days ago.
4: Meanwhile, at the United Nations on Monday, U.S. diplomats walked out as their French counterparts spoke in a meeting. The European ally criticizing the Trump administration's human rights record. The surprise move follows U.S. opposition to giving the United Nations human rights chief another four-year term. I'm Julie Walker.
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6: Good evening. Now your wave weather forecast for Haverhill and the Merrimack Valley. Mostly clear skies, not as cool tonight, low around 64. Southwest winds 5 to 15 miles per hour. Mostly cloudy, breezy, scattered showers for every Tuesday, high around 84. Southeast winds 15 to 25. Tuesday night, partly cloudy, breezy, low around 65. Looking at Wednesday, cloudy, windy with periods of heavy rain, highs in the lower 70s. I'm WHAV meteorologist James Covington. Your next wave weather in 30 minutes.
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0: What's next for safety? This is Jeff Gilbert with the Car Chronicles. Active safety systems already keep you in your lane and automatically brake, but GM Safety Vice President Regina Cardo says they're also improving the systems as sensors get better.
1: Which can, detect smaller targets in different weather conditions, higher speeds. Those are all things that are coming with sensing technology.
0: Computers are also getting smarter.
1: Automation is another way to ensure that these technologies are kind of intuitive to the driver and used when they need it the most.
2: Is AI going to make a difference in terms of making these systems work better?
1: It's in our vehicles today and has been for a long time.
0: AI is already used to improve speech recognition and will make it more conversational. It's also used to help detect behaviors like drowsy driving and inattentiveness. With the Car Chronicles, I'm Jeff Gilbert.
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days now. 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
0: Stand it up. Come on. Stand up there, babe.
3: Kick.
0: Oh, yeah.
1: Come on, stand it up, babe. Come on.
0: Now, look here. I want that guitar to fall in on that. Stand it up now. Oh, yeah.

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2: 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In the Edwin B. Johnson Newsroom, this is Jennifer Cosgrove.

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3: 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An important part of the program is talking with area newsmakers, giving you a direct link and the latest information into what's happening in the greater Haverhill area. Recently, I spoke with Haverhill Fire Chief Christopher Sassati about the process of getting a new fire truck.
4: 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That started in 23, and it's through pre-build and getting ready for build now. 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
3: Please join me Tuesday morning at around 8:15 when my guest is going to be Jeff Hollett, Haverhill's Veteran Services Officer. And around 8:45, I'll be talking with Joe Bevilacqua from the Merrimack Valley Chamber of Commerce. 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
5: I'm Julie Walker, AP News Minute. In France,
6: voilà l'état de la situation et donc une avancée.
5: President Emmanuel Macron is urging fire crews to stay strong as they battle to bring a monster wildfire under control, warning the fight will take time. Historic wildfires in that country and in Spain, forcing hundreds of thousands to flee their homes. Heat waves and scant rainfall fueling the blazes, with record temperatures last month contributing to them. In Pakistan, officials say the death toll from monsoon rains and flash flooding over the past month surpassing 100, as weather forecasters warn that more heavy rain is expected across the country later this week. In Maine, fishing ports are thriving, according to NOAA, but climate change is destabilizing the Gulf of Maine. This comes from a report published online last week. I'm Julie Walker.
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7: Good evening. Now your wave weather forecast for Haverhill and the Merrimack Valley. Mostly clear skies, not as cool tonight, low around 64. Southwest winds, 5 to 15 miles per hour. Mostly cloudy, breezy, scattered showers for every Tuesday, high around 84. Southeast winds, 15 to 25. Tuesday night, partly cloudy, breezy, low around 65. Looking at Wednesday, cloudy, windy, with periods of heavy rain, highs in the lower 70s. I'm WHAV meteorologist James Covington. Your next wave weather in 30 minutes.
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5: 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In the Edwin B. Johnson Newsroom, this is Jennifer Cosgrove.

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2: 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The AP's Sagar Meghani reports.